0: the CD album, and you can have your own personal Bible study or a group study based around these questions we have been answering every day. We have a few more questions that are outside the series that we're going to share in the next couple of days, but this is the end of the actual series. We have called it God, I Need Some Answers, Life Lessons from the Psalms. If you love the Psalms as I do, you'll love this series, and you'll have a great time talking about it in your small group, your Sunday school class, or wherever you meet together with others to study the Word of God. This is all available from davidjeremiah.org. That's our website. And as you know, the book, Five Psalms for a Flourishing Life, is available during this month. We still have a few days left for you to order that. Send a gift of any size during the remaining days in the month of May. And when you do, ask for a copy of the book on Psalms, and it'll be on its way to you. You can add it to your library in just a few days. I hope you will do that. It will be encouraging to you as you read it. Well, here we go with Friday edition of Turning Point. What can I do when trouble overwhelms me? Psalm 27.
1: I remember seeing a picture some years ago in a magazine. It's a rather popular picture, and I know I've seen it in other places as well. It shows hundreds of people on a busy street corner going about their daily duties. You could see a mother with two children, her arms filled with packages, and worry is written all over her face. And then there's a businessman rushing into a bank, evidently annoyed at missing the first section of the revolving door. And then there's a young person leaning against a building, apparently with no place to go, and his eyes betray a sense of boredom and discontent. And the caption under the picture says, "Of what are these people afraid?" It's a good question, because trouble often makes us afraid. Even those who have strong and aggressive personalities harbor some secret fears now and again. In fact, psychology has made a study of this and come up with a whole new set of terms. We call them phobias. Phobia is the Greek word for fear. Well, if you look in your modern dictionary for the list of phobias, last time I looked, there were over 75 different ones. 75 different phobias. In fact, they range all the way from erythrophobia, which is the fear of blushing, to phobophobia, which is the fear of fear. President Roosevelt had it right when he said, "We don't have anything to fear but fear itself." I want to talk to you today about how we deal with these fears that are the result of our trouble. And I want to use as my subject the man David, and as my text the famous 27th Psalm. We aren't sure when David wrote this. It's probable that he wrote it during the time when he was running from Saul in fear. Some have suggested that he may have written this psalm when Absalom, his son, took away the throne of Israel from him and committed treason on his own dad. Whenever it was written, we do know this, that the 27th Psalm is a personal testimony of a man who was in trouble. And despite the many moods that are reflected in this psalm, it is quite evident that the psalmist knew what to do when trouble visited his life. It is a very deeply spiritual psalm that is easily divided into two sections, and it's important to understand the sections as we quickly move through the text. Verses 1 through 6 give to us the psalmist's testimony of how he dealt with his fear and his trouble. And then, almost as an illustration for us, verses 7 through 14 is David's prayer that he prayed when he was in trouble. So at the beginning, we have some principles of how to deal with trouble in our lives. And at the ending, we have an actual prayer that was prayed by the psalmist when trouble visited him. Let's look first of all at the first six verses as we extract from this scripture some of the principles that we need to learn so that when we have trouble, we know what to do. Principle number one, in David's life, express your faith. David said in verse 1, "The Lord is my light and my salvation. Whom shall I fear? The Lord is the strength of my life. Of whom shall I be afraid?" We know that David is in a time of trouble. We know that fear is knocking on his door. The rest of the psalm speaks of his enemies. It speaks of his trouble. And yet here he is at the beginning of this psalm expressing out loud and aggressively his faith. He is saying out loud what he knows to be true inwardly, even though his feelings don't match up with the words that he's expressing. The psalmist's testimony, you see, begins where religion must always begin, and that is with a personal declaration of faith. And in the very action of expressing your faith during the time of trouble, you take the first step toward healing and wholeness. I want you to notice that, secondly, David moves from expressing his faith to extending his faith. You know what a catastrophe report is? In the midst of your trouble, whatever it may be, you sit down with a yellow sheet of paper, a yellow pad, and you try to imagine the very worst thing that can happen to you as a result of the trouble you're now experiencing. You write it out. You extend it clear out to its complete end. You write the worst scenario you can imagine. Then you read it out loud, and recognizing that this problem you have could never be that bad, you start feeling better already. You see what I'm saying? Well, David has sort of done that in this psalm. He's extended his fear to its logical boundaries. He says, Lord, I want you to know that I have my trust in you and you are my salvation and I won't fear you. He says, when the wicked come against me to eat up my flesh and my enemies and foes, they stumbled and fell. Though an army may encamp against me, my heart shall not fear. Though war may rise against me, in this I will be confident. David thinks of all the things that could happen to him, the very worst things that could happen to him. Either subterfuge, an enemy sneaking up on him, or siege, an enemy encamping against him over a long period of time, or war or pestilence. And David says, no matter what happens, as bad as it could ever get, I have this confidence. And what is his confidence? His confidence is what he's already said. His confidence is that the Lord is his light and his salvation. Then in verses 4 and 5, he talks about experiencing his faith. He says, one thing I have desired of the Lord, that will I seek, that I may dwell in the house of the Lord all the days of my life, to behold the beauty of the Lord and to inquire at his temple. For in the time of trouble, he shall hide me in his pavilion. In the secret place of his tabernacle, he shall hide me. He shall set me high upon a rock. Now, this is a wonderful, rich verse. First of all, I need to point out to you that David has now reduced his life. He has whittled his life down to one thing. Do you see it? He said, this one thing I will do. It reminds me of what Paul said when he wrote to the Philippians. And in his letter to the Philippians, Paul said, this one thing I do, forgetting those things which are behind, reaching forth unto those things which are before, I press toward the mark for the prize of the high calling of God in Christ Jesus. David said something very similar here, didn't he? He said, this one thing I do when trouble comes, I center my thoughts on God. I get into the temple where God is, into the sanctuary where God is. I meditate on the beauty of God, and I spend time with God's people. You'll either let trouble push you back toward God or you let it push you away from God. David said, I made sure when trouble came into my life that I spent time in the sanctuary, that I came to the tabernacle, that God became my pavilion. The last thing I think is pretty exciting, because not only do we need to experience our faith, but verse 6 says we need to enjoy our faith. And you know, that's sort of an anomaly there. How can you enjoy trouble? I didn't say enjoy trouble. I said enjoy your faith. And listen to what verse 6 says as we read the psalm. And he says, and now my head shall be lifted up above mine enemies all around me. Therefore I will offer sacrifices of joy in his tabernacle. I will sing. Yes, I will sing praises to the Lord. Wow. And what David is saying is this, that when we come to God in worship and in prayer, when we are going through trouble, and the time when we feel less like worshiping him is the time when we need to worship him the most. When we come to church on Sunday and we walk in and notice our heads are down. Did you ever watch somebody with so much trouble that their heads are down? And have you felt that in your life? You face a confrontation and it goes wrong and you walk away from there with your head down. Very graphic, isn't it? Well, let me tell you what the Bible says. The Bible says that when you face trouble and you put worship back in the center of your life, that worship becomes, watch this, the lifter of your head. Praise God. That you can come into church with your head down. You could walk into church with the burdens of the world on you, with trouble so overwhelming that you feel like you're going to drown in it. And you get caught up in the worship of the Lord. And it's almost like a visual thing. God just takes your head and he just lifts it right up. You see, friends, there's something about worship that's really a dynamic truth. And that is that the thing worship does is worship makes God big in your heart. Is God big? Yes. He can't get any bigger than he is. I mean, God is God. He's the ultimate bigness. But worship magnifies God. Worship takes who God is and it puts it in your heart so that you begin to feel and sense and appreciate the greatness of Almighty God. And watch what happens. When you see the greatness of Almighty God and you put your trouble in that picture, everything changes. Everything. When you measure your trouble against the trouble of others, you might be depressed. But when you measure your trouble against the greatness and magnificence of God, oh, what a thing that is. No wonder your head gets lifted. Well, those are the principles that David tells us in Psalm 27. And then I told you in verses 7 through 14, he prays, and I'm just going to have to skip over these quickly. But here's some things I observed in verses 7 through 12. First of all, when we study this prayer, we understand how to pray when trouble comes. He says in verse 7, "Hear, O Lord, when I cry with my voice. Have mercy also upon me and answer me. When you said, 'Seek my face,' my heart said to you, 'Your face, Lord, I will seek.'" And I wrote down in my notes that true prayer in the time of trouble is really a responding on our part to God. Isn't it interesting that even though trouble overwhelms us, we're not prone, even in the midst of our trouble, to take the first step toward God? We're stubborn people. The Bible calls us stiff-necked. And so when trouble comes, we have this incredible urge to work it out ourselves. And sometimes God's the last option on a long list of options. But if I understand the psalm correctly, and if I understand what David is saying, what he's saying is this, that in the midst of my trouble, I heard God say to me, "Seek my face, David." And he said, when I heard God say, "Seek my face," I sought the face of God. And I've tried to remember and reflect, and you know, I'm given to trouble, so I don't have to think back too far. I have to tell you that I think there's a nugget of truth here that we may have overlooked, and that is, that in every one of our troubles, in every one of our situations, whether it's our marriage or with our children or finances or business or health or whatever, there's always a time in the midst of that when the voice of God speaks to us and says to us, "Seek my face." And David said, when God said to me, "Seek my face," I said, "Lord, your face I will seek." To put it in the vernacular of today, David heard God say, "David, David, I love you." And David said, "And I love you too. David, I want fellowship with you." "Yeah, God, and I want fellowship with you too." We have this little thing we do in our marriages, don't we? Maybe it's not that way in your marriage, but it is in most marriages that I know about. We do this little answer back and forth. We get ready to leave, or we're away, or we're calling home. And at the end of the conversation, I say, "I love you." And she says, "And I love you too." And I think that's what's going on with David and his God. In the midst of his trouble, God is saying, "David, I love you." And David is saying, "God, I love you too." Let me just ask you this. When in the midst of your trouble, you hear the voice of God, respond to it. For true prayer in the time of trouble is really a responding to God. Notice, secondly, that true prayer in the time of trouble relies upon God's provision. I can only read the verses, but you will see it. He says, "Do not hide your face from me. Do not turn your servant away in anger. You have been my help, God. Do not leave me or forsake me, O God of my salvation. For when my father and my mother forsake me, then the Lord will take care of me." When David prays in his time of trouble, he realizes how dependent he is upon God. So dependent that he said, "God, even if it were true that my father and my mother could forsake me, I know that you will take me up. You will care for me." David's father and mother never forsook him. He was saying this sort of as an extension of what could possibly happen. And he's using it as an illustration in the greatest love relationship that David knew, his relationship with his parents. He said, even if that relationship should go sour, if my mom and dad should kick me out and disown me, God, I know that I would never be disowned by you. You know, when David wrote this psalm, he may not have known at the time about the breakup of the family in our day. I know some of you here today whose parents have thrown you out of the house because of your faith in God. And what a wonderful promise this is to you, that when your mother and father forsake you, God will be there to provide for you. He is your Father, your Heavenly Father. True prayer in the time of trouble resigns to God's will. Teach me your way, O Lord, and lead me in a smooth path because of mine enemies. David's prayer is a prayer of humble submission to God's will. He's not trying to sort out his trouble himself. Isn't that what we try to do? Isn't that what we're prone to do? David isn't saying, Lord, please, I've figured out my way, now you bless it. No, he's saying, Lord, here's a blank sheet of paper. I have no idea how to get out of this trouble. You fill in the page, I'll sign the bottom of it. Lord, you teach me your way. When you come to God in the time of trouble, you can't come with your own agenda, friend. You may think you know the way out. You may even have sorted it all out and have it all figured out. You may have a wonderful plan, but you need to set that plan aside and come to God and say, God, teach me your way. I don't know what you want me to learn from this. I don't know what you want me to understand from this, but God, my will is totally your will. Teach me your way. I'm resigned to do whatever you tell me to do. True prayer resigns to God's will. I just about came out of my chair when I saw the next one. Because of some experiences that I've been having in my own life, maybe, but it's just incredible. In verse 13, David says, I would have lost my heart, I would have fainted, unless I had believed that I would see the goodness of the Lord in the land of the living. Now, I've read this psalm over and over again all my life, and I really never understood that verse until recently. David's not talking about seeing the goodness of the Lord in the sky by and by. He's talking about seeing the goodness of the Lord in the land of the living. Friends, what is the land of the living? It's the here and now. It's today. It's tomorrow. It's yesterday. David is saying, I would have fainted. I would have given up. I would have lost my will to go on if I had not believed to see your hand of goodness in the here and now. And you know what? I don't have to debate with all of you today the goodness of the Lord in the land of the living. We all accept that as God's people. We know that there is the evidence of God and his goodness in the here and now in the land of the living. But you know what the problem is? Here it is. We don't see it. And the reason we don't see it is because we don't look for it. And one of the most wonderful things you can ever do, my friend, is to begin to take note of the goodness of God in the land of your living. I've been keeping a little journal, keeping track of the goodness of God in the land of my living. And I've been writing down the things that God does, just keeping a little list. And I go back often and read that list. And sometimes I have dry days. You know, please don't be disappointed with me. Sometimes I just have dry days when I try to fellowship with God and it's real awkward and maybe I'm a little discouraged. Kind of happens to me on Monday. I don't know why, just sort of does. You know what's been a great encouragement to me? It's to read my list of the goodness of God in the land of my living. And it's growing. And every time I get in trouble, and I'm wondering whether God knows what's going on in my life and whether he cares or whether he can do anything about it, my faith is kind of a flickering flame, I open up my journal and I read my list of the goodness of God in the land of my living. Someone said a long time ago that an unexamined life is not worth living, and I believe that more than I ever have before. Friends, if you can walk through your life and never take note of what God is doing, if you're not keeping any notes, if you're not kind of writing down the good things that the Lord does, you're missing out on one of the great blessings you could have as a believer. What you need to do, you see, is to compile the experience. How do I know that God is going to help me in the trouble I have now? You know how I know that? Because I've kept a record of how he helped me in the trouble I had last month. And I kept a record back then of the trouble I had before and how God carried me through it, how he answered my prayers. And I've got a whole list of things that begin, thank you, Lord, for. And then there's a phrase or a statement or a paragraph of what God has done. They're so personal, I'd never dare read them to you. But you should have a list like that. Because if you don't recognize the goodness of God in your prayer will be anemic. Finally, verse 14, true prayer in the time of trouble remains calm when God delays. You see, God isn't on your time schedule, my friend. You're in a lot of trouble now. Your marriage is on the rocks. Your kids are driving you crazy and doing things you never dreamed they even knew how to do. Your finances are topsy-turvy. Everything is inside out, and you're saying, Lord, help. How many can give a witness that you've prayed that two-word prayer, Lord, help? Anybody beside me? I was driving a car some years ago, going through an intersection, and I saw a car coming through the intersection the other way, right toward me. And I prayed, Lord, help. And it hit the back door. Didn't hit my door, it hit the back door. Nobody was sitting back there. I mean, I'm glad the Lord redirected to the back door. I don't know if he would have done that if I hadn't prayed, Lord, help, but I didn't have time to pray anything but, Lord, help. Right? You better learn how to pray that prayer. You may need it someday. Just, let's all try it. Let's try it out loud. Lord, help. Yeah, right. Keep that one on your list. But you know, sometimes we pray, Lord, help, and he doesn't do it right away. And we have to wait. Oh, I hate to wait. Oh, I was built more for speed than comfort. How many of the rest of you like that, you know? I hate waiting. It seems like all of life is made up of waiting. And the hardest waiting that you ever have to wait is when you want God to do something about your trouble, and he doesn't seem to be doing it. And the psalmist ends up his psalm on how you pray when you're in trouble, and he says, wait on the Lord. Be of good courage. He will strengthen your heart. Wait, I say, on the Lord. How do you know he will strengthen your heart? Would you go all the way back to the beginning of the psalm? The Lord is my light and my salvation. Whom shall I fear? The Lord is the strength of my life. Wait on the Lord. Be of good courage. He will strengthen your heart. The one who is the strength of your life wants to be the strength of your heart. All of these principles are available to you just like they were to David. You can write your own psalm, and God will hear you.
0: These principles from the Psalms, while they are ancient in terms of how they originated, they are timeless in terms of how they work. These principles are still vital today. The things we have shared today about trouble, well, it will help you with whatever trouble you have. We'll have a few more things next week to talk about, and we'll talk about trouble again for a little bit next week. But I want you to know this series that we have been teaching during the last 3 weeks called God, I Need Some Answers. 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We want you to have it. Ask for it when you call or write. We'll see you on Monday. Have a great weekend.
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4: Cloudy skies this evening with a small chance of showers and a low of 8. Clearing in the morning on Saturday, a high of 18. Saturday night, clear skies and a low of 9. Sunshine expected for Sunday with a high of 28. Monday, sunny, a high of 32. Sunny skies on Tuesday with a high of 34 degrees, and Wednesday a mix of sun and cloud with a high of 35. 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
6: Listen, preaching about the grace of giving, as far as the Word of God is concerned, is just as important as preaching on prayer, as preaching on righteousness, as preaching on sin, as preaching on evangelism. In fact, you've heard me say many times that Jesus spoke more about the subject of money and material possession than any other subject. This is a sacred subject. This is a holy subject.
5: Welcome to Leading the Way with pastor and author of more than 50 powerful books, including his latest, An Unholy Alliance, Dr. Michael Youssef. No matter where you are, the topics of giving and generosity often trigger eye rolls, maybe even feelings of distrust. But I want to encourage you to listen intently to this message from Dr. Youssef, because he focuses you on God's perspective of generosity, not man's. And that makes the words life-changing. And a little later, I'll let you know how you can get in touch with the Leading the Way team. Right now, though, straight to God's Word with a message to help you understand grace-giving from Dr. Michael Youssef.
6: There is not a parent who is under the sound of my voice, right here on radio, whatever, who would not testify to the danger of giving their children everything and never expect any form of gratitude, any form of thankfulness from their children. You would agree, right? Parents who will never train their children in developing the attitude of gratitude are gonna raise up spoiled brats. I know, might as well put it bluntly, right? Parents who never teach their children how to express thankfulness to their parents and to God for the blessings that they are receiving every day, they will end up being monsters as adults. Parents who never impart the spirit of thankfulness to their children, they're gonna end up with children who are discontented and unhappy, who will grow up to be adults who are discontented and unhappy. That's a fact. Ah, but the same is with God's children. It works the same way. With God's children, works exactly the same. If we take and take and take and take from the grace of God and never in a tangible way express our thankfulness to Him, then we, spiritually speaking, going to be spoiled brats. Now listen, this is not even just a scripture that

0: that Scripture be everything, or even my idea. Let me tell you how modern science is even coming to that conclusion. Social scientists are coming to the conclusion that this is the best thing for humanity. Listen to what Dr. Carl Menninger, the great psychiatrist, said. I quote, he said, money giving is a good criterion for a person's mental health. Now, I did not say that. Dr. Menninger did. In fact, he said, generous people, he continued, are rarely mentally ill people. Yeah, I want to say amen to that. Now, let me be upfront with you. This is not a popular subject. I know that. And I dare say that many of you are going to love this message. You know why? I know there are the most generous people on the face of the earth in this congregation. I'm not flattering you. That's a fact. And I rejoice in that. But I can honestly tell you that some of you are not going to be able to wait for the message to be over. Now, those of you hilarious givers are going to shout throughout this message. You're going to shout amen all the time. But the tightwads, oh man, you're going to mutter under your breath, I should have stayed home today. I can hear you already. Listen, preaching about the grace of giving, as far as the Word of God is concerned, is just as important as preaching on prayer, as preaching on righteousness, as preaching on sin, as preaching on evangelism. In fact, you've heard me say many times that Jesus spoke more about the subject of money and material possession than any other subject. This is a sacred subject. This is a holy subject. Jesus said, where your money is, there is your heart also. He did not say, look, where is your talk? That's your treasure. He did not say, where is your singing? There is your heart. He did not say where your teaching is or where your preaching is. There's your heart. He didn't say that. He didn't say where your activities are. There you'll find your heart. He did not say that at all. He said, where your money is, there is your heart also. Now, some of you are going to discover where your heart is today. You've been wondering all this time. And I have prayed all night for the Holy Spirit to do some heart transplant surgery today, that you will find your heart. The Apostle Paul was dealing with the Corinthian church. It was a prosperous church. This church claimed to have all the gifts of the Holy Spirit. This church was bragging about their knowledge. This church was so proud of their biblical sophistication that they would not even want to listen to the Apostle Paul. They were boasting of how spiritual they are. Well, now the Apostle Paul was taking pledges for the work of the kingdom in Jerusalem. And he went to all the churches that he had planted and he said, look, he said, I am asking for pledges to help in the work of God in Jerusalem. Well, guess what? The Corinthians returned the largest pledge card of all the other churches. Well, they said, that's befitting. Now, I'm telling you, this is kind of a rough translation, but you know what I mean. That's exactly what was going on. It's just I'm putting it in the vernacular, as it were. But when the time came to collect on the pledges, they weren't giving. They weren't anywhere to be seen. They were quiet. Paul was not hearing from them. He said, what is going on here? You see, finally he writes to them. And again, this is a rough translation. He's saying, look, anyone can talk a big talk. Anyone can try to impress people of how spiritual they are. But your pocketbook speaks louder than your words. That's exactly what he's saying. So, the Apostle Paul gently begins to teach them what? He's teaching them about grace giving. Not legalism. He is teaching them about grace giving. Here in 2 Corinthians, the Apostle Paul is saying this. Listen carefully, please. He is saying to them, those of you who have received the grace of God freely and without charge, you must be able to dispense the grace of God to others. I think the Apostle Paul is teaching them something very significant and is teaching us something very important. It's very important, Dad. Don't miss it. Paul is teaching them that grace giving is not the same as duty. that you feel, well, I've got to do this, you know, just as such, I've got to get this out of my, I mean, I know I've got to do it. It is not even the satisfaction that you get out of giving. No, what is he saying? He's saying that it is an absolute privilege. It is an honor for anyone to be co-worker with the Lord Jesus Christ, to be co-laborer, to be partner with Jesus in the best, in the work of the kingdom. That's what he's saying. The one who created all the billions in the world, the one who created all the gold in the world, the one who created all the silver in the world, he's saying, I want you to be my partner. I'm going to do all of the work. I just want you to be my partner. That's what Paul is saying here. This is a privilege and honor for us to give in partnership with the Lord Jesus Christ. That's grace giving, not legalism. So in chapters 8 and 9 of 2 Corinthians, Paul deals extensively with what it means to practice grace giving. Turn with me, please, if you haven't already, to 2 Corinthians chapter 8. Three things. Number one, he is saying that grace giving is God honoring. Look at verse 2. Number two, he's saying grace giving gets God's blessings. Verse 5. Thirdly, he's saying grace giving is God's model. Grace giving is God honoring. How can grace giving honor God? Well, listen, look at the verse. Here's what he said. Verse 2. Out of their most severe trial, their overflowing joy, and their extreme poverty welled up rich generosity. He said, wait a minute. This is an unlikely formula for giving. I mean, you got severe trials, you got an overflowing joy. Okay, we'll understand that. But then you got extreme poverty. This is the most unlikely formula for giving. I agree with you. I do agree. We don't know, of course, much about these trials or the trials that they're going through, the Macedonians. But all we know, the word severe there, it doesn't mean just a tiny little problem. It means a horrendous trial. They're going through a tough time. When everything is going well in your life and you give God the crumbs, you're really not honoring God. You're not honoring God. But when everything is blowing up at your face and you give to God sacrificially, you are absolutely honoring God, and God promised He will never forget that. That's what it says. Listen, I know the normal human reaction. And the normal human reaction, when we are facing trials in life, when we're facing difficulties in life, we say, oh man, I've got enough problem of my own. I just don't have time to think about somebody else's problem. My plate is full. I have more than I can, I've got more than enough of my fair share. I cannot help anybody right now. That's a normal human reaction. But we're not called to live in the normal human reactions, right? And people use these things as an excuse not to do anything. Now, I have some news for you in case you haven't heard them before. The news are these. Problems, we all have them. Every one of us. You said, oh yeah, but my problem more than his and more than hers. Let me tell you something. You don't know what his or her problems are. And you're making a terrible mistake when you think you're the only one who's got problems. Problems is part of being in the human race. Problems are part of living. You got problems? Sure. Welcome to the human race. We all have problems. But that's not the attitude of those who have received the grace of God. That is not the attitude who have freely received from His hand salvation, eternal life. That is not the attitude of those who know the Lord Jesus. And that's not the attitude of those who are recipient of the grace of God, that awesome grace. In fact, it is because of that grace that we have received so freely from His hand. It is because of this grace. It makes us more sympathetic with other people when they are going through trials. It is because of that grace that our trials make us more sensitive toward others. Our trials make us more understanding of the trials of others. Our trials give us the ability to minister to others with compassion. That's the difference of what the grace of God does. And that is why the Apostle Paul is saying here in 2 Corinthians that out of their most severe trials, their overflowing joy. What have they got to be joyful about? What have they got to be joyful about? when they got there in the midst of severe trials. Well, they had the joy in the fact that God's grace found them. And beloved, I want to tell you, that's enough. That's enough to make you joyful until you close your eyes in death. They had joy in the fact that they had been bought with the price of the blood of the Lamb, that they've been brought by Him out of darkness and direction that's going to hell into light that is taking them to heaven. They were so joyful that they are on their way to spend eternity in heaven. And that is why they had overjoyed in their giving. Please hear me right. If giving to the Lord is a burden to you, like paying taxes is a burden, you are missing out on the overflowing joy that comes from being a hilarious giver. If you only give so that you can fulfill some social obligation, you are missing out on the joy of what it means to be a hilarious giver. If you give to causes that you know that you and your family are going to benefit from, you are missing out on the joy that comes out of knowing that you are a hilarious giver. And Paul is saying the Macedonians gave in the midst of their trials, but they also gave out of their extreme poverty. Extreme poverty. Poverty that you and I will never know. All their giving must have been truly sacrificial. Oh, they must have done away with things. They must have done away with food. They must have done away with necessities of life in order to give sacrificially. Their giving was not just the crumbs or what they did not want or what they did not need. Their giving was not just a tip. No, that was a sacrificial giving. And that's what a large gift is all about. That's what a large gift is all about. A large gift has nothing to do with the size of the gift. It has everything to do with the sacrificial element in the gift. Grace giving is honoring to God. Grace giving gets God's blessing. Look at verse 5. And they did not do as we expected, but they gave of themselves first to the Lord and then to us in keeping with God's will. If you have never committed your life to Jesus Christ, and you're a philanthropist and all that, that's fine. I'm not going to stop you. I'm not to discourage you. But only when you give your life to Jesus Christ will you understand what it means to give grace giving. Because grace receiving produces grace giving. And if you've never committed your life to Jesus Christ, I beg you today, commit your life to Him. You may have been into churchianity, you may have been to religion, but you really have never received the grace of God. Say, today, God, give me that grace so that I might turn my life over to You. Because what does it mean to be a Christian? Now, books written on that, and I'm not going to give you a treatise on it. I'm going to tell you very simply, in the simplest of terms, what does it mean to be a Christian? It means that you have given your life over to Christ. That you have admitted you can't save yourself, you cannot forgive yourself, and you needed Him to forgive you and save you. It is surrendering of your life to the Lord Jesus Christ. What it means to be a Christian? It means that you now being assured of eternal future. Simply put, it means that you have taken the most precious possession that you have, your soul, and gave it to Him, entrusted Him with it. Believing that He is going to take care of you. Now here's the sad part. That literally brings me to tears. Listen to me carefully, please. The sad part is this, that there are some who are willing to commit their lives to Christ, their most treasured possession, but not their money. Could it be that they prize money above their own souls? Can it be? Think about it. Can it be possible that the reason they are not trusting God with their giving is because they've never been saved? Paul said they first gave themselves to the Lord. Then everything else became just that. What? Things. Things. That's it. Grace giving is God honoring. Grace giving gets God's blessings. And thirdly, grace giving is God's model. Look at verse 9 of 2 Corinthians 8. For you know the grace of the Lord Jesus Christ, that though he was rich, for your sake he became poor, so that you through his poverty might become rich. Listen, the giving of the Macedonian was unbelievable. It was incredible. The giving of the Macedonian was sacrificial. But you know what? It is nothing in comparison to what God gave. Nothing. What he gave is incomprehensible. So what is the Apostle Paul saying? Here's what he's saying. He's saying before the incarnation, when the Lord Jesus Christ was in the presence of God the Father, he owned everything that the Godhead had owned. That's all of the galaxies, including that tiny little planet called Earth, with all of its gold, with all of its silver, with all of its diamond, with all of its stocks and bonds. He owned it all, and yet he laid it aside and became poor, bled to death on a cruel cross. Why? Paul said, for your salvation, for my salvation. Never in the entire history of the universe did anyone abandon so much in order to become so poor so that so many can become rich in grace. Our greatest model for giving is the cross of Christ. With this, I'm going to conclude. Francis Havergal, who wrote this song, "Take My Life and Let It Be Consecrated, Lord, for Thee." She was a believer. She loved the Lord. People were singing that song for several years. They've been blessed by it. Oh, I'll take my life and let it be, Lord, consecrated. But there was a joy in her life that was missing. And the Holy Spirit of God was pointing his finger at a very exquisite, very valuable jewelry collection in her possession. This not only was expensive and was not only had incredible value, but it became to Francis an idol. And the Holy Spirit kept saying, I can't use you until you take that idol off your life. Finally, she submitted to the voice of God and to the leadership of the Holy Spirit. She opened her box and she took one piece that has family history and family connection that she wanted to pass it on. And then she wrapped the entire magnificent jewelry box. And she walked it down to the headquarters of CMS. That's the Anglican Church Missionary Society in London. At that time, the CMS Church Missionary Society took the gospel to the uttermost parts of Africa and Asia. And the reason today we have the most committed and the most lively, biblically sound Anglican churches in Africa and Asia is because of the work of CMS. And God laid that on her heart. Give it to the lost. Give it to the preaching of the gospel. And she said, I've never had greater joy than when I packed that box and handed it over to the officials of CMS. Now she was able to write the last stanza. Take my silver and my gold, not a mite would I withhold. I'm going to ask you a question only you can answer. What are you withholding from God? What idol are you keeping when his finger and Holy Spirit is bringing you under conviction again and again? What is it?
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0: We stand at a crossroad of history, and we can walk through these doors of opportunities that God has opened for us, or we can do nothing. 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
2: 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and communities.
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1: Cloudy skies this evening with a small chance of showers and a low of 8. Clearing in the morning on Saturday, a high of 18. Saturday night, clear skies and a low of 9. Sunshine expected for Sunday with a high of 28. Monday, sunny, a high of 32. Sunny skies on Tuesday with a high of 34 degrees, and Wednesday a mix of sun and cloud with a high of 35. 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
1: In Luke chapter 11, at the conclusion of the chapter, we read Jesus' words saying, "Come to me, all who are weary and heavy laden, and I will give you rest. Take my yoke upon you and learn from me, for I am gentle and humble in heart, and you will find rest for your souls. For my yoke is easy and my burden is light." Here is Matt Bowring to sing, "Come to Jesus."

The Bible has the answer. You have provided the questions. We search God's holy word in order to find the answers. Question number one. Genesis chapter 25 seems to follow a back and forth timeline. Please explain. Indeed, as we come to Genesis chapter 25, we are seemingly at a transition point. Abraham's life has been the focus for a number of chapters to this point, and Ishmael has been a part of that, but we're about to press forward into the lives of Isaac and his two sons, Jacob and Esau. But first of all, we have it in chapter 25 that Abraham, he is laid to rest. In the center of the chapter, there is Ishmael, whose life is accounted, and his posterity. And then we move on to Isaac. Yes, Moses, who wrote this, is concluding the lives of Abraham and Ishmael before focusing on the lives of Isaac and Jacob. Now, I see where you refer to a back and forth motion in the timeline, because we have it stated that Abraham lived 175 years. And if we do some math, we know that Isaac was born when Abraham was 100 years of age. And so later in the chapter, we find Isaac suddenly being 40 years of age. And so Abraham would have still had 35 years of life left when Isaac took Rebekah as his wife. Then it's told to us in this same chapter that Isaac was 60 when the boys were born, and so Abraham was still alive at that point. As we do the math, he was 160 and Isaac was 60. And so we have it to conclude that when Abraham passed away, when he died, Jacob and Esau, they would have known their grandfather of faith. They would have known him up to the age of 15. And so it's interesting to consider the timeline and to consider, especially in these periods where men lived such extraordinarily long lives. If you go back into Genesis chapter 5, you find a very similar thing. In chapter 5, we have Adam and his descendants. One man would live 100 or so years, have a son, and then they would live for several hundred years beyond that. And there would be this overlapping constantly, so that some of those individuals, they would have known not simply their father and possibly grandfather as it is today, but they would have known their great-grandfather and their great-great-grandfather and their great-great-great-grandfather. A fascinating thing to consider. Question number two. What is a nominal Christian? A nominal Christian. And let me put it very plainly in this way. A nominal Christian is a person who is a follower of Christ only when it is convenient. They like the name, for that is where nominal, name. They like the name of Christian, but they are not willing to take up their cross and follow Christ. I direct you to Matthew chapter 16 and verse 24, Jesus himself speaking. Then Jesus said to his disciples, "If anyone wishes to come after me," if they wish to be my disciple, "if anyone wishes to come after me, he must deny himself and take up his cross and follow me." Jesus is underscoring just how costly discipleship is, and that there is no room for nominal name only. There is only room for those who are genuine in their commitment, in their surrender, in their intent to truly follow Christ, bearing their cross. Also, in Revelation chapter 3, verse 1,
we're in the midst of the seven letters to the seven churches of the Apocalypse. Here it's directed to the church of Sardis. And verse 1 of chapter 3, Revelation says, "He who has the seven spirits of God and the seven stars says this, I know your deeds, that you have a name. You have a name that you are alive, but you are dead." I think that that is an excellent description of a nominal Christian, that they may have all the trappings, they may have all the appearance, they may have their church, their name on a church membership roll, they may have a Bible in every room of their home, but they do not have a vibrant, living, day-to-day, moment-to-moment relationship with the living God and Jesus Christ, who died upon the cross for them. They have not taken up their cross and followed after him, regardless of what the cost might be. And so this is what a nominal believer, a nominal Christian is. Thank you for these questions. We are always glad to receive questions. Our mailing address is Faith to Live By, Box 426, Winnipeg, Manitoba, R3C2H6. The women's trio now comes singing Jesus is Calling, and then the male quartet, Have You Any Room for Jesus?

The Faith to Live By musicians are pleased to announce a brand new CD of 13 songs under the title Joy Comes in the Morning. The title track, Joy Comes in the Morning, is sung by the male quartet. We also have the ladies trio singing We Praise Thee, O God, Our Redeemer. Heidi and Rick team up to sing Until Then. The full group sing both Shelter Me and The Lord Bless You and Keep You, a great favorite of mine. Rick also sings He's Been Faithful. Joy comes in the morning indeed. And we would like to put a copy of this brand new 13-song CD into your hands as quickly as possible. 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Then let me underscore that the CD, as well as the audio files from the website, are all completely at no charge to you whatsoever.

We have repeatedly asked the question, who is this man, Jesus? Is he indeed the Son of God? He is called the Son of Man. How can he be both? We read out of John's Gospel, chapter 12, verse 37, though he, Jesus, had performed so many signs before them, the people, yet they were not believing in him. At first, they were dazzled by the authority which he spoke, the teaching which he uttered. It had a piercing power. And the miracles, of course, they were incredible. They were the talk of the town, and word spread all over whatever region Jesus came into. But yet, though he had performed so many signs among them, signs that ought to have pointed them to him as the Son of God, the Christ, the long-awaited one, yet they were hard-hearted and not believing in him. And verse 38 of John chapter 12 says, this was to fulfill the word of Isaiah the prophet, which he spoke, Lord, who has believed our report? And to whom has the arm of the Lord been revealed? We go back to find that very prophecy 700 years before Jesus would be born in Bethlehem, in the prophecy of Isaiah and chapter 53. And the 12 verses of Isaiah 53 give a startling demonstration, a startling description of who, in fact, Jesus was. He was the eternal Son of God. He was the glorious one. He was the one who had created this world. But he was the one who would come as the atoning sacrifice. He was the one who would come as our substitute. He would be the one come as the servant to suffer in our place. We ought to be nailed to a cross. Each and every one of us ought to have died for our own sin. But Jesus is the one who came to serve us. Amazing that God stepped down off of his throne in order to serve us. Now, as I read some verses here from Isaiah chapter 53, hear what Jesus in fact is. Once again, at the outset, we hear those words that John quoted many years later. Who has believed our message, and to whom has the arm of the Lord been revealed? For he's speaking of Jesus, he grew up before him, his father, like a tender shoot, like a root out of parched ground. He had no stately form or majesty that we should look upon him, nor appearance that we should be attracted to him. He was despised, forsaken of men, a man of sorrows. And he was well acquainted with grief, and like one from whom men hide their face, he was despised, and we did not esteem him. We did not give him the honor that was appropriate and right. We think of right from his birth. He did not receive the praise, though the angels sang his praise. In this world, there was faint praise at best. Yes, there was the shepherds, the few. There were the magi, the few. But really, every knee ought to have bowed before him. Every hand ought to have clapped in his praise. Every tongue ought to have declared him as king indeed. Surely, our griefs he himself bore, and our sorrows he carried. Yet, what was our thought? What was going on in our heads? We ourselves esteemed him stricken, smitten of God, and afflicted. We figured this is what is right and proper. But here is what is true. He was pierced through for our transgressions. He was crushed for our iniquities.
the chastening for our well-being fell upon him, and by his scourging we are healed. You see, we are the benefit, we receive the benefit of all that took place upon him, but it was because of us that all that fell upon him. All we like sheep have gone astray. Each of us has turned to his own way. But the Lord has caused the iniquity of us all to fall on him. He was oppressed and he was afflicted, yet he did not open his mouth. Like a lamb that is led to slaughter, and like a sheep that is silent before its shearers, he did not open his mouth. By oppression and judgment he was taken away. And as for his generation, who considered that he was cut off out of the land of the living? For the transgression of my people, to whom the stroke was due. You see, we were the transgressors, and the stroke was due upon us rather than upon him. But he took it for us all. His grave was assigned with wicked men. There was a thief on either side of him. It was to be an insult, but it was in fulfillment of Isaiah's prophecy. His grave was assigned with wicked men, yet he was with a rich man in his death. He inhabited for those three brief days the tomb of Joseph of Arimathea. Because he had done no violence, nor was there any deceit in his mouth. But the Lord was pleased to crush him, putting him to grief, if he would render himself as a guilt offering. And here is glorious promise. He will see his offspring. He will prolong his days, and the good pleasure of the Lord will prosper in his hand. There is glory on ahead because of what Christ did for you and for me. For us, the transgressors, he, the holy, he, the pure, he, the innocent, dying for us who knew nothing but wretchedness and guilt and shame. As a result of the anguish of his soul, he will see it and be satisfied. By his knowledge, the righteous one, my servant, will justify the many, and he will bear their iniquities. Therefore, I will allot him a portion with the great, indeed, great for all eternity. And he will divide the booty with the strong, because he poured out himself to death and was numbered with the transgressors. Yet he himself bore the sin of many and interceded for the transgressors. This is the answer for our glorious Lord and Savior, Jesus Christ. Who is he? He is the one who

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3: Cloudy skies this evening with a small chance of showers and a low of 8. Clearing in the morning on Saturday, a high of 18. Saturday night, clear skies and a low of 9. Sunshine expected for Sunday with a high of 28. Monday, sunny, a high of 32. Sunny skies on Tuesday with a high of 34 degrees, and Wednesday a mix of sun and cloud with a high of 35. 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
4: 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We're continuing our series in 1 Timothy called Living the Truth with a message titled Successful Pastoral Ministry. 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
5: I found a number of websites that explain how one could determine whether one is a successful surgeon. You know, a great deal of it has to do with, you know, first-class outcomes. One website said that you might be a mediocre surgeon and still have excellent outcomes, but that's only because you choose only to operate on the easy cases. But an excellent surgeon is one who has ideal outcomes, taking into account the difficulty of the surgery. You know, I think if we think about it, we can almost guess what constitutes a great surgeon. We might also have a mental image of what constitutes an excellent plumber, an excellent auto mechanic, or an excellent teacher. But and here's the rub. A great many people have no idea as to what constitutes an excellent pastor or a Christian leader. And we've already seen that there are a host of different answers people give to that question. Indeed, I tried to Google what makes a successful pastor, and I was not amazed at all by the variety of answers. The answers on the internet seem to reflect the various answers that people give. And that's the problem that many pastors face. How do I know if I'm doing a good job? Am I succeeding or am I failing? Does the size of my church tell me how I'm doing? Well, it might. You know, I found one website that said that every pastor should be able to say four things about what they do. One, they're having a gospel conversation with someone every day. Two, they're praying over a challenge they know is coming. Three, they make all the phone calls that they've been putting off. And four, they learn something new, yeah, every single day. Well, if you're doing those four things and people are still leaving your church, are you successful? Well, probably not. But good pastors, like Winston Churchill once said, never, never give up. Never surrender to defeat. But I've seen other lists, which include the enthusiasm of a pastor, their ability to learn, their gentle spirit. I mean, all good attributes. And still other lists talk about, you know, whether the successful pastor surrounds himself with gifted and talented people and is not intimidated when someone does something better than he's doing. And still another said an essential ingredient is to be a fun person to be around. And oh my, the list just goes on and on. See, unlike other professions, a great many pastors struggle to know if they're good enough to do what they do. And even worse, they have no way of judging whether they're good enough, and that's a tragedy, and it's a recipe for a lack of fulfillment and joy. Well, 1 Timothy 4:11 to 16, I think, is a tonic to that kind of thinking. So let's have a look at what it says. Let's begin by reading the entire passage, and after that, let's take note of what we see. So these are Paul's instructions to Timothy. Command and teach these things. Let no one despise you for your youth, but set the believers an example in speech, in conduct, in love, in faith, in purity. Until I come, devote yourself to the public reading of Scripture, to exhortation, to teaching. Do not neglect the gift you have, which was given you by prophecy.

0: when the council of elders laid their hands on you. Practice these things, immerse yourself in them, so that all may see your progress. Keep a close watch on yourself and on the teaching. Persist in this, for by so doing you will save both yourself and your hearers. Well, you might notice at the outset that Paul gives Timothy ways of measuring constructive ministry by inviting Timothy to first pay attention to his public life, and then second, pay attention to his personal private life. So when it comes to his public life, well, Paul mentions three important matters, and when it comes to the private life, he's going to mention two more matters. So let's start with a public ministry of the pastor. 3 points. Number one, it's found in verse 11. Command and teach these things. Now, if you've been following me through this series, you will know what things Paul has in mind. You know, Paul's been speaking about false teachers and their errors and the confusion and division that has resulted by letting these teachers continue to have access to the congregation. Timothy is to take the false teachers out of ministry and then explain to the congregation in an understandable and in a practical way why these things are errors. He's to insist on sound doctrine and also to graciously, gently, and yet with clear teaching, show what's true and what's false. And what's interesting about this command in verse 11 is that Paul gives it in the present tense. See, quite often the present tense in the Greek language is an ongoing present. The idea behind it is that the teaching sound doctrine and refuting errors is the ongoing task of every faithful and successful pastor. You know, over my years of pastoral ministry, I've noticed how often new teachings do come up, or sometimes it really is just a very old error, but it's being dressed up in contemporary clothing so that it sounds to those who don't know like something new and exciting. But since we never know how often error comes up, we might wonder how a pastor or a preacher or a Christian leader can anticipate all the false teachings that will come up during his ministry. And the answer is that good teachers are deeply conversant with the essentials of the Christian faith. They understand historic Christian truths. They know the doctrines of the nature of Scripture, the attributes of God, His essential nature. They understand what the Scripture has to teach about what it means to be human, both that we're in the image of God and that at the same time we've fallen from grace, we've inherited Adamic sin, we also sin willfully, we've fallen short of the glory of God. Good pastors understand and can explain the identity of Jesus, the Holy Spirit. They can articulate the gospel. They understand regeneration, conversion, justification by faith, so forth. They know the doctrines of the church, the doctrine of last things, as well as they can explain our hope, whether we face life or whether we face death. See, having studied the Bible well, they're able to articulate the very truths upon which everything stands. And false teaching always denies some essential truth. Know the truth well, be capable of showing where the essentials of Scripture lie. Be able to show why this stuff is essential to both your faith and every practical area of your life, and you should be able to do what verse 11 says, command and teach these things. Now, number two, it's found in verse 12. Let no one despise you for your youth, but set the believers an example in speech, in conduct, in love, in faith, in purity. You know, in this verse, Paul is commanding Timothy that he is to maintain the respect of his people. And Timothy's danger is that he's young. And there's no doubt that some of the false teachers Timothy would have needed to take on would have been older than he was. And it was a natural tendency, you know, in young men to be deferential to the older simply because they're older. And people often ask just, you know, how old Timothy was at this time. And I don't think he was in his 20s. I mean, let me tell you why I think that. Timothy was chosen to be Paul's traveling companion and his helper during Paul's second missionary journey. And we read about that in Acts 16, 1-2, where it says, Paul came also to Derbe and Lystra. A disciple was there named Timothy, the son of a Jewish woman who was a believer, but his father was a Greek. He was well spoken of by the brothers at Lystra and Iconium. Now, if he's well spoken of the brothers in two churches, we have to assume that he's already accomplished something. He's not a child. So at the very least, we have to imagine he's either in his early or mid-20s. And for argument's sake, let's just say he's 22 years old. Now then, the year of the event that we've just read would have been about AD 50. Let's then assume that the time of Paul's writing of 1 Timothy, well, it's now AD 63. It's a full 13 years later. And so just for argument's sake, we might say he is, at the time of this writing, let's say he's a 35-year-old man. Let's also assume that some of the false teachers are in their 50s. And then I think we get a proper picture of the scenario. No, Timothy is not a boy. He's not a boy taking on men. He's a young man in his mid-30s or perhaps even 40, taking on men older than he. Now, in every society, the concept of youth is a relative term. But there's something else here. In the next chapter of our book, 1 Timothy 5, verse 1, we read, "Do not rebuke an older man, but encourage him as you would a father." So Paul's not telling Timothy to run off and throw around his authority. He's to be gentle, but he is, at the same time, never to doubt that God has called him to be the leader. He is to think of himself in that fashion, and on the basis of that, he is to project a certain sense of confidence. But that confidence must never lead to, well, cockiness, arrogance. And Paul stresses that. Instead of demanding that people fall in line, simply set an example as to what the life of godliness looks like. And that's the key. Good leaders don't have to run around reminding people, "Look, I'm the leader." But neither are they filled with self-doubt and self-depreciating attitudes. They're always aware that people are watching, they're paying attention. And a good pastor sets the tone as to what Christian behavior looks like. And so Paul lists a number of attributes he wants to see in Timothy. Things like his speech, his conduct, his love, his faith. He wants him to display to others what he is. He's a man of holiness. "Be that kind of a man," says Paul, "and embrace the calling you have. Make no excuses for it. You're going to find people will embrace you as their pastor."
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0: We've been looking at three external or public marks of the successful pastor. First, he is to be clear about the essential doctrines of the Christian faith. Second, he's to conduct himself in such a way that gives his congregation confidence that they can trust him as their leader. And now third, we'll find it in verse 13. He says, "Until I come, devote yourself to the public reading of Scripture, to exhortation, to teaching." Now, there's something here that's not noticeable in our English Bible, but in the original, in the Greek, the three terms, public reading of Scripture, exhortation, and teaching, all three of them have the definite article before them. That would seem to mean that the three are public functions. And so it seems to me that when Paul wants Timothy to excel, to be successful, he wants him to carry out a balanced ministry of teaching Scripture. So let's look at each one in turn. Timothy is to publicly read Scripture. And that would seem to mean that Timothy has selected portions of Scripture that are to be read publicly while the congregation is listening. Now, whether or not Timothy personally does this or he has designated various people to do it, that's really not the issue. The issue is that the congregation is to have the experience of listening as the Scripture is being read. That is, they don't simply hear one verse quoted over here and then another one over there. Rather, they are to become quiet and listen as an entire passage is being read, verse by line, hearing God's word together and marveling that God is speaking. See, I know some churches that have made a practice after the word is read publicly for the reader to say after he or she has finished reading, this is the word of God. And in response, the congregation says, thanks be to God. So in this way, the congregation gets used to simply hearing God speak without comment being made and marveling that God is speaking. Now, the second portion of Timothy's Bible ministry is that he has to be involved in using the scripture, probably the one being read now, to exhortation. And the word here, exhortation, means encouragement. See, most likely, Paul means that Timothy is to so explain the text in such a way that people are encouraged to apply it to their lives. And the focus here is that when the scripture that was read is taught, people don't come away with a history lesson or an abstract theological enterprise to engage the intellect. Rather, they're supposed to understand what God wants them to do or to believe or to hope in or to rejoice over. Timothy is to teach in such a way that people actually know what to do about the text. And then finally, in his handling of the word, Timothy is to teach. Now, explain the text. You know, in our term, we might say, show it in context. Help people to understand, you know, the historic background. Help them to know how to handle the text in such a way that as they watch you teach it, you know, they can say, hey, I'm beginning to understand how to do this. Now, when Paul gives Timothy these three instructions about successful ministry, we might notice that he's not saying that these three items are the sum total of everything that makes a successful pastor. But we can say, with a good bit of confidence, without these three things, there are no successful pastors. Okay, you remember that when I started, I said that Paul is interested both in the pastor's public ministry, but also in his private life. And it is this, that successful ministry is about a private life, which makes the ministry different than any other profession. So let me get back to my earlier comments about, you know, a successful surgeon. See, I think we would all agree that one can have a highly effective and successful surgeon who is a disaster in his or her own private life. That does happen. The same is true of the successful, you know, plumber, or lawyer, police officer, or engineer. It happens all the time. But there's no such thing as a successful pastor whose private life is a disaster. Oh, look, I don't mean that you can't be a successful pastor even while people are charging you with secret sins. You know, if that were the case, then even Jesus wouldn't stand. Remember, Jesus was without sin, and yet he was constantly being charged with sin. But what Paul is after here is that the personal life of the pastor is in order. And in this regard, Paul mentions two things. And the first, it's found in verses 14 and 15. Do not neglect the gift you have, which was given you by prophecy when the council of elders laid their hands on you. Practice these things. Immerse yourself in them so that all may see your progress. And the Greek word for gift is the word charismata. It means a gift or a bestowal of the Holy Spirit given apart from anything we've done or deserve. In 1 Corinthians 12, it says there are a diversity of gifts, yet there is but one Holy Spirit who gives them. And I think that must mean that every pastor, just like every other person, has a unique set of gifts that are going to vary from the next person. And here, I don't think that Paul's referring specifically to the gifts of teaching and preaching. I think Paul's already assuming that Christian leaders have that gift. But that's not the only gift they have. Timothy, along with every other pastor, will also have other gifts. Some have a gift of helps and some of mercy and some have gifts of administration. I've known some pastors who are exceptional in their ability to administrate. And I've known others who couldn't administrate themselves out of a wet paper bag, as they say. You know, other pastors might have a special endowment given by the Spirit in which they minister to the poor. Still others are gifted in music, the writing of worship music. Martin Luther was just such an example. You know, it would appear that when Timothy was ordained, the council of elders laid their hands on him, and it must have been that some of them had a prophetic word around some specific gift or gifts that Timothy had. And it must have been tempting for Timothy to abandon those gifts and forsake everything for the teaching ministry. See, Paul tells him, don't forget what the Holy Spirit has uniquely done in you. And I think, although I can't prove it here, but that Paul is telling Timothy not to allow his life to simply be conformed to the expectation of others that are looking at him. You know, allow for the individual uniqueness that the Holy Spirit has created in you to remain. Indeed, Paul is telling Timothy, stop neglecting the gift you have. Practice the gift. Immerse yourself in it. And as you do, let others see your progress so that they might be emboldened to make progress in the gifts that they've been given. See, I have no doubt, even though I'm speaking about Timothy's more private progress, that is, coming to terms with his gifts, you know, it was a discipline Paul expected in Timothy. Paul wanted Timothy not to neglect this spiritual duty. Don't become lazy in your gifts. Practice them. Don't ever give up in them. And then Paul has a second thing to say about Timothy's personal life, and it's found in verse 16. Keep a close watch on yourself and on the teaching. Persist in this, for by so doing you will save both yourself and your hearers. See, I love that part of verse 16. Keeping a close watch means remember at all times this will be a focus of your life. And it consists of two things. Watch yourself, watch your teaching. You know, it's so easy for a minister to neglect his self-watch. Perhaps private Bible reading and prayer is neglected. After all, no one sees. And then, of course, there are the secret sins of the flesh that take hold. Greed, pride, sensuality, exaggeration and lying, inner feelings of anger that keep bubbling up, a developing love for money or a love for the praise of men, gossip. Well, there are a whole list of unwholesome attitudes. You know, I know some pastors who will have close, trusted friends whom they give permission to speak into their lives when they see something that's displeasing to Christ. And I know others who have some objective markers they look for. But one thing's sure, it's irresponsible for a minister to preach and teach and not practice what they preach. See, years ago, I heard of a pastor who had committed adultery. His wife had just heard about it, and it seemed like their marriage was hanging by a thread. And the next day, that is the next day after his wife had discovered the adultery, the pastor, the husband, was called upon to officiate at a marriage ceremony. And in his address to the couple, the pastor spoke about the importance of fidelity to each other in the course of a lifetime. Indeed, he spoke with conviction. And after it was all said and done on their way home, the pastor's wife, still stunned by the revelations, asked her husband, "How can you talk that way? The way you did today, when clearly you don't believe it." And as far as I know, and this is a true story, he said to her, "I'm a professional." Oh, the deceit that comes with such a statement. Watch yourself, says Paul. And then he adds, watch also what you teach. I'm always reminding myself of this. I will be held accountable for every word that I have said in public teaching. And then Paul adds, do those two things and you will save yourself and your hearers. Yeah, do this and many people will come to Christ. But understand, it's not only for their sake, it's also for yours, Timothy. Indeed, hell is filled with ministers. If you're a pastor, don't attempt to reach others and lose your own soul. Be a successful pastor.
1: John, wow. That's all I can say. That last statement you made, that hell is filled with ministers. Can you help explain that a little bit more?
0: Well, yes. It shouldn't surprise us, because the danger of the minister, when the minister begins to deny the word of God and no longer has a genuine faith, not only does he harm his own soul, he's going to be counted or accountable for all the people that he led astray through his ministry. So it's a terrible thing. So how much better it would be for the unbeliever to stay away from ministry.
1: Thanks so much, John. And remember to join us again next week as we continue our series, Living the Truth, right here on Back to the Bible Canada, Bible teaching you can trust.

0: You know, the most dangerous thing we can do as Christians is lose sight of the gospel message. 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
1: Here is one of the loopiest facts I know. On commercial flights, ashtrays are still mandatory in airplane bathrooms. It's true. They are required by the FAA to provide a safe place for people to extinguish illegal cigarettes, reducing the risk of fire. There you go. Check it out next time you're up there. Well, I'm old enough to remember when airplanes were divided into smoking and non-smoking sections. If you didn't smoke, you smoked. You inhaled as much as a guy who smoked six packs a day next to you. Nowadays, you smoke on an airplane and they'll set you out on the wing and you'll be gone with the wind. Back in those good old days when passengers were flying along in a metal tube sucking on nicotine, you had to wait for the no smoking sign to go out before lighting up. And this was hard for one guy. I mean, it's as tough to stop smoking as it is to start flossing. So as soon as the sign went out, this one guy lit a cigar. A stewardess quickly informed him that smoking was forbidden without the permission of the person beside him and asked his seatmate, "Do you object to his smoking?" "Yes," she said loudly. "I detest cigars." So the stewardess asked a young guy near the front if he would mind sitting next to the cigar smoker. "No problem," he said. After the cigar smoker went forward to his new seat, the loud and boisterous woman turned to the stewardess and said, "I can't stand those stinking cigars, and I've been married to that guy for 30 years. Well, have you ever buckled up beside a pit bull like that? Maybe you have at church. At a pastor's conference, I asked, "How many of you have had a negative note or email in the last 4 or 5 months?" You know how many raised their hands. Everyone. I get discouraged at how discouraging some people can be. Some Christians think their spiritual gift is crankiness, and they're really good at it. If you're listening and you've been hurt by someone that calls themselves a Christian, I'm sorry. Sometimes we believers in Jesus act like it. But sometimes we forget how much God has forgiven us and lose all perspective. Chuck Colson once told of a pastor and deacon who got into a fist fight. The deacon knocked the pastor out cold right by the altar in the church. Soon the elders and pastor ended up on opposite sides of a courtroom. Guess who was presiding over the case? None other than a Jewish man to whom some had been witnessing. On the back of each of the deacon's cars was a bumper sticker, "God is with us at Emmanuel Baptist." Well, Jesus didn't say the world would know we are his disciples by our bumper stickers, but by our love. The Apostle Paul instructed the Colossian church, "Let your conversation be always full of grace." Here are 4 practical things that can bring joy to the world around you. 1, pray for those who have hurt you. It's hard, I know. Sometimes I've started with a prayer that God would help them choke on a meal. I'm sorry, but my prayers softened in time. 2, season your conversation with grace. Never say anything on email or the internet that you wouldn't say in person. 3, send a note or email to a friend, a coworker, pastor, spouse, child, grandchild, with no demands. Start it like this: "Thank you for," and then fill in the blank. Include a cartoon to help them laugh. 4, remember that everyone you meet today is made in God's image. Yes, even that guy standing 60 feet from the building, sucking on a cigarette. And yes, even if he's your husband.
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A warm welcome to our program, Prophecy for Today, where we study biblical prophecy and its application to our daily life. It's a wonderful day to worship God. I'm William Steves. Let's pray. Dear Almighty Father, I'm not worthy to come to you. I'm a sinner who continually offends your grace, but I praise you that I have been forgiven by the blood of Christ, and that I have been given access by grace to your throne. Purify my heart, fix my eyes on you. Bless the program today, and it's in the name of my Savior Jesus Christ that I can pray. Amen.

Maranatha, friends, the Lord is coming. Today's letter comes from Alberta. Our listener writes, "Recently, I have found the messages and devotionals more challenging and encouraging. I pray the Lord's ministry and his blessing is upon you as you seek to honor him." Thank you, listener, for your kind words and your prayers. Psalm 145, 1 through 6. I will extol thee, my God, O King, and I will bless thy name forever and ever. Every day will I bless thee, and I will praise thy name forever and ever. Great is the Lord, and greatly to be praised, and his greatness is unsearchable. One generation shall praise thy works to another, and shall declare thy mighty acts. I will speak of the glorious honor of thy majesty, and of thy wondrous works. And men shall speak of the might of thy terrible acts, and I will declare thy greatness. Our God is eternally worthy of praise, honor, and adulation. His greatness is unsearchable, the scripture says. The psalmist reminds us that we should glorify the Lord every day, all the time, in everything we do. We should speak of him to all we meet, so that everyone knows what a glorious God we serve. You're listening to Prophecy for Today. I'm William Steves. The May edition of the Gospel Standard is available upon request. 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

0: And now, the familiar voice of Pastor Perry F. Rockwood, who is at home with the Lord.
1: Shall we pray? Father, we thank thee today for the joy of coming into thy presence. Oh, how we thank thee for thy grace. We thank thee for Calvary. We thank thee for the precious blood of our Lord Jesus Christ. We thank thee for the blessed hope which is ours today. And Father, we do come to thee with thanksgiving and praise, for we know that of all the peoples of the world, we are most greatly blessed by God. Oh, we give thee thanks. We just praise thee today. Now, Father, I pray for each one listening in. Lord, thou knowest every heart and every heartache. Oh, we know today thou art able to meet the need of every life. Father, save souls. Bless our broadcast. In Jesus' name, amen. Well, folks have been appreciating the messages on prophecy. And, of course, the messages on the tribulation, the great one, are rather new in the sense that we hear very little of this kind of preaching today. Most folks ignore the book of Revelation. I know that's what we were taught in seminary, that it wasn't for today. And people, of course, still, I know evangelicals who say, well, we're not to understand the book of Revelation. But don't forget, friends, it's the only book in the Bible where God promises a special blessing for reading it. And if God wants us to read it, certainly God wants us to understand it. And that's what Paul meant when he said that we are to rightly divide the word of truth as we study the Bible together. And that's what we're doing. Someone has said, just what are the events, the order of events in the tribulation, the great one? We've mentioned, of course, in the last couple of days, the terrible, awful judgments, the seven seal judgments, of course, and then the seven trumpet judgments, and then the seven vial judgments, and, of course, included with the last two are the woes that are mentioned there, and all that is going to take place. Well, I'll try today to help you just to see the course of events, the order of events, during the tribulation, the great one. First of all, the Jews will return to their land in unbelief. Isaiah 43, 5 to 7. Then the temple will be rebuilt. Revelation 11, 1 to 2. Antichrist is going to be revealed, of course, that man of sin, and he's going to be the personage of the tribulation period. Israel will enter into a covenant with Antichrist, according to Daniel 9, verse 27. And then we have the testimony of the two witnesses during this time, Revelation 11, verse 3. Now, I believe perhaps in the first part of the tribulation, that is pretty well the order of events. Now, as we come to the end of the first 3.5 years, we find that Antichrist is revealed in his true character, as revealed in Daniel 9:27, and, of course, his very name, the man of sin, the son of perdition, indicates just exactly who he is. Antichrist kills the two witnesses in Revelation 11, verse 7. He stops the daily sacrifices. Daniel 9:27. We haven't time to quote all these verses. We just would like today to kind of give you an outline to get you better acquainted with the course of events during the tribulation period. And then his image is set up for worship. Matthew 24, 15, Revelation 13, 14, and perhaps we should read 2 Thessalonians 2, verse 4. Worship is a great part of the tribulation period in relation to Antichrist. The devil is cast to the earth, Revelation 12, 7 to 12. The holy city is trodden down, Revelation 11, 2. And of course, compare with that Daniel 9, 26. That's tremendous, isn't it? The judgments of the tribulation that we mentioned the last couple of days. The death that comes for those who defy Antichrist. Revelation 13, 15. The mark of the beast. My, we're certainly getting ready for the mark of the beast today. And this, of course, is found in Revelation 13, and then that awful time, the Battle of Armageddon. Then, of course, right after the tribulation period and closely identified, Christ will then come in what we call the Revelation with his glorified saints coming to this earth. Israel will be delivered. The beast and the false prophet are destroyed, Revelation 13. Satan is bound, and the tribulation martyrs are raised, Revelation 20, verse 4. And so this tribulation period is climaxed by the second coming of Jesus Christ to the earth, which we call the Revelation, when he comes with clouds and every eye shall see him, Revelation 1, 7. Heaven will open and Christ the rider on the white horse will appear, leading the armies of heaven. The nations of the earth will be gathered against Jerusalem, and then shall the Lord go forth and fight against those nations as when he fought in the day of battle, and his feet shall stand in that day upon the Mount of Olives. Zechariah 14, 3 and 4. The Antichrist, the world rulers, their armies will gather together to fight against Christ and his army. Antichrist and false prophet will be taken and thrown alive into the lake of fire. The rest of the armies of earth will be slain by Jesus Christ and left for the carrion birds to gorge themselves. Do you know something? God is going to have the last word, friends. You may live without God and think, well, it really doesn't matter. I'm not interested in the Bible. But listen, God.

0: Halifax, Nova Scotia, Canada, B3J3A1. Our United States address, the People's Gospel Hour, Box 55862, Boston, Massachusetts, 02205. 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
2: Cloudy skies this evening with a small chance of showers and a low of 8. Clearing in the morning on Saturday, a high of 18. Saturday night, clear skies and a low of 9. Sunshine expected for Sunday with a high of 28. Monday, sunny, a high of 32. Sunny skies on Tuesday with a high of 34 degrees, and Wednesday a mix of sun and cloud with a high of 35. 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
1: Get the news you need when you need it by downloading the Discover Westman app. I'm Candace Dirksen, and here's what's making local news this hour. The school year 2025-26 will be remembered for the amazing Northern Lights Manitobans experienced multiple times. For Brandon University, this is also when it secured funding for the refurbishment of the Gulliver Astronomical Observatory's new dome for the rooftop telescope. The Northern Lights shining on Brandon University's Clark Hall was the subject of this year's convocation art piece, created this year by local artist Betty Sawatsky. Brandon University's Grant Hamilton says this vibrant art piece brings all of that together beautifully.
2: So it has a connection to things that are concretely happening here on campus, as well as that awe and grandeur of the natural world, the night sky, that sense of mystery and discovery. And that's mirroring really what the graduate and what our students are doing. Walking up the stairs at Clark Hall into the university, that's your first step towards your future. And now you've got a visual representation of all of that could entail in bright, beautiful colors. Couldn't be happier with it. And I was just really looking forward to seeing the students' faces as they open up their degree parchments and see that art in there with it.
1: This is the seventh year Brandon U graduates will receive a print of that year's commissioned art piece. And this Sunday, Westman Dreams for Kids is hosting its annual Children's Country Fair, and Westman families are invited to join them at the Keystone Center grounds. Foundation manager Dana Rudinsky comments on the message they want to share with their greater community.
3: 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So it's truly what the child needs and what the family needs and what's going to make their life easier sort of in that moment. So if it's, you know, something like a bed or, you know, a bike or even just a procedure that's maybe not covered by Manitoba Health, that's our job.
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1: Cloudy skies this evening with a small chance of showers and a low of 8. Clearing in the morning on Saturday, a high of 18. Saturday night, clear skies and a low of 9. Sunshine expected for Sunday with a high of 28. Monday, sunny, a high of 32. Sunny skies on Tuesday with a high of 34 degrees, and Wednesday a mix of sun and cloud with a high of 35. 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

0: Unleashing God's Truth, One Verse at a Time. Here is John MacArthur with Grace to You.
1: You don't want to run around trying to make God like you better. If you're a Christian, He loves you totally. You couldn't be any better positionally. But oh man, when you understand positionally what you have in Christ, when you understand all these resources that you were chosen in Him before the foundation of the world, when you realize that all of that is yours and that's who you are, that ought to do something about how you live.
2: Welcome to Grace to You, the Bible teaching ministry of John MacArthur. I'm your host, Phil Johnson. You've probably read news articles about how common it is for Americans to describe themselves as middle income, even though statistically their wealth puts them in a higher category. Of course, it really doesn't matter how much or how little you have in the bank. The fact is, you could be broke financially and yet have riches beyond compare. I'm talking about the treasure that's yours if you're a Christian. The unfathomable riches available to you right now. But specifically, what are those riches and how do you use them? Find out how to leverage this amazing portfolio. John MacArthur shows you how today on Grace to You. Here he is now to continue his study from Ephesians called Richer Than You Think.
1: Ephesians 1:15. This is a prayer by the Apostle Paul. It is a prayer in response to the great statement of theology in verses 3 to 14. Now, the truths in verses 3 to 14 are really beyond the possibility of the human mind to grasp. Frankly, our human mind cannot reach that deep into the truth of God. That is something we cannot do. We cannot mine that kind of truth out of our humanness. In 1 Corinthians, there is a very important text in this regard, chapter 2, verse 10, verse 9 we could start with. Eye hath not seen, nor ear heard, neither have entered into the heart of man the things which God hath prepared for them that love Him. In other words, empiricism or experiment can't see it, eye or ear. And intuition and rationalism can't see it, neither has it entered into the heart of man. It can't be known externally, it can't be really known internally. The things that God has prepared for them that love Him. But God has revealed them unto us by His Spirit. For the Spirit searches all things, watch the next line, yes, even the deep things of God. You see, in order for us to even understand this incredible legacy that's ours in Christ, we must depend upon the Holy Spirit. For what, says Paul in 1 Corinthians 2:11, for what knoweth the things of a man except the spirit of man which is in him? Even so, the things of God knoweth no man but the Spirit of God. In other words, we must depend upon the Spirit of God for an understanding of the deep things of God. And believe me, Ephesians 1:3 to 14 are the deep things of God. Tremendous truths. Deep truths that our human mind cannot conceive. So, having delineated something of these truths that are ours in Christ, Paul then moves to pray for us that we would understand these truths. It doesn't do any good to know them if we don't understand them, because if we don't understand them, we can't live them, see. So, in chapter 1, Paul begins with describing our position in Christ, then he prays that we'll understand it. In chapter 2, Paul describes our position in Christ. Then in chapter 3, again, he prays that we'll understand it. Finally, in chapter 4, he says, now that you've got it and you understand it, here's how to live it. So twice he describes the believer's position. Chapter 1, chapter 2. Twice he prays that we'll understand it. Chapter 1 and chapter 3. Finally, in chapter 4, he says, now that you've got a grip on it, live it. Now, the point is this, people. You cannot live what you do not, what? Understand. You can't live it. You cannot function on principles you don't know. No Christian has ever yet lived the Christian life who didn't know what it was. You gotta have it. You Christians all over the place are frustrated no end, trying to live a life that's never been defined for them. And Paul knows, as a man of God, that it is not just a case of telling people. You've got to pray that God will energize the information. Now, I believe that that's why in Acts 6, the Bible says that the apostles said, we will give ourselves continually to the ministry of the word and prayer. Why? Because the ministry of the word must be energized by the Spirit of God, and that is sought in intercessory prayer on behalf of the people. I don't think that the man of God's job is just to pray for the broken legs and the broken arms and the bad backs and the diseases of his people. I think he is to pray that they, as it says in verse 17, would receive a spirit of wisdom and revelation in the knowledge of him, that the eyes of their understanding would be enlightened, that they would know what is the hope of their calling. It's not enough just to teach. It must be taught and then prayed in, as it were, by the energy of the Spirit of God released as a response to intercessory prayer. Now, what really is going on here is simply this then. Paul is describing our position and praying we'll understand it before he tells us how to live it in chapter 4. Now, knowing your position is important. You know, if you take a new job, usually at some point they give you a description of what you're supposed to do. Same thing is true in athletics. As a former athlete, one of the things that I can remember coach after coach talking to me about was my position. And I had to learn my position before I could play it. I remember when I was in college, we had a great athlete on our football team. The guy was just physically super quick, fast, tremendously strong, really could pump weights, and very, very, very aggressive. You know, the kind of a guy that you could get in the locker room to go full blast and put his head into a locker. You know, just that kind of a guy. Just, you know. Well, that used to be a big thing when I was in college. See if you could find the space between the 2x4s on the plaster wall and put your head through it, you know. Those were not the Phi Beta Kappa athletes, incidentally. But anyway, that was part of it, see. Well, so Kurt was this guy's name. And I mean, he was tough as nails. And they decided to make him a middle linebacker. That's what he'd been in high school. And of course, he was all over the place. When you get to college, he gets a little more sophisticated and you can't run amok. And so they tried to design for Kurt some limitations to what he could do. Now, the idea was, you got this much territory. This is your position. Now stay there. Because when you leave there, we're in trouble. But invariably, what would happen was that the quarterback would make a fake somewhere and Kurt would be long gone after the first fake. The counter would come back and goodbye because nobody was home where Kurt was supposed to be. Well, this went on for about 4 games, and finally this guy, who was probably the best athlete we had on the team, wound up on the bench because he couldn't play his position. Now, this is just part of it. In anything you do, you're given an assignment, the parameters are defined, and you're asked to fulfill those. Number one, you must hear the definition of it. Number two, you must understand it, then you can do it. But you can't do it without the first two. Same thing is true of the Christian. You can't just try to get people to behave in a certain manner unless they understand the parameters and definition of what it is that they're asked to do. And yet, you know, it's a sad thing, but it's true. Church after church after church after church, people will get up and they'll tell people what to do, but they never give them the parameters or an understanding of what it is that they're really doing. You know, you get up and you exhort people to live the Christian life and do what's right and live for God and get dedicated, consecrated, irrigated, whatever it is, and, you know, goes on and on. And trying to get them to live it up, and you really are, you're working on them from the standpoint of sort of a halftime pep talk every Sunday to try to jack them up again and get them rolling, see? Or else you put them under a guilt trip and they begin to feel like they're just really, they gotta do this or God is gonna be right on them, see? And so they get to feel guilty, or you intimidate them, or there's a certain peer pressure exerted on them, and if they don't function, they're not one of the in groups, see? And all of this bypasses the real motive for living the Christian life. The real guts of it, the real heart of it, the real base of it is simply understanding who you are in Christ. That's the base. Knowing your position. I remember as a little kid that people were always reminding me who I was because my father was a preacher. And my father was one who was also always reminding me who I was because he felt that I should live in a certain manner so that it wouldn't reflect on his ministry. And I had some trouble with that because I was kind of a rambunctious little guy. And I remember, well, there's a lot of things I remember. I'm not going to go into all of them, but I can think of a couple of things. When I was a real kid, I used to tell stories sometimes. I remember one thing my dad, I bit for a while when I was little. I bit other little kids. And I don't know what I was lashing out at, but my father finally put a sign around my neck, do not play with me, I bite. And I had to, I wore that sign every day for a week and never bit another kid. It worked. He was very concerned that I live up to the standard that he had set. See, I'm just like the rest of you, right? But I remember one time I got into a situation where I was prone to tell fibs, and I could make up some really good ones. And I remember in the second grade, I told my teacher that my dad was chopping wood and he chopped off his legs. And in fact, I carried it on day after day. I had the teacher really concerned and so forth and so on. I was giving him a day-by-day description of the hospital and how everything was going. And we had an open house at the end of the week, which I hadn't forgotten about, and my father came. The teacher looked at my father and said, "Oh, Reverend MacArthur, you're doing so well." He said, "Huh?" And there were several things in my life. I remember one time when I did something very bad and I wound up in deep, deep trouble. And my mother said to me, "Don't you know who you are? Don't you know who you are? Don't you know what that does to your father and his ministry and so forth and so on?" Well, you know, in a sense, that was okay. I mean, you say, well, you shouldn't scold a kid on that basis. Yeah, it's all right to do that, I think. We do have a certain responsibility to honor our parents. That's biblical. But you know, I always think back on that, and I think about the fact that, by the way, I don't do those things anymore. I just want you to know that. But I just think back about the fact that, you know, that's a great basis for a Christian life. You know, I am who I am in Christ, therefore I behave the way I behave, see. This is basic to Christianity. You must understand who you are in Christ. That and that alone is the foundation upon which you operate. And if all you do is just get in the pulpit or all you do is just try to challenge yourself to live the Christian life, whimsically beating yourself sort of into it emotionally, you're going to miss it. You've got to understand the foundation principles. This is who I am. This is my position. This is my understanding of it. And Paul is praying, oh God, may they deeply understand who they are. May they get a grip on this incredible reality that they are one with the eternal God through Christ, that all of the blessings of the heavenlies are theirs, that this is the standard of their existence forever, and may they live like it, see? That's what he's after. And so I tell pastors all the time, man, when you get into the pulpit, teach positional truth. Teach people what their position in Christ is, then tell them how to act. If they don't know who they are, they don't know why they ought to act that way. So important. Position and practice. Now you have to make a distinction in all of your study of the Bible between those two things. People who don't distinguish between those two things really get confused. If you don't understand what statements in the Bible are positional and what are practical or what deal with your standing before God and what deal with your experience, you'll never interpret the Bible right. For example, in one passage in the Bible, it simply says this, "Now you are holy." You say, "Me?" That's right. You're holy. In another verse, it says to the very same people, "Cleanse yourselves from all filthiness." Now, wait a minute. You just said we're holy, and now you say cleanse yourselves from filthiness. But you see, if you don't know the difference, you're going to go like this and think at one minute you're holy and one minute you're filthy. The fact of the matter is you're holy in your position before God in Christ, and you're not in your practice. So that this is the way the Christian life goes. Here is your position in Christ, perfect holiness, perfect righteousness, one with Christ, an eternal, unchanging, invariable reality. But your practice is down here, and the Christian life is making your practice equal your what? Your position. That's it. That's it. It's making your practice equal your position. Now, the Apostle Paul wants us to understand our position because he knows that unless we do, we're not going to have the right motive to live the life. I'm a child of the King. I am one with Jesus Christ. He lives in me and through me. Now that demands out of me a certain kind of behavior, right? That's the essence of his thought. So, he has shared in the first 14 verses the great, deep, rich truths of what is ours in Christ. And now he prays that we would understand it. He prays that we would get a grip on it. And people, I want you to understand this. Christian growth has nothing, I'll say it again, Christian growth has nothing to do with your position in Christ. Nothing. When you were saved, you were in Christ. How much of your sin was forgiven? All. You received eternal life. You're made perfect. The righteousness of Christ is imputed to you. God sees you as absolutely perfect and righteous. That's your position. Christian growth has nothing to do with it. But your practice is where the growth comes. I've often said that the Christian life is the process, watch this, of becoming what you are. Okay? Becoming what you are. Now let me illustrate for a minute. There are a lot of people who think that Christian growth, like when you grow and mature as a Christian and you develop, makes God like you better. Now, we're kind of like this. We're this way humanly. You know, we say to our kids now and then, well, mommy won't love you if you do that. Well, I'll like you a lot better if you do this. God is not like mommy. What you do or don't do has absolutely no effect on your position before God. You can't do anything to make him like you better. You can't do anything to make him like you less because he loves you totally and perfectly in Christ, right? You can't do anything to make him forgive you more or less. He forgave you already everything. You can't do anything to earn more salvation or to give up some of it. You can't do that because you already have it total and complete. There's no more or no less. You see, positionally, it's all yours. You are already accepted in the beloved one, verse 6 says of chapter 1. Already. We're already in God's favor. We're already in God's grace. For Christ's sake, everything is settled. We are one with Christ. He sees us just as he sees Jesus Christ. Nothing you do can increase you in God's favor. Nothing you do can decrease you in God's favor positionally. Your standing is perfect. Colossians 2:10 says, and you are complete in him. Hebrews 10 says, and he has perfected you forever by the one offering of Jesus Christ. Positionally perfect. Positionally complete. 2 Peter 1, he says, that you have been made a partaker of the divine nature. Perfection again. Positionally, you're in Christ. He doesn't see you anymore as an individual in that sense. He sees you in Christ with his righteousness. You are a partaker of the divine nature. Peter says you have all things that pertain to life and godliness. You have received great and precious promises. But then Peter goes on in 2 Peter 1, verse 4 to say, verse 5, now that you have that position, here's how to match up your practice. Add to your faith virtue, to your virtue knowledge, to knowledge patience, to patience so forth goodness, to goodness brotherly love, to brotherly love kindness, etc. In other words, he's saying now get your practice moving toward your position. This is who you are. This is how you act like it. You know, it's kind of like the difference between a baby and a pollywog. You know, when I was a little kid and you were too, you used to collect pollywogs. And a pollywog was a little blob with a tail. And you'd get a little pollywog in a coffee can or something or a jar, and you'd watch that little pollywog, and you'd drop in some grass or something, and pretty soon that little pollywog would spoing, and a couple of legs would come out in the back, right? And a little while later, you didn't have a pollywog. Something else would pop out of the front, and pretty soon you had a frog. But babies aren't like that. When a baby's born into the world, it's not a blob with a tail. And you don't wait 3 months, and boing, boing, two legs pop out. A little later, boom, little arms. Oh, Ethel, he's growing an ear, finally. No. Doesn't happen. Now the difference is this. When a baby comes into the world, it has all the parts. It's perfect. It just needs to grow, right? Same thing is true of a Christian. When you were born into the family of God, you were not a spiritual pollywog. You weren't incomplete. You were complete. You were all there. All the parts. Totally, completely there. It was simply a matter of maturing. And that's the way it is spiritually. What the preacher says in Ecclesiastes 3:14 is dead right. He was right on center when he said it. He said, I know this, that whatsoever God does, it shall be forever. Nothing can be added to it, nor anything taken from it. He was dead right. When God does a work of salvation, it's a total thing. It's complete. And you're perfect before God. And it's just a matter of growing to match your practice to your position. Just like that little baby learns to use all of those facilities and resources that are that baby's at birth. So instead of seeking more favor with God, instead of trying to make God like us better, instead of trying to be more fit for heaven, we should just thank God who has already made us, Colossians 1:12, listen to this, He has already made us fit to be partakers of the inheritance of the saints in light. You're already fit for it. Nothing you do will make Him like you better. He loves you so much already, it's impossible to love you more. So Christian growth has nothing to do with your position, it has only to do with your practice. And you need to understand that. And you don't want to run around trying to make God like you better. If you're a Christian, He loves you totally. You couldn't be any better positionally. But oh man, when you understand positionally what you have in Christ, when you understand all these resources that you were chosen in Him before the foundation of the world, that you were redeemed and your sins were forgiven, and He has granted to you to be a part of His eternal plan and to call you into that great unity with which the whole universe ultimately ends up, when you realize that this inheritance is planned for you, incorruptible, undefiled, that fadeth not away, reserved in heaven for you, when you realize that all these things are yours in Christ, that you are blessed with all spiritual blessings in the heavenly in Christ Jesus, when you realize that all of that is yours and that's who you are, that ought to do something about how you live. Really should. And that's the bottom line. You cannot exhort people to a certain behavior unless they understand who they are. And so Paul here is praying that we and the Ephesians will understand. Constant exhortation without theology just brings people under guilt. It doesn't motivate them. So the mature Christian understands his privileges, his possessions, checks out his resources, lives consistent with who he is. In fact, over in chapter 4, verse 1, Paul says, I, therefore, the prisoner of the Lord, beseech you, now watch, that you walk worthy of the vocation to which you are called. He has spent three chapters, now watch me, three chapters describing the calling, and now he says, therefore, here is how you live. That's a principle all through the New Testament. All through the New Testament. You go into the book of Romans, you've got 11 chapters of theology, and then in chapter 12, therefore, here is how you live. In Galatians, you got four chapters of theology. Finally, chapter 5, therefore, here is how you live. Colossians, the first section, theology, therefore, here is how you live. That's the way it always is in the New Testament. Because position is the predicate, the basis on which practice is built. Now, let's look at his prayer then. Wherefore, I also, after I heard of your faith in the Lord Jesus and love unto all the saints, cease not to give thanks for you, making mention of you in my prayers. Stop there. Now, in this, he just introduces to us the idea that he is praying. Wherefore, it takes us back. On the basis of this tremendous inheritance that we have in Christ, I pray for you. And he says, I pray for you because I heard of your faith in the Lord Jesus and love unto all saints. You say, well, what does that have to do with this prayer? Just this. Those two things are the indicators that their salvation was genuine. He says, I hear you have the two things that prove true salvation, faith in the Lord Jesus and love to all the saints. Now, how did Paul hear this? Well, it had been 4 years about since he had ministered in Ephesus, but sea travel was relatively easy in those days because of the ships and so forth. And so there was great accessibility to that little small part of the world around the north and west part of the Mediterranean. And additionally, there was a liberty that Paul enjoyed even while he was a prisoner, and that was that they allowed people to come and visit him. So there was a constant flow of Christians, no doubt, coming in and out of Paul's life. And they would be bringing him reports. And as I told you when we first studied the beginning of Ephesians, this letter was not only written to Ephesians,

0: In faith and hate your brother, you're a liar. Those two go together. By this will all men know you're my disciples, John 13 says, if you have love one for another. And love, as we've defined it so many times, is sacrificial selflessness. Serving others sacrificially, unselfishly. True faith always springs into love. And so he says, I've heard about it. It's genuine. I see it.
1: 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John's current study is titled, Richer Than You Think. Now, back to a point John made a moment ago. He said, the Christian life is predicated on what you know. In other words, our walk with Christ never really rises above what we know of His Word. 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
7: Cloudy skies this evening with a small chance of showers and a low of 8. Clearing in the morning on Saturday, a high of 18. Saturday night, clear skies and a low of 9. Sunshine expected for Sunday with a high of 28. Monday, sunny, a high of 32. Sunny skies on Tuesday with a high of 34 degrees, and Wednesday a mix of sun and cloud with a high of 35. 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
1: I'm Candace Dirksen with your local news, streaming now through the Pembina Valley online app. Brandon University is unveiling this year's Convocation art piece by local artist Betty Sawatsky. Sawatsky's piece depicts the iconic Clark Hall set against the Northern Lights. 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
2: We've had a wide variety in previous years. I mean, we've had everything from digital art to painting to weaving and beaded embroidery. We've done watercolors, but this year really does stand out as something completely different. It was alcohol ink on ceramic tile, and we were really excited about the possibility of this one right from the get-go, and it turned out even more brilliantly than our wildest dreams. The vibrant colors of alcohol ink just have to be seen to be believed.
1: A print of the Convocation art piece will be gifted to each Brandon U graduate at next week's ceremonies. And Westman Dreams for Kids is hosting its annual Kids Country Fair this weekend at the Keystone Center grounds. Foundation manager Dana Radinsky says this is not a fundraiser, but rather a way to say thank you for all the support.
3: Children's Country Fair is an event hosted by us with some wonderful sponsors who have jumped on board, and it's a way for us to kind of give back to the community and to get ourselves out there and just let people know that we are here. From time to time we hear that people sort of don't know about us, so this is an opportunity for us to get out there, and that way people can see, like, what are Westman Dreams for Kids and what are they all about kind of thing.
1: The Westman Dreams for Kids Children's Country Fair is happening Sunday at the Keystone Center grounds from 10 a.m. to 4 p.m. It is a free event. If you want to stay on top of what's happening in your community, subscribe to the Daily News at Discover Westman.
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1: Cloudy skies this evening with a small chance of showers and a low of 8. Clearing in the morning on Saturday, a high of 18. Saturday night, clear skies and a low of 9. Sunshine expected for Sunday with a high of 28. Monday, sunny, a high of 32. Sunny skies on Tuesday with a high of 34 degrees, and Wednesday a mix of sun and cloud with a high of 35. 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
5: 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When all things are subject to him, then the Son himself will be subject to him who put all things in subjection under him, that God may be all in all. The verse is dense and requires more unpacking than we can do here, but think about this. We each hold two unresolvable truths. It's true that things are not right, not perfect with us, not around us. Despite our best attempts, we can't make everything right, but we know they should be. We want them to be. We long for goodness, justice, peace, and love. What should be and what is pull at each other. Jesus is the reconciliation of them both. His resurrection is God's promise that all shall be well. Restoration will be the crown of redemption. God will be all in all. 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
1: I'm Parker Schmidt with your local news, streaming now through the Discover Westman app. The Astors are a brand new vocal group based out of Manitou, and they are preparing for their debut live concert performance as openers for the Haleys at the end of May. Denise Howitt, Haley Luchin, Olivia Bamford, Delaney Smith form the Astors. To learn more about the band and their upcoming show, read the full feature on Pembina Valley Online or the Pembina Valley Online app. This week, students are testing their skills at the Manitoba Envirothon provincial competition in the Whiteshell. Brandon Scrogus Plains High School is competing against 16 teams from across the province. Science teacher and co-coach for Team Crocus, Dylan Burrell, says the 5 grade 11 girls on his team have been working hard to prepare for this week's competition.
2: And so they've been, you know, studying since about February in each of the different categories that they're going to be competing in. Almost all of them had done it last year as well, too. But this is the first year we've been able to afford to go to the provincial championship. So that's really, really awesome. None of the coaches have been there before. We haven't brought students there. And so a lot of it is going to be kind of new to us to see what the provincials will be like. But the regional competition was a really good time. So it'll be cool kind of to see an expanded version of that.
1: Westman Youth for Christ has moved their annual spring art show and sale into June, and they've moved the location of the exhibition as well. Event coordinator Don Redlin invited artists from across the province to join them June 18th and 19th at the Ukrainian Reading Hall for this fundraiser.
3: We're unable to use the fire hall this year. We had so many people praying and helping us look for a new location for our shows. Yeah, we're pleased that we're able to be in a new space, that we found something that's going to work. It gives artists a little bit extra time, prepare their pieces. When we didn't have a venue, we needed a little bit extra time to prepare. So yeah, it has been moved to June and to the Ukrainian Reading Hall.
1: This year's theme is What is Beauty? 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
4: 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Joined by guitar virtuoso Steve Patico, tap dancing champion Leo Stock, and Scott's talented sister Kendra Norris. Scott Woods, fiddle country, music that moves you.
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7: A mix of sun and cloud today with some scattered showers and thunderstorms, a high of 17. The UV index, 6 or high. Partly cloudy tonight, some scattered showers and risk of a thunderstorm. Overnight fog patches and a low of 6. Tomorrow it'll be sunny and 25. On Monday and Tuesday, sunshine, highs of 32, and for Wednesday, it'll be sunny and 33. Current weather conditions can be found anytime on your Discover Westman app. I'm Judy Peters.
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0: Maddie and Tay with a downside of growing up. Good morning. It is Saturday, May 23rd. I'm Eva Hyde. After a shortened work week, thanks to the Victoria Day long weekend, it really does feel like this weekend just crept up on us that much quicker, which is always a nice surprise. It is also World Turtle Day today. But if your plans include heading out to some of the community garage sales that are happening, you might need to move a little faster than a turtle if you want to catch some of those good finds. We'll get your Saturday started here with more music right after the break and a look at the forecast in about 10 minutes. Here's today's CJRB Community Connection. Hartney Golf Club will be running a youth league at the course this summer. This is for youth under 13 and will take place at the Hartney Golf Course Fridays from 4 till 5:30, beginning May 29th. To register, call 978-1071. 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

0: Those are the new customs with Chasing Lights. Well, do you have your bird feeders all filled up? We are starting to see some hummingbird and oriole sightings being reported, along with red-headed woodpeckers, hawks, and plenty of other birds that are making their way back this season. And there's just something really nice this time of year about waking up in the morning to those birds singing outside your window. It is much less jarring than an alarm clock, that is for sure. So if you are the first one up this morning and just enjoying a quiet moment before the day gets going, it might be worth grabbing a coffee and taking a seat with a view of those bird feeders. We'll have your weekend weather forecast next.
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2: A mix of sun and cloud today with some scattered showers and thunderstorms, a high of 17. The UV index, 6 or high. Partly cloudy tonight, some scattered showers and risk of a thunderstorm. Overnight fog patches and a low of 6. Tomorrow it'll be sunny and 25. On Monday and Tuesday, sunshine, highs of 32. And for Wednesday, it'll be sunny and 33. Current weather conditions can be found anytime on your Discover Westman app. I'm Judy Peters.
0: You know, if you've driven by the Manitoba Stampede Grounds in Morris lately, things are going to start getting a whole lot louder there come early June. The Valley Ag Society is bringing back Rumble in the Valley June 5th and 6th. And if you like big machines, engines, and a little dust in the air, this is probably your kind of event. It is happening at the Stampede Grounds in Morris, Rumble in the Valley, June 5th and 6th. And it is one of those events where you usually run into somebody you know before you even make it through the gate.
1: Want to hear your farm event on CJRB's farm calendar? 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CJRB reports on sports.
2: In the WIHF yesterday, Hockey Canada extends its winning streak with a 3-1 victory against Slovenia. It wasn't as flashy as some of their other wins, but Canada skated away with their fifth of the tournament. Denton Matejczuk opened the scoring halfway through the opening frame, and Canada never looked back, holding the lead from then on. Canada returns to the ice tomorrow against Slovakia. There were four games in the Southwest Baseball League. Rivers shut out Souris 8-0. It was Reston over Verdun 13-9. Oak River beat Hamiota 5-3. And Bois of Ane over Deloraine 7-4. In the NHL, Game 2 of the Western Conference Final, the Golden Knights defeated the Avalanche 3-1. Vegas leads that series 2-0. American Association of Professional Baseball, Winnipeg beat Milwaukee 9-2. Canadian Elite Basketball League, Winnipeg over Niagara 97-71. And in Major League Baseball, the Toronto Blue Jays beat Pittsburgh 6-2.
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1: 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In mid-April, high school teams from across the West Man region competed in the annual Envirothon and regional competition at the Brandon Riverbank to qualify for this week's provincial championships. Science teacher and co-coach for Team Crocus, Dylan Burrell, says the students prepared for five categories of discussion.
2: Four topics are done every single year, and then there's a rotating theme topic. And so the four topics that are done every year are wildlife ecology, aquatic ecology, plant ecology, soils and land use. And then the theme this year is on agriculture and land use. So kind of an extra concentration in land use this year.
1: The field test competition took place yesterday with an oral presentation to the panel of judges taking place today. The fourth annual art show and sale fundraiser for West Man's Youth for Christ will be taking place in mid-June this year. Event coordinator Don Redlin is calling out for artists of every skill level to join them June 18th and 19th at the Ukrainian Reading Hall.
3: We encourage artists of all ages and all skill level to put art in our show. It is a beginner to expert show, so there's no limitations on your skill level. If you're looking for somewhere to show your first piece or your piece for the first time, our show would be a great spot. We do encourage anyone of any age as well, from 9 to 99.
1: Contact our Brandon office for the artist package with more details. Tickets cost $25 to attend. The Astors are a brand new vocal group based out of Manitou, and they are preparing for their debut live concert performance as performers for the Haleys at the end of the May. The band is Denise Howitt, Haley Luchin, Olivia Banford, and Delaney Smith. The Astors have Manitou Opera House Foundation Board Events Chair Lindy Sharp to thank for getting selected to open for the Haleys, according to Bamford. To learn more about the band and their upcoming show, read the full feature on Pembina Valley Online or the Pembina Valley Online app. Your local news, now. 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
7: A mix of sun and cloud today with some scattered showers and thunderstorms, a high of 17. The UV index, 6 or high. Partly cloudy tonight, some scattered showers and risk of a thunderstorm. Overnight fog patches and a low of 6. Tomorrow it'll be sunny and 25. On Monday and Tuesday, sunshine, highs of 32. And for Wednesday, it'll be sunny and 33. Current weather conditions can be found anytime on your Discover Westman app. I'm Judy Peters.
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0: Those are the Freemans going back. Good morning. It is Saturday. And after a shortened work week, here we go again. Eva Hyde here, kicking off the weekend with you. So what do you have on the agenda? I'm going to be pulling on the knee pads later today, taking on the weeds that have completely taken over around our fish pond. Our fish have been back in the pond for about a week now, and a few days ago we decided to add a few more and we got a few koi. And I'm really hoping that they're just tucked away hiding in the rocks. Hard to say at this point whether or not they turned into lunch for our larger koi, because the new additions seem to have vanished, and that would be one expensive snack for sure. But maybe they'll decide to make an appearance this weekend. Whatever you have got planned, if it's taking you outside, it might be time to start thinking about sunscreen. We'll have your forecast next.
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2: A mix of sun and cloud today with some scattered showers and thunderstorms. A high of 17. The UV index, 6 or high. Partly cloudy tonight, some scattered showers and risk of a thunderstorm. Overnight fog patches and a low of 6. Tomorrow it'll be sunny and 25. On Monday and Tuesday, sunshine, highs of 32. And for Wednesday, it'll be sunny and 33. Current weather conditions can be found anytime on your Discover Westman app. I'm Judy Peters.

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1: 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Westman Youth for Christ is calling out to artists to join them in this year's show and sale, taking place in mid-June at Ukrainian Reading Hall. Event coordinator Don Redland says artists can display and even sell their pieces if they choose, with a slight commission going to the Westman YFC.
2: We do take 30% of the sale of each piece, and then artists can also choose to donate any further amount from the sale if they wish. We've had quite a few artists that have donated 100% of their sales, so they would get a tax receipt for anything over and above the 30% that we keep as a commission. So it's a win-win for our art community and the programs that we run.
1: The Westman Youth for Christ annual art show and sale takes place June 18th and 19th. The Astors are a brand new vocal group based out of Manitou, and they are preparing for their debut live concert performance as openers for the Haleys at the end of May. To learn more about the band and their upcoming show, read the full feature on Pembina Valley Online or the Pembina Valley Online app. Today is the final day for the Manitoba Watershed Envirothon Provincials. It's taken hours of preparation for high school students participating in this week's Envirothon, taking place at Whiteshell Provincial Park. Science teacher and co-coach for Team Crocus, Dylan Burrell, says there are multiple levels of learning for these students in both the regional and in this week's provincial competition.
3: I think it's really, really awesome because especially with the field test, there's kind of a lot of hands-on skills that if they did become an environmental scientist, you know, that they'd be engaging. And so being able to kind of give that intensive hands-on experience is really, really cool. And then combining that again with, you know, the research and collaboration with other group members. The presentations that I've seen so far, they've usually been, you know, about coming up with some kind of solution to a problem. This year it was land use, last year was invasive species, so, you know, a really practical use of their knowledge.
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7: A mix of sun and cloud today with some scattered showers and thunderstorms. A high of 17. The UV index, 6 or high. Partly cloudy tonight, some scattered showers and risk of a thunderstorm. Overnight fog patches and a low of 6. Tomorrow it'll be sunny and 25. On Monday and Tuesday, sunshine, highs of 32, and for Wednesday, it'll be sunny and 33. Current weather conditions can be found anytime on your Discover Westman app. I'm Judy Peters.
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0: The Simple Things by Dan Washburn. So it's official. Manitoba is taking a closer look at that seasonal time change. The province is inviting Manitobans to weigh in on the future of time changes with an online vote and feedback form that you can take part in at engagemb.ca. It is one of those things that does affect day-to-day life when we make those time changes, whether it's getting kids ready for school, trying to adjust your sleep schedule, planning evening activities, or just noticing how much daylight you've still got left when you get home from work. Right now, we still spring ahead an hour in March for daylight saving time and then fall back in November for Central Standard Time. But that is all up for discussion now and something that we all get a chance to weigh in on. Well, as we head into Saturday, let's take a look at what the weather has in store.
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2: A mix of sun and cloud today with some scattered showers and thunderstorms, a high of 17. The UV index, 6 or high. Partly cloudy tonight, some scattered showers and risk of a thunderstorm. Overnight fog patches and a low of 6. Tomorrow it'll be sunny and 25. On Monday and Tuesday, sunshine, highs of 32, and for Wednesday, it'll be sunny and 33. Current weather conditions can be found anytime on your Discover Westman app. I'm Judy Peters.

0: That was the Bop Ensemble, Peace Like a River. Well, coming up on Heart of the South tonight, Harold Giesbrecht is back with a preview of artists that will be making their way into our region this summer. Now, this weekend's feature includes songwriter and entertainer Tim Lovelace, known for his music and comedy, along with Southern gospel group The Lesters, who have a long history dating back nearly a century. Be sure to tune in for that tonight at 8 o'clock, Heart of the South with Harold Giesbrecht. And what a great way to start off the weekend with some encouraging music as we get settled in. Well, stick around. We have got your full weather coming up.
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2: A mix of sun and cloud today with some scattered showers and thunderstorms. A high of 17. The UV index, 6 or high. Partly cloudy tonight, some scattered showers and risk of a thunderstorm. Overnight fog patches and a low of 6. Tomorrow it'll be sunny and 25. On Monday and Tuesday, sunshine, highs of 32, and for Wednesday, it'll be sunny and 33. Current weather conditions can be found anytime on your Discover Westman app. I'm Judy Peters.

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4: I'm Parker Schmidt with your local news, streaming now through the Discover Westman app. The Astors are a brand new vocal group based out of Manitou, and they are preparing for their debut live concert performance as openers for the Haleys at the end of May. Denise Howitt, Haley Luchin, Olivia Bamford, Delaney Smith form the Astors. To learn more about the band and their upcoming show, read the full feature on Pembina Valley Online or the Pembina Valley Online app. This week, students are testing their skills at the Manitoba Envirothon provincial competition in the Whiteshell. Brandon Scrogus Plains High School is competing against 16 teams from across the province. Science teacher and co-coach for Team Crocus, Dylan Burrell, says the 5 grade 11 girls on his team have been working hard to prepare for this week's competition.
5: And so they've been, you know, studying since about February in each of the different categories that they're going to be competing in. Almost all of them had done it last year as well, too. But this is the first year we've been able to afford to go to the provincial championship. So that's really, really awesome. None of the coaches have been there before. We haven't brought students there. And so a lot of it is going to be kind of new to us to see what the provincials will be like. But the regional competition was a really good time, so it'll be cool kind of to see an expanded version of that.
4: Westman Youth for Christ has moved their annual spring art show and sale into June, and they've moved the location of the exhibition as well. Event coordinator Don Redlin invited artists from across the province to join them June 18th and 19th at the Ukrainian Reading Hall for this fundraiser.
6: We're unable to use the fire hall this year. We had so many people praying and helping us look for a new location for our shows. Yeah, we're pleased that we're able to be in a new space, that we found something that's going to work. It gives artists a little bit extra time to prepare their pieces. When we didn't have a venue, we need a little bit extra time to prepare. So yeah, it has been moved to June and to the Ukrainian Reading Hall.
4: This year's theme is What is Beauty? 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
8: A mix of sun and cloud today with some scattered showers and thunderstorms, a high of 17. The UV index, 6 or high. Partly cloudy tonight, some scattered showers and risk of a thunderstorm. Overnight fog patches and a low of 6. Tomorrow it'll be sunny and 25. On Monday and Tuesday, sunshine, highs of 32. And for Wednesday, it'll be sunny and 33. Current weather conditions can be found anytime on your Discover Westman app. I'm Judy Peters.
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8: In the WIHF yesterday, Hockey Canada extends its winning streak with a 3-1 victory against Slovenia. It wasn't as flashy as some of their other wins, but Canada skated away with their fifth of the tournament. Denton Matejczuk opened the scoring halfway through the opening frame, and Canada never looked back, holding the lead from then on. Canada returns to the ice tomorrow against Slovakia. There were four games in the Southwest Baseball League. Rivers shut out Souris 8-0. It was Rustin over Verdun 13-9. Oak River beat Hamiota 5-3. And Boise Vane over Deloraine 7-4. In the NHL, Game 2 of the Western Conference Final, the Golden Knights defeated the Avalanche 3-1.

Feeling the Love this Saturday morning. That was Michael Booth. Good morning. It is Saturday. I'm Eva Hyde. If you enjoy the thrill of hunting for deals, community-wide garage sales, that could get the blood pumping. You never know what you're going to find. Sometimes it's something you've been keeping an eye out

before, and other times it's something that you never even thought of, but suddenly you realize that you could make great use of this item that you found at a garage sale, and that is just part of the fun. So for today, right now, looking at the forecast, should be a pretty good day to make some rounds, check out the different garage sales happening. And if you're looking for specific garage sale listings, you can check out our website or app. Select the menu in the top right-hand corner and then scroll down to garage sales and see what's been posted. We'll get to your weekend forecast at the top of the hour. Right now, here's Celine Dion and her song, Fly.

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1: Access your news anytime by downloading the Discover West Man app. I'm Parker Schmidt with your local news update. In mid-April, high school teams from across the West Man region competed in the annual Envirothon and regional competition at the Brandon Riverbank to qualify for this week's provincial championships. Science teacher and co-coach for Team Crocus, Dylan Burrell, says the students prepared for five categories of discussion.
2: Four topics are done every single year, and then there's a rotating theme topic. And so the four topics that are done every year are wildlife ecology, aquatic ecology, plant ecology, soils and land use. And then the theme this year is on agriculture and land use. So kind of an extra concentration in land use this year.
1: The field test competition took place yesterday with an oral presentation to the panel of judges taking place today. The fourth annual art show and sale fundraiser for West Man's Youth for Christ will be taking place in mid-June this year. Event coordinator Don Redlin is calling out for artists of every skill level to join them June 18th and 19th at the Ukrainian Reading Hall.
3: We encourage artists of all ages and all skill level to put art in our show. It is a beginner to expert show, so there's no limitations on your skill level. If you're looking for somewhere to show your first piece or your piece for the first time, our show would be a great spot. We do encourage anyone of any age as well, from 9 to 99.
1: Contact our Brandon office for the artist package with more details. Tickets cost $25 to attend. The Astors are a brand new vocal group based out of Manitou, and they are preparing for their debut live concert performance as performers for the Haleys at the end of the May. The band is Denise Howitt, Haley Luchin, Olivia Banford, and Delaney Smith. The Astors have Manitou Opera House Foundation Board Events Chair Lindy Sharp to thank for getting selected to open for the Haleys, according to Bamford. To learn more about the band and their upcoming show, read the full feature on Pembina Valley Online or the Pembina Valley Online app. Your local news, now. 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
6: A mix of sun and cloud today with some scattered showers and thunderstorms. A high of 17. The UV index, 6 or high. Partly cloudy tonight, some scattered showers and risk of a thunderstorm. Overnight fog patches and a low of 6. Tomorrow it'll be sunny and 25. On Monday and Tuesday, sunshine, highs of 32, and for Wednesday, it'll be sunny and 33. Current weather conditions can be found anytime on your Discover West Man app. I'm Judy Peters.
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0: Give me that smile. Good morning. It is right about 8:15 Saturday morning. We have officially launched into another weekend. And when you're looking at those temperatures, especially headed into the coming week, if you haven't started up the air conditioner yet, now might be the time to think about it. I feel like this turns into one of those classic household debates every summer where one person says, you know, just open a window. We don't need the AC yet. And the other is already reaching for that thermostat because they run a little warmer. Either way, the warmer weather does mean a few things are making a comeback, and that is walks, bike rides to the local ice cream shop are officially back on. And I've got to say, those cones with that little extra layer of chocolate tucked into the tip of the bottom of the cone, that is quite the bonus at the end. So definitely worth the walk or the bike ride. Whatever your plans this weekend, stay cool and keep listening here for the latest forecast. Hi, I'm Eva of CJRB, highlighting what is on the go in the city of Brandon. 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
4: A mix of sun and cloud today with some scattered showers and thunderstorms. A high of 17. The UV index 6 or high. Partly cloudy tonight, some scattered showers and risk of a thunderstorm. Overnight fog patches and a low of 6. Tomorrow it'll be sunny and 25. On Monday and Tuesday, sunshine, highs of 32, and for Wednesday, it'll be sunny and 33. Current weather conditions can be found anytime on your Discover Westman app. I'm Judy Peters.
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4: In the WIHF, yesterday, Hockey Canada extends its winning streak with a 3-1 victory against Slovenia. It wasn't as flashy as some of their other wins, but Canada skated away with their fifth of the tournament. Denton Matejczuk opened the scoring halfway through the opening frame, and Canada never looked back, holding the lead from then on. Canada returns to the ice tomorrow against Slovakia. There were four games in the Southwest Baseball League. Rivers shut out Souris 8-0. It was Rustin over Verdun 13-9. Oak River beat Hamiota 5-3, and Boise Vane over Deloraine 7-4. In the NHL, Game 2 of the Western Conference Final, the Golden Knights defeated the Avalanche 3-1. Vegas leads that series 2-0. American Association of Professional Baseball, Winnipeg beat Milwaukee 9-2. Canadian Elite Basketball League, Winnipeg over Niagara 97-71. And in Major League Baseball, the Toronto Blue Jays beat Pittsburgh 6-2.
6: Who's playing tonight? 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
4: Get the news you need when you need it by downloading the Discover Westman app. I'm Parker Schmidt, and here's what's making local news this hour. Westman Youth for Christ is calling out to artists to join them in this year's show and sale, taking place in mid-June at Ukrainian Reading Hall. Event coordinator Don Redland says artists can display and even sell their pieces if they choose, with a slight commission going to the Westman YFC.
5: We do take 30% of the sale of each piece, and then artists can also choose to donate any further amount from the sale if they wish. We've had quite a few artists that have donated 100% of their sales, so they would get a tax receipt for anything over and above the 30% that we keep as a commission. So it's a win-win for our art community and the programs that we run.
4: The Westman Youth for Christ annual art show and sale takes place June 18th and 19th. The Asters are a brand new vocal group based out of Manitou, and they are preparing for their debut live concert performance as openers for the Haleys at the end of May. To learn more about the band and their upcoming show, read the full feature on Pembina Valley Online or the Pembina Valley Online app. Today is the final day for the Manitoba Watershed Envirothon Provincials. It's taken hours of preparation for high school students participating in this week's Envirothon, taking place at Whiteshell Provincial Park. Science teacher and co-coach for Team Crocus, Dylan Burrell, says there are multiple levels of learning for these students in both the regional and in this week's provincial competition.
6: I think it's really, really awesome because especially with the field test, there's kind of a lot of hands-on skills that if they did become an environmental scientist, you know, that they'd be engaging. And so being able to kind of give that intensive hands-on experience is really, really cool. And then combining that again with, you know, the research and collaboration with other group members. The presentations that I've seen so far, they've usually been, you know, about coming up with some kind of solution to a problem. This year it was land use, last year was invasive species, so, you know, a really practical use of their knowledge.
4: Access local news anytime and anywhere. 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
8: A mix of sun and cloud today with some scattered showers and thunderstorms. A high of 17. The UV index, 6 or high. Partly cloudy tonight, some scattered showers and risk of a thunderstorm. Overnight fog patches and a low of 6. Tomorrow it'll be sunny and 25. On Monday and Tuesday, sunshine, highs of 32. And for Wednesday, it'll be sunny and 33. Current weather conditions can be found anytime on your Discover Westman app. I'm Judy Peters.

0: That was Hope by Quote the Raven. Well, we are welcoming back Winnipeg's Desiree Dorion to Made in Manitoba this weekend, just a week after the official release of her new album, Pieces of Me. It is the first time that she has fully produced an album herself, and it features a number of collaborations, including past Made in Manitoba guests, Burnstick and Katie St. Germain. Now, during the conversation, the singer-songwriter also shared she has been working on a new project, a book. In her words, it'll probably be a few years yet before it's published, but it is a new creative direction that she's exploring. Well, in the meantime, we'll be enjoying her latest album, Pieces of Me, when we showcase the program this afternoon at 5.05 p.m. That is the radio edition of Made in Manitoba. And you can also catch it anytime this weekend online at podcastville.ca.
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5: A mix of sun and cloud today.

0: coming out of Eric Clapton's Wonderful Tonight. You could also say, you look wonderful this morning. Not a bad way to start a Saturday or greet your partner as the day gets going. Good morning. It is Saturday, May 23rd. I'm Eva Hyde. And, you know, when it comes to couples, it's interesting how every relationship has its own dynamics. For example, I like to use a level when hanging anything on the wall. It needs to be exact. Otherwise, my eye is going to be drawn to it every time that I walk into the room. And my husband, on the other hand, he's more of an, you know, just kind of eyeballic kind of a guy. And, you know, that looks about right. And that's one of those many little things that couples learn about each other over time and how to navigate in a way where no one feels dismissed. It really is a work in progress. And if you're celebrating a wedding anniversary today or this weekend, you'll have had some practice at this as well. Well, we're going to have a look at the weekend edition of the anniversary album next.
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0: Well, at a glance, we don't have any wedding anniversaries to announce this morning. 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Well, moving on now, this is The Chicks with I Believe in Love.

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2: Good morning. After the May long weekend, I think it's safe to say that most of us getting our gardens going have already made a few trips to the greenhouse by now. If your garage is anything like mine, it's starting to look a little like a greenhouse itself with all the plants that have been purchased but are still waiting for their moment in the ground until all risk of frost has passed. Looking ahead to next week with temperatures potentially climbing up to plus 35, it does feel like we could be getting close to a green light for planting. No guarantees, of course, but it certainly seems promising. Maybe lawn and garden host Carla Hersina will have a better take on that. We'll get to the show and open up the phone lines in about 15 minutes. You can dial in at 1-800-374-3315.
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4: I'm Parker Schmidt with your local news, streaming now through the Discover Westman app. The Astors are a brand new vocal group based out of Manitou, and they are preparing for their debut live concert performance as openers for the Haleys at the end of May. Denise Howitt, Haley Luchin, Olivia Bamford, Delaney Smith form the Astors. To learn more about the band and their upcoming show, read the full feature on Pembina Valley Online or the Pembina Valley Online app. This week, students are testing their skills at the Manitoba Envirothon provincial competition in the Whiteshell. Brandon Scrogus Plains High School is competing against 16 teams from across the province. Science teacher and co-coach for Team Crocus, Dylan Burrell, says the five grade 11 girls on his team have been working hard to prepare for this week's competition.
5: And so they've been, you know, studying since about February in each of the different categories that they're going to be competing in. Almost all of them had done it last year as well, too. But this is the first year we've been able to afford to go to the provincial championship. So that's really, really awesome. None of the coaches have been there before. We haven't brought students there. And so a lot of it is going to be kind of new to us to see what the provincials will be like. But the regional competition was a really good time. So it'll be cool kind of to see an expanded version of that.
4: Westman Youth for Christ has moved their annual spring art show and sale into June, and they've moved the location of the exhibition as well. Event coordinator Don Redlin invited artists from across the province to join them June 18th and 19th at the Ukrainian Reading Hall for this fundraiser.
6: We're unable to use the fire hall this year. We had so many people praying and helping us look for a new location for our shows. Yeah, we're pleased that we're able to be in a new space, that we found something that's going to work. It gives artists a little bit extra time, prepare their pieces. When we didn't have a venue, we needed a little bit extra time to prepare. So, yeah, it has been moved to June and to the Ukrainian Reading Hall.
4: This year's theme is What is Beauty? 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
8: A mix of sun and cloud today with some scattered showers and thunderstorms. A high of 17. The UV index, 6 or high. Partly cloudy tonight, some scattered showers and risk of a thunderstorm. Overnight fog patches and a low of 6. Tomorrow it'll be sunny and 25. On Monday and Tuesday, sunshine, highs of 32. And for Wednesday, it'll be sunny and 33. Current weather conditions can be found anytime on your Discover Westman app. I'm Judy Peters.
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8: Good morning. Today is Saturday, May 23rd. And here are this morning's funeral announcements. Emilia Lauren, 89, of St. Anne, passed away on March 28th at Villa Uville. She is survived by 3 daughters, 1 son, and their families. She was predeceased by her husband, Gerard, 1 daughter, 1 son, and 1 grandson. Cremation has taken place. A memorial service for Emilia Lauren will be held on Friday, 11 a.m. at Birchwood Funeral Chapel with private ash interment. Arrangements by Birchwood Funeral Chapel, Steinbach. Alice Jansen, 95, of Winnipeg, passed away on Saturday, May 16th, at Bethania Personal Care Home. She is survived by 1 daughter and her family. She was predeceased by her husband, Clifford. A memorial service for Alice Jansen will be held on Wednesday, 11 a.m., at Eastview Community Church, East St. Paul, with private family burial prior to the service. In lieu of flowers, donations may be made to Back to the Bible. Arrangements by Birchwood Funeral Chapel, Steinbach. Leona Funk, 88, of Brandon, passed away on Friday, May 15th, in Brandon. She is survived by 1 sister and several nieces and nephews. She was predeceased by 2 brothers. The funeral service for Leona Funk will be held on Tuesday, 11 a.m. at McDermid Drive Alliance Church, Brandon, with burial at Austin Summerfield Cemetery. Viewing will be at the church 1 hour prior to the service. Arrangements by Clark's Funeral Home, McGregor. And those are this morning's funeral announcements.
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4: Good morning, everyone. You're listening to the Lawn and Garden Show. Yes. Wow. What a week we have had. It just makes, like I say, the challenges only make you stronger. And this morning we woke up to a little bit of rain and now a little bit more rain. And the wondrous thing of it all is, what have we noticed? Yes. It's green leaves. The trees are starting to show their colors, some a little bit slower than others, but you can see the buds starting to come out. A lot of our dormant stock that is in our nursery, and yeah, that's not a daycare, that is a nursery, which is our trees and shrub area, they are awakening up. We've had some that were already in leaf, but the other ones are just greening up beautifully. And the trees around, yes, they have a hint to them. So I think spring has sprung. There is nothing that can quite compare to the fragrance of the fresh spring air, floating on the softest breeze, stirring the world from its frozen sleep. The merry, twittering early birds now usher in the dawn, filling the quiescent silence of a panoply song. The sun's an early riser. Her brilliance cannot be ignored. She demands complete attention from the still lethargic world. The naked, drooping, sullen leaves and the brown and barren earth begin to show the subtle signs of their glorious rebirth. The greenest green of grassy lawns begin to spout and grow, creating deep plush emerald quilts, replacing mounds of crystalline snow. Neatly tended flower beds are now being filled with splashy, bursty buds, lift their heads as they proudly swoon beneath the dazzling sun. The deeply limpid azure sky can fill the clouds of gray, and smiling sun can suddenly cry, revealing the moods of a lush spring day. Skeletal trees, once standing exposed, now bedecked with verdant leaves, dance proudly and unabashedly in the hushed and warm spring breeze. That deadly winter quiet and the sense of desolation is now broken by the sounds of life and the world's excited jubilation. Spring has begun, and hope is renewed as people open up their doors from those gloomy days, and the frigid air won't stop them anymore. Every season has its beauty. Nature's glory cannot be denied, but strolling through a blossoming park is much better than slumbering inside. And with that, we'll be right back after this message.
5: 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The Garden Club of Carmen meets May 25th at Carmen Pentecostal Assembly on Highway 3, east of Carmen. The evening's topic will be on honeybees, management and production. Doors open at 7 for refreshments, and the meeting follows at 7:30 p.m. East Kildonan Garden Club is having its annual plant sale May 27th at Holy Eucharist Parish on Monroe Avenue. This will begin at 6 p.m. Carmen Garden Club is having a plant sale May 28th at Carmen MCC. Selkirk and District Horticultural Society is having a plant sale May 29th from 6 to 8 p.m. at Selkirk Memorial Hall. West Kildonan Horticultural Society is having the Fiesta Day plant sale May 30th from 10 a.m. to 2 p.m. This takes place at Seven Oaks Arboretum. 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Looking ahead, West Kildonan Horticultural Society meets June 2nd at 7 p.m. at Seven Oaks Arboretum. The topic is caring for garden tools. 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
4: Welcome back, everyone. You are listening to the Lawn and Garden Journal. Yes, spring is here. Even if we have a little bit of rain, it's wakening things up. And how quickly your lawn and your trees are going to give you those beautiful hues of green. And yes, I have to say it was a little bit of a challenge this week, as we see that things are, we went from such a long winter to some warm days, and then back into the coolness, and then back into the rain, and back through other aspects of it. But the one thing I want to ask you, were you touched by frost this week? Because I know here at the Garden Center, I like telling you little stories about what happens in through here. But lo and behold, on Wednesday, I think it was Wednesday, as being in the Garden Center industry, one day just rolls into the other, and you know you just got to get up and go every day. But lo and behold, at 2 a.m., the phone gives me a frost warning. And yes, what do you do when your nursery or your trees or your shrubs or your plants are outdoors on decks and patios and everything? You want to protect them. And yes, as my hubby thought I was kind of a little bit overprotective, lo and behold, the boots went on. And at 3 o'clock, we're out here. Yes, I ventured out and I thought maybe I could just turn the sprinklers on and give everything a little bit of a protective coating before the early morning sun rises. And as nature happens, that minus two, but it did say minus 5 here with windshield. Some of our hoses were frozen and some of our pipes were also a little bit frozen. And I have to be thankful because family is thankful. My dear son-in-law saw that I was already here because, yes, they do track me. And lo and behold, out he comes with a little bit of a heat gun to warm up our taps outdoors. But I can say it was a cold morning, but it looked beautiful as the sun began to rise and we had the sprinklers sort of pulsing above all the cedars and evergreens. It gave us a sort of a huey, misty glow to it. And why water the plants at such an early time? Well, there are so many different theories about that. And one that I was taught long, long ago by our great mentor that was in through here was to get the water on the plants before the sun hits it. Because yes, the pipes, the steel, the metal all had that frosty, icy feeling to it. And I knew that if I had to get some moisture on there, it would be wonderful. Because a lot of places in our industry get leaves that are already advanced and in green leaves. So we protect them. We turn that water on. We give them that extra edge. And as it was kind of funny, honestly, it wasn't funny. I had big crocodile ears, tears in my eyes. But what was amazing was as we progressed on the far edge of our nursery and we gravitated and we started lining up more sprinklers and sprinklers, the first section started getting little bits of icicles. Okay, 3 or 4 inch icicles starting to form from 3 a.m. to 5 a.m. in the morning when that deepest type of coolness came. But the protective layer that we gave them from placing that moisture onto it to the leaf created this pocket around the leaves that protected them. And as we slowly kept the water going for a few more hours, away melts the ice. And lo and behold, the leaves, the branches, the evergreens, they just looked morning fresh. It is amazing what nature gives you. It's amazing what the struggles they give you. But seeing how it affected after seeing this icy forest on the outside. Yes, it was an icy forest, but it was so pretty. I wish I had my hands out there. I could take the pictures with my phone that morning. I took a couple. I posted the mistiness, and you can see from a distance on some of the structures in the back how they were coated. But yes, as soon as I got the sprinklers up, the hands were quickly into my pocket jacket trying to warm them up, because we do all we can to protect our plants. So let's talk about that when we come back right after this message.
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4: Welcome back, everyone. You're listening to the Lawn and Garden Journal. And as we start to venture into gardening, and we are into the spring of it, and yes, we're out there getting our plants, we're getting ready, we're getting prepared, we're deciding what beautiful colors we're going to plant in our gardens. But what we should be doing too, not only are we supposed to be preparing our soil, but before we prepare our soil, we're getting our plants ready to be received into this planting area, whether it's a pot, whether it's in the garden, whether it's on the balcony. Is I'm talking about adjusting your plants. I'm talking about acclimating your plants for those conditions that are now going to be outdoors. Just imagine going from a lush, warm, humid environment and then being placed in an environment that now is a little bit drier, a little bit more windier, maybe a little bit cooler in some spots. Yes, a little bit cooler than what I being the plant, want to be in. So what we say is, let's adjust our plants. Let's acclimate them to being in the conditions for what they want to be. We want to be able to adjust them so that you're able to have the best plant for what it is for when it's outside. And acclimating, okay, that's a fancy word. Let's just call it hardening off. That's what we used to do, just harden it off. And what we want to do is we want to give it a stable environment for the outdoors. It was really stable inside. I was watered, I was cleaned, I was maintained, I was given nutrient foods and a slight little breeze to maybe make me stronger. But now I'm going outdoors. The sun's going to be on me. So you have to be able to protect those. The number one things that I see is, and you may see it too, we've all happened, it's happened to all of us. A, I get wind stressed. So some of my leaves start to maybe get crispin on the end and droop that's onto the side. That you have to be able to be careful of. If you see that you're taking your plants and you're putting them in the full sun right away, remember, plants too get sunburnt. And a clear indication that this may be sunburning happening on it is the leaves kind of get a white scorch or a whiteness to their leaves. We go pinky red. Yes, it's going to hurt us. But a sun scald on a plant is equally detrimental because it doesn't have the green in it. And the green is the chlorophyll that helps a plant to be able to respire and grow and develop. So we want to protect that. So gradually transitioning your plant. You want to make sure that you are transitioning it into an area that maybe has natural light, but you want it to go into a shaded but warm area, because some shaded areas right now are cool. So shaded but warm or slightly dappled, and get it adjusted. Avoid those strong winds, because you don't want those branches or the stems to be weakened. You don't want the leaves to be desiccated or dried out from it. So make sure that you have well moisture in it, because as soon as you have something that's in a pot, that's in a greenhouse grown, and you expose it to a different area, it's how quickly that evaporation changes. Yes, I can tell you, because as little story, we get some of our plants shipped to us and everyone thinks, oh, they're in a nice humid box. We pull them out, the soil feels nice and moist, but yet we bring it from this nice, moist, tightened little box and we put it on our carts in preparation for putting it out. Yes, we do bring some plants in that we do not grow. And how quickly the soil dries. The question is, well, it came out of the box wet. Why is it dry half an hour later? It's because the moisture quickly evaporates. It goes through. It has all those other exposures that are on it. So gradually make sure you have moisture in your pots when you're putting them outdoors. Gradually, slowly, increase the amount of sunlight and the time that they're spent outdoors. This will be the success of your plants when you're transitioning outside. And of course, watch that weather. You will want to make sure you're protected of it. Most greenhouses, and I know we are, we've been slowly acclimating for you, but we still are, we're acclimating for temperature, but we haven't acclimated for wind because we cannot open all our sides for them to adjust. And we know as plants slowly start to develop and they get stronger and they have a little bit of more moisture with that wind and that strength of little breeze on them, what's it going to do? It's going to strengthen those stems, strengthen them, make them stronger so that they're able to transition better outdoors. If you want to be adventurous and get things in the ground a little bit faster, a little bit of shade cloth, like there's a shade or frost cloths that you can get. They're white, they're light, they're not heavy when placed on the plants. So I know back in the days when I wanted to go in a little bit faster in the ground and get areas in there that are a little bit protective, but be sheltered from things, I would do my planting, I would water well, and I would lay over the frost cloth or some shade cloth on top because it would still get that diffused bright light through the blanketing, but they would also get the moisture. And the blanket, who doesn't want to be cozy under a blanket? Hey, they do well. Now, more tips for success when you're doing this is if you're planting that's on it. So maybe do your planting on a sort of a milder, mid-sunny day. I know it's hard. You're going to say it's going to be full sun. You want to be out there planting. I know. I feel it too. But protection during the time of the day, plant early in the day or later in the evening. But make sure your ground is well watered underneath that's on it. And a couple things too. When you're planting, do you use bone meal? Do you do beneficial nutrients for your plants when they go into the soil? That's a whole different category. All right, I'm just going to give you 1-800-374-3315. I'd love to hear from you. I'd love to hear what you're planting and getting into the ground. Now, when I'm saying that we're planting and we're putting in the ground, remember, you want to be able to put bone meal. There's other items that are on the market that are really beneficial, and it's encouragement. I think you've heard me hear it before. When you do your planting, whether you're in a pot or a hanging basket or in the ground, if you've amended some of your soils, and we're going to talk about that today too, that's great. But when you've initially planted your plant, if it's in a condition where it's a little bit tight on the root ball system, you want to open that up. It's like creating a bad hair day. Loosen up those roots so that they're able to radiate into the ground. If that soil is really hard, which we're going to talk about fixing, then you want to make sure the hole that you're digging into is twice as large as the initial root size that you're putting into the ground, so it's welcoming with good soil. Don't backfill it with that clay. Heavy soils do not fare well with plants who need to have the finer roots that radiate into it. So if you're out there and about there, try your bone meal, good organic base that's on there. Oh, that reminds me. Someone was saying they were already having problems with rabbits. Okay, if you have bone and blood, you can get a little bit of a bone and blood powder, or you can get solid blood meal. I know it doesn't sound good, bone and blood, sorry, but these are byproducts that work very well in the gardening aspect, and they're based on nutrients that we can recycle into our soils that are healthy for plants, and they get things growing. And the one thing about a little bit of blood meal around it, those wascally wabbits, they smell things a lot stronger than we do. So when they smell that, they basically say, I don't want to be here because something may happen, so I'm going to move elsewhere. Maybe apologize to your neighbor. That's a little giggle and a little wink because you will want to go through. And you know what? Sometimes when these things happen, I test them out. One year, I am like the shoemaker's son when it comes to my flowers and my

0: there's something that you can do to amend or change, redirect, and adapt. Mm-hmm. All right. But before we do those plantings, we got to make sure our soil is well prepared. And the last thought before we were protecting our plants that's on there, if you're taking your plants and you're putting them in the garage and out during the day, bravo. You're giving them that vacation outside where it's nice and cozy, warm, protected. But just remember, if you're putting them in the garage overnight, try and put them where there may be a window and elevate them onto a table or some risers. I always kind of have that train of thought, right? That north-facing garage reminds me of at home. Hi, Mom. Good morning. Your north-facing garage is cool. So here's the hint. If I can stand in my garage for maybe 20 minutes or 15 minutes barefoot and feel comfortable, it's okay for my plants. If my toes are too cold, it's too cold for your plants. Elevate them up. And with that, we'll be right back after this message.
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0: Welcome back, everyone. You're listening to the Lawn and Garden Journal, and we are all on the cusp of getting into our gardens. Maybe not today. Today might be a good day if it's raining in your neck of the woods to maybe get out to the garden shed and sort of see what you can do, right? We can be maybe fixing up some of our shovels, getting our rakes ready to go. I don't know if you've raked your yard yet. Have you fixed up areas with a little bit of peat moss and top dressing and some grass seed? Or you may have had to add a little bit of dolomite lime to those little doggy spots that have had damage or damage from those voles. We'll see. So have you gone to the garden shed yet and picked out and cleaned it out? Sometimes I know my shed gets a little bit at the end of the season, a little tired, and I may not have organized my shovels as I normally like to have them. All right. But talking about shovels, that gives us a little bit of a hint as to if you are starting to get into the garden, you may want to start thinking about amending your soils. And soil quality is basically the foundation. It's almost like the foundation where we talk about the foundation of building good roots. Well, the receiving part of that is your soils. And soil structure is so important for when you have things wanting to grow. Back in the days when I was young, yes, first homeowner, I was so happy to be able to have our own sort of patch of lawn. And here, as I kindly gave my hubby back in the day, yes, can we please remove some sod so I can have a garden? Well, I removed the sod, stripped it off, lovely, peeled it back, but the soil underneath or the ground underneath, rock hard, because over the years it becomes compact. And just by removing the top portion of the sod does not mean that I have a perfect bed for planting. The perfect bed for planting is the removal of the sod and then digging down. We dig down maybe 8 inches. Yes, you're going to go, wow, that's dramatic. But if I'm going down 8 or 10 inches and I want to

0: to grow carrots or things or roots or turnips, the depth of that that has to radiate into the ground is deep. And you can mound it slightly higher. Just imagine digging this bed, digging it down, backfilling it with a four-way beautiful mix of peat moss and manures. And if you slightly edge it and you slightly pile up the bed that you're going slightly higher, because that soil is fluffed, it has been turned, it's been lightened, it's been aerated, and I'm talking aerated, not aerated in the ground. It's been allowed to be sort of fluffed up. Think of baking a cake and you put it through a sieve. You're adding airspace to it, so the pile of it that goes through is a little bit higher. It will flatten down a little bit, so that's why I'm saying you add a little bit more. Right? The reason why we're doing this, here's a little bit of a wink from my eye too. Have you ever grown carrots and all of a sudden you're pulling the carrots out and they become not one elongated sort of spike in the ground, but they seem to have grown maybe two or three legs on them? That's because the carrot cannot grow to its full length. So what does it do? It creates another eye and says, I can't go down this far, so I'm going to create another eye, maybe another adventure, to see if that one can gravitate to the depth of what the carrot is supposed to be. So if your ground's too hard, it's not going anywhere. It's staying up as far as it can go. All right? They're kind of interesting. It's kind of fun to see all the different shapes of the carrots in the fall. But what we want to do is have the best welcoming soils for when we want to do our planting. So much easier when you take your shovel down to the depth lightly than to use it as a pickaxe to go through. So adding soils. If you already have some soils and if you're in a clay-based area, they have a tendency to bind up again. So there are a few things that we can do, and it's a frequent way that you can actually do it. There's a product called Clay Buster. So if you're out there, it's gypsum-based, and gypsum has a property in it that basically debinds, if that's a word, breaks apart would probably be a better description. It breaks apart the binding properties of those clay organic soils. Because you know that clay, you can dig it up, you can mold it, you can create it. Almost create, I remember days of making, pulling it out and making little vases and letting them dry in the sun. We want to break that up. So Clay Buster is one portion of it that you can do. And it's not a forever product. Nothing is a forever product. It is something that you may have to continually do on a yearly basis. But if you love gardening, it's going to make your work easier. The other thing is what you want to do is you change the composition of it by adding peat moss. And you're going to go, why am I adding peat moss? Well, you can add peat moss to lower the pH of your soils, because clay soils are a little bit more of the alkaline side. And believe it or not, most plants love to have that slightly acidic side. Do you remember school where it was a pH ratio from 0 to 14, 7 being neutral, and below that more acidic, higher is more alkaline? So you want to drop that. You want to drop that pH from a 7 to a 6.8 or a 5.8 that's in there, which is kind of a sweet spot for plants that want to grow. And peat moss. Yes, that is another thing. Peat moss is something that is going to be a little bit more limited. There is a new product on the market. We started carrying it maybe 2-3 years ago. It's actually, have you heard of Typha? Tomato? Because it's a Typha. It is a garden mulch made from cattails. And cattails, renewable and product. It's all those cattails. They take products of them. And what they're doing is they're creating it into a new garden mulch that's can be additive. It's renewable. It comes in a compressed bale that's on it. And it saves water, because those typhas actually hold on the additive products that's able to increase on your water. It reduces, and it has weed. It's just like when we're putting on straw and all that kind of stuff on the base. It helps to reduce your weed seeds from growing in there too as well. So if you're looking for not the peat moss, maybe check out Typha. It's and we know in North Manitoba, we have a lot of Typha happening. So, we're taking care of nature too as well. And what's really nice about the typha, if you're using garden straw too, there is a clean garden straw that's out there as well that for laying down paths. You can use these typha too to be as an alternative to your peat moss that's on there. And it helps to build healthier soils. And when you have healthier soils, what do you got? Healthier plants. Win-win, right? Now, further amendments that you want to do, and this is important because I want you to have the better foundation for when you're growing. Manures. You can add manures to the garden, but just be careful. Because if you have a buddy that has a farm that has some manures that are a little too early in their use, you can actually cause burning. So well-rotted manures or composted manures work well. You just got to limit on the amount that you're putting in proportion to what you're growing. Because we know that if we have too high of nitrogen, we're going to have some lush growth, but it may cause a little bit of a fault on other aspects of growing. And some people say, well, what's the difference between a sheep and a cow? Well, I think sheep and cow manures is what I'm talking about. Well, you got to look at it and sort of say, okay, it's what they eat and the byproducts of those. So I always say, I don't know. I can't say whether I favor sheep or cow. They have a basic use. Hey, have you used sheep or cow? What's your difference? Have you tested it? Because testing your products and seeing what it is beneficial. And I like testaments. I like being able to test products and put them through. One item that we've been using for a number of years, and I have probably been endorsing this for, I don't know, and I don't get anything from it, I just like the product, is sea soil. And sea soil is a byproduct probably 8 or 9 years ago when a gentleman came across the prairies and said, this is a really good product, this is what you should use. And being the gardener that I was, yep, what did I do? I took that sample bag home, I put it into a window box, solid, because I thought, okay, if I use it too heavy, what's going to happen? If I use it, what effect does it have on plants? And if it's really that organic portion of it, you might think sea soil, what is it made of? Well, sea soil is a rendering of fish byproducts. Okay, it's not stinky, it's not smelly, so don't be scared of that. And of the soil is wood byproducts from a forest. They have to be used somewhere. And if somebody can take a byproduct from some other industry and create some goodness from it, I think that's a win-win. So you come up with sea soil. And sea soil adds to the properties of your soil. It adds some nutrient value to the soil. And it is basically a beautiful compost that you work in. I think not working it in too deep. It's not like a thing that you're going to put on and use the cultivator and till everything in. The top portion of it works wonderfully, and you don't have to go too thick. So back to the story. I took a whole bag of it, put it in a window box, and I grew herbs for my hubby, who you know does the cooking. I don't do the cooking. He does, and it does wonderfully. I do the growing, so I grow all the culinary herbs for him to go. Well, him being the cook looked at this basket and said, what did you do with the herbs? Well, they did not burn the herbs, the rosemary, the basil, the oregano. They loved it. The one thing that I did have to come away from this was, what do you get when you put something that's very strong and you have a window box underneath of it with a saucer underneath it, and if you overwater it, you do get the runoff in the bottom of the saucer, which is what we want. We want that proper drainage. So there was no fault in the drainage coming through to the saucer off the deck. But what I did get was this residual water that was kind of like this compostable tea that ran through, because I had over strengthened and did the entire amount. So lo and behold, our turkey baster of many years became a garden turkey baster. And I was able to take the turkey baster and take out that water to water my hanging baskets. It was a win-win. That compostable tea from my sea soil that watered my hanging baskets off the deck, it too gave them some nutrients. So if you're looking for some sea soil to add to your stuff, it's a wonderful thing to have. Which reminds me, again, nutrient base. We want to feed our roots. We want to feed our plants. We want to be able to make sure that things are well maintained so that it gives us this rewarding show. And the show may be flowers, blossoms, fruit, food. That's the reward. So there's a little bit of work that's involved in gardening, but oh, it is so rewarding. It keeps us healthy, keeps us motivated, keeps us, right? Keeps us healthy, keeps us physical. How many muscles are you after working in the garden that you go, I didn't know that those muscles were there anymore. So it gives you that muscle, it gives you the strength. But in your mind, in your head, you're smiling because that tastes so delicious. You're looking at those flowers because you think, wow, look what I helped to achieve. Look at the beauty and the color and the palette that these plants have rewarded us with. So, gardening, yes, beneficial. Beneficial at all. And as you want to start growing and adding to your plants, if temperatures do climb, remember, a little bit of clean garden straw around the plants works well. There was a gentleman in the other day, and he was saying, well, with my tomatoes, over the couple years, I've been getting a little bit of a blight that's on it. Maybe a little bit of garden straw underneath the plants will help protect for the bounce back of the moisture onto the leaves of the plants to help with that in there. A little talk of tomato with calcium base on the bottom doesn't hurt. Or, as Mom and Dad used to do, dry grass, not glass, not glass, grass, dry grass clippings, dried. You don't want anything that's moist and rotting around it because that's going to compound more diseases. But they would have a little bit of dry grass clippings that have not been touched by herbicides or pesticides around the plants. It allows that moisture of plants, whether it's a tomato or a flower, to maintain that moisture longer around the plant. And that's important too when you're first planting, because if you plant into a dry soil or it dry quickly evaporates, those tiny little reservoirs of root balls in this large garden that is being heated will dry quickly. So on those smaller, younger plants, you have to remember to try and hold that moisture longer. So putting a little bit of a bank or a protective measure on the ground allows them the time to absorb the moisture. It allows the time for that moisture to stay in the ground and allow the roots to radiate into the ground and get stronger. If those roots radiate bigger and longer and deeper into the soil, your plants above are going to get flourished with more branches and more flowers and more reward. Or if it's your veggies, they are going to plump up better for you for a better harvest. So much to think about in the gardening world. Yes. And before we take the next message, there's a shout out. Have you started gardening? I know the weather has been a little bit of a struggle, but I do think with the weather ahead, gardening is to proceed. And with that, we'll be right back after this message.
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0: Thank you for listening, everyone. 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It's gardening season. 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Bye-bye, everyone.
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8: Access your news anytime by downloading the Discover Westman app. I'm Parker Schmidt with your local news update. In mid-April, high school teams from across the Westman region competed in the annual Envirothon and regional competition at the Brandon Riverbank to qualify for this week's provincial championships. Science teacher and co-coach for Team Crocus, Dylan Burrell, says the students prepared for five categories of discussion.
9: Four topics are done every single year, and then there's a rotating theme topic. And so the four topics that are done every year are wildlife ecology, aquatic ecology, plant ecology, soils and land use. And then the theme this year is on agriculture and land use. So kind of an extra concentration in land use this year.
8: The field test competition took place yesterday with an oral presentation to the panel of judges taking place today. The fourth annual art show and sale fundraiser for Westman's Youth for Christ will be taking place in mid-June this year. Event coordinator Don Redlin is calling out for artists of every skill level to join them June 18th and 19th at the Ukrainian Reading Hall.
10: We encourage artists of all ages and all skill level to put art in our show. 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We do encourage anyone of any age as well, from 9 to 99.
8: Contact our Brandon office for the artist package with more details. 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The Astors are a brand new vocal group based out of Manitou, and they are preparing for their debut live concert performance as performers for the Haleys at the end of the May. The band is Denise Howitt, Haley Luchin, Olivia Banford, and Delaney Smith. The Astors have Manitou Opera House Foundation Board Events Chair Lindy Sharp to thank for getting selected to open for the Haleys, according to Bamford. To learn more about the band and their upcoming show, read the full feature on Pembina Valley Online or the Pembina Valley Online app. Your local news, now. 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
12: A mix of sun and cloud today with some scattered showers and thunderstorms. A high of 17. The UV index, 6 or high. Partly cloudy tonight, some scattered showers and risk of a thunderstorm. Overnight fog patches and a low of 6. Tomorrow it'll be sunny and 25. On Monday and Tuesday, sunshine, highs of 32, and for Wednesday, it'll be sunny and 33. Current weather conditions can be found anytime on your Discover Westman app. I'm Judy Peters.
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1: A mix of sun and cloud today with some scattered showers and thunderstorms. A high of 17. The UV index, 6 or high. Partly cloudy tonight, some scattered showers and risk of a thunderstorm. Overnight fog patches and a low of 6. Tomorrow it'll be sunny and 25. On Monday and Tuesday, sunshine, highs of 32. And for Wednesday, it'll be sunny and 33. Current weather conditions can be found anytime on your Discover Westman app. I'm Judy Peters.

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1: Well, if you are looking for another reason to call up some friends, fire up the barbecue, or maybe get a wiener roast going, how about this? Birthdays. It is time now for the weekend birthday book for Saturday, May 23rd. Happy birthday to Janice McBrien from the Boys of Ain Lions Club calendar. And happy birthday tomorrow to Hallie Franklin, Jake Reimer, Dustin Bell, Jordan Addison Bell, Colleen Sandbrook Adams, and Amber Bennett's, also from the Boys of Ain Lions Club calendar. Have a great birthday weekend.
2: Make it a special birthday for someone you know by sending them a birthday wish on the radio. 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
1: Get the news you need when you need it by downloading the Discover Westman app. I'm Parker Schmidt, and here's what's making local news this hour. Westman Youth for Christ is calling out to artists to join them in this year's show and sale, taking place in mid-June at Ukrainian Reading Hall. Event coordinator Don Redland says artists can display and even sell their pieces if they choose, with a slight commission going to the Westman YFC.
2: We do take 30% of the sale of each piece, and then artists can also choose to donate any further amount from the sale if they wish. We've had quite a few artists that have donated 100% of their sales, so they would get a tax receipt for anything over and above the 30% that we keep as a commission. So it's a win-win for our art community and the programs that we run.
1: The Westman Youth for Christ annual art show and sale takes place June 18th and 19th. The Asters are a brand new vocal group based out of Manitou, and they are preparing for their debut live concert performance as openers for the Haleys at the end of May. To learn more about the band and their upcoming show, read the full feature on Pembina Valley Online or the Pembina Valley Online app. Today is the final day for the Manitoba Watershed Envirothon Provincials. It's taken hours of preparation for high school students participating in this week's Envirothon, taking place at Whiteshell Provincial Park. Science teacher and co-coach for Team Crocus, Dylan Burrell, says there are multiple levels of learning for these students in both the regional and in this week's provincial competition.
3: I think it's really, really awesome because especially with the field test, there's kind of a lot of hands-on skills that if they did become an environmental scientist, you know, that they'd be engaging. And so being able to kind of give that intensive hands-on experience is really, really cool. And then combining that again with, you know, the research and collaboration with other group members. The presentations that I've seen so far, they've usually been, you know, about coming up with some kind of solution to a problem. This year it was land use, last year was invasive species, so, you know, a really practical use of their knowledge.
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6: A mix of sun and cloud today with some scattered showers and thunderstorms. A high of 17. The UV index, 6 or high. Partly cloudy tonight, some scattered showers and risk of a thunderstorm. Overnight fog patches and a low of 6. Tomorrow it'll be sunny and 25. On Monday and Tuesday, sunshine, highs of 32. And for Wednesday, it'll be sunny and 33. Current weather conditions can be found anytime on your Discover Westman app. I'm Judy Peters.

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7: A mix of sun and cloud today with some scattered showers and thunderstorms. A high of 17. The UV index, 6 or high. Partly cloudy tonight, some scattered showers and risk of a thunderstorm. Overnight fog patches and a low of 6. Tomorrow it'll be sunny and 25. On Monday and Tuesday, sunshine, highs of 32, and for Wednesday, it'll be sunny and 33. Current weather conditions can be found anytime on your Discover Westman app. I'm Judy Peters.

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1: A mix of sun and cloud today with some scattered showers and thunderstorms. A high of 17. The UV index 6 or high. Partly cloudy tonight, some scattered showers and risk of a thunderstorm. Overnight fog patches and a low of 6. Tomorrow it'll be sunny and 25. On Monday and Tuesday, sunshine, highs of 32. And for Wednesday, it'll be sunny and 33. Current weather conditions can be found anytime on your Discover Westman app. I'm Judy Peters.

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1: I'm Parker Schmidt with your local news, streaming now through the Discover Westman app. The Astors are a brand new vocal group based out of Manitou, and they are preparing for their debut live concert performance as openers for the Haleys at the end of May. Denise Howitt, Haley Luchin, Olivia Bamford, Delaney Smith form the Astors. To learn more about the band and their upcoming show, read the full feature on Pembina Valley Online or the Pembina Valley Online app. This week, students are testing their skills at the Manitoba Envirothon provincial competition in the Whiteshell. Brandon Scrogus Plains High School is competing against 16 teams from across the province. Science teacher and co-coach for Team Crocus, Dylan Burrell, says the 5 grade 11 girls on his team have been working hard to prepare for this week's competition.
2: And so they've been, you know, studying since about February in each of the different categories that they're going to be competing in. Almost all of them had done it last year as well, too. But this is the first year we've been able to afford to go to the provincial championship. So that's really, really awesome. None of the coaches have been there before. We haven't brought students there. And so a lot of it is going to be kind of new to us to see what the provincials will be like. But the regional competition was a really good time. So it'll be cool kind of to see an expanded version of that.
1: Westman Youth for Christ has moved their annual spring art show and sale into June, and they've moved the location of the exhibition as well. Event coordinator Don Redlin invited artists from across the province to join them June 18th and 19th at the Ukrainian Reading Hall for this fundraiser.
3: We're unable to use the fire hall this year. We had so many people praying and helping us look for a new location for our shows. Yeah, we're pleased that we're able to be in a new space, that we found something that's going to work. It gives artists a little bit extra time, prepare their pieces. When we didn't have a venue, we need a little bit extra time to prepare. So yeah, it has been moved to June and to the Ukrainian Reading Hall.
1: This year's theme is What is Beauty? 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
6: A mix of sun and cloud today with some scattered showers and thunderstorms. A high of 17. The UV index, 6 or high. Partly cloudy tonight, some scattered showers and risk of a thunderstorm. Overnight fog patches and a low of 6. Tomorrow it'll be sunny and 25. On Monday and Tuesday, sunshine, highs of 32, and for Wednesday, it'll be sunny and 33. Current weather conditions can be found anytime on your Discover Westman app. I'm Judy Peters.
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1: Remember the music that made you want to dance? 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Joined by guitar virtuoso Steve Patico, tip dancing champion Leo Stock, and Scott's talented sister Kendra Norris. Scott Woods, fiddle country, music that moves you.
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1: A mix of sun and cloud today with some scattered showers and thunderstorms. A high of 17. The UV index, 6 or high. Partly cloudy tonight, some scattered showers and risk of a thunderstorm. Overnight fog patches and a low of 6. Tomorrow it'll be sunny and 25. On Monday and Tuesday, sunshine, highs of 32. And for Wednesday, it'll be sunny and 33. Current weather conditions can be found anytime on your Discover Westman app. I'm Judy Peters.
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1: A mix of sun and cloud today with some scattered showers and thunderstorms. A high of 17. The UV index, 6 or high. Partly cloudy tonight, some scattered showers and risk of a thunderstorm. Overnight fog patches and a low of 6. Tomorrow it'll be sunny and 25. On Monday and Tuesday, sunshine, highs of 32. And for Wednesday, it'll be sunny and 33. Current weather conditions can be found anytime on your Discover Westman app. I'm Judy Peters.
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1: On the sports lineup for today in the CFL preseason play, the Winnipeg Blue Bombers are in action. They take on the Rough Riders in Saskatchewan. Game time is 6 o'clock. In the NHL, it's game 2 in the Eastern Conference Final. The Canadiens visit the Hurricanes. Puck drop is set for 6. Women's National Basketball Association, Toronto plays host to Portland. American Association of Professional Baseball, Winnipeg hosts Milwaukee. And in Major League Baseball this afternoon, the Toronto Blue Jays take on Pittsburgh.

0: And then June 15th through the 19th, Winnipeg will be hosting the National Conference for the Canadian Water Resources Association. Water management, it continues to be an important topic right across the prairies. So that conference is expected to bring together researchers and communities from across Canada.
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1: 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In mid-April, high school teams from across the West Man region competed in the annual Envirothon and regional competition at the Brandon Riverbank to qualify for this week's provincial championships. Science teacher and co-coach for Team Crocus, Dylan Burrell, says the students prepared for five categories of discussion.
2: Four topics are done every single year, and then there's a rotating theme topic. And so the four topics that are done every year are wildlife ecology, aquatic ecology, plant ecology, soils and land use. And then the theme this year is on agriculture and land use. So kind of an extra concentration in land use this year.
1: The field test competition took place yesterday with an oral presentation to the panel of judges taking place today. The fourth annual art show and sale fundraiser for West Man's Youth for Christ will be taking place in mid-June this year. Event coordinator Don Redlin is calling out for artists of every skill level to join them June 18th and 19th at the Ukrainian Reading Hall.
3: We encourage artists of all ages and all skill level to put art in our show. It is a beginner to expert show, so there's no limitations on your skill level. If you're looking for somewhere to show your first piece or your piece for the first time, our show would be a great spot. We do encourage anyone of any age as well, from 9 to 99.
1: Contact our Brandon office for the artist package with more details. Tickets cost $25 to attend. The Astors are a brand new vocal group based out of Manitou, and they are preparing for their debut live concert performance as performers for the Haleys at the end of the May. The band is Denise Howitt, Haley Luchin, Olivia Banford, and Delaney Smith. The Astors have Manitou Opera House Foundation Board Events Chair Lindy Sharp to thank for getting selected to open for the Haleys, according to Bamford. To learn more about the band and their upcoming show, read the full feature on Pembina Valley Online or the Pembina Valley Online app. Your local news, now. 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
7: A mix of sun and cloud today with some scattered showers and thunderstorms. A high of 17. The UV index, 6 or high. Partly cloudy tonight, some scattered showers and risk of a thunderstorm. Overnight fog patches and a low of 6. Tomorrow it'll be sunny and 25. On Monday and Tuesday, sunshine, highs of 32. And for Wednesday, it'll be sunny and 33. Current weather conditions can be found anytime on your Discover Westman app. I'm Judy Peters.

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3: A mix of sun and cloud today with some scattered showers and thunderstorms. A high of 17. The UV index, 6 or high. Partly cloudy tonight, some scattered showers and risk of a thunderstorm. Overnight fog patches and a low of 6. Tomorrow it'll be sunny and 25. On Monday and Tuesday, sunshine, highs of 32, and for Wednesday, it'll be sunny and 33. Current weather conditions can be found anytime on your Discover Westman app. I'm Judy Peters.

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1: Get the news you need when you need it by downloading the Discover Westman app. I'm Parker Schmidt, and here's what's making local news this hour. Westman Youth for Christ is calling out to artists to join them in this year's show and sale, taking place in mid-June at Ukrainian Reading Hall. Event coordinator Don Redland says artists can display and even sell their pieces if they choose, with a slight commission going to the Westman YFC.
2: We do take 30% of the sale of each piece, and then artists can also choose to donate any further amount from the sale if they wish. We've had quite a few artists that have donated 100% of their sales, so they would get a tax receipt for anything over and above the 30% that we keep as a commission. So it's a win-win for our art community and the programs that we run.
1: The Westman Youth for Christ annual art show and sale takes place June 18th and 19th. The Asters are a brand new vocal group based out of Manitou, and they are preparing for their debut live concert performance as openers for the Haleys at the end of May. To learn more about the band and their upcoming show, read the full feature on Pembina Valley Online or the Pembina Valley Online app. Today is the final day for the Manitoba Watershed Envirothon Provincials. It's taken hours of preparation for high school students participating in this week's Envirothon, taking place at Whiteshell Provincial Park. Science teacher and co-coach for Team Crocus, Dylan Burrell, says there are multiple levels of learning for these students in both the regional and in this week's provincial competition.
3: I think it's really, really awesome because especially with the field test, there's kind of a lot of hands-on skills that if they did become an environmental scientist, you know, that they'd be engaging. And so being able to kind of give that intensive hands-on experience is really, really cool. And then combining that again with, you know, the research and collaboration with other group members. The presentations that I've seen so far, they've usually been, you know, about coming up with some kind of solution to a problem. This year it was land use, last year was invasive species, so, you know, a really practical use of their knowledge.
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7: A mix of sun and cloud today with some scattered showers and thunderstorms. A high of 17. The UV index, 6 or high. Partly cloudy tonight, some scattered showers and risk of a thunderstorm. Overnight fog patches and a low of 6. Tomorrow it'll be sunny and 25. On Monday and Tuesday, sunshine, highs of 32. And for Wednesday, it'll be sunny and 33. Current weather conditions can be found anytime on your Discover Westman app. I'm Judy Peters.
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5: A mix of sun and cloud today with some scattered showers and thunderstorms. A high of 17. The UV index, 6 or high. Partly cloudy tonight, some scattered showers and risk of a thunderstorm. Overnight fog patches and a low of 6. Tomorrow it'll be sunny and 25. On Monday and Tuesday, sunshine, highs of 32, and for Wednesday, it'll be sunny and 33. Current weather conditions can be found anytime on your Discover Westman app. I'm Judy Peters.

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1: A mix of sun and cloud today with some scattered showers and thunderstorms. A high of 17. The UV index, 6 or high. Partly cloudy tonight, some scattered showers and risk of a thunderstorm. Overnight fog patches and a low of 6. Tomorrow it'll be sunny and 25. On Monday and Tuesday, sunshine, highs of 32. And for Wednesday, it'll be sunny and 33. Current weather conditions can be found anytime on your Discover Westman app. I'm Judy Peters.
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1: I'm Parker Schmidt with your local news, streaming now through the Discover Westman app. The Astors are a brand new vocal group based out of Manitou, and they are preparing for their debut live concert performance as openers for the Haleys at the end of May. Denise Howitt, Haley Luchin, Olivia Bamford, Delaney Smith form the Astors. To learn more about the band and their upcoming show, read the full feature on Pembina Valley Online or the Pembina Valley Online app. This week, students are testing their skills at the Manitoba Envirothon provincial competition in the Whiteshell. Brandon Scrogus Plains High School is competing against 16 teams from across the province. Science teacher and co-coach for Team Crocus, Dylan Burrell, says the five grade 11 girls on his team have been working hard to prepare for this week's competition.
2: And so they've been, you know, studying since about February in each of the different categories that they're going to be competing in. Almost all of them had done it last year as well, too. But this is the first year we've been able to afford to go to the provincial championship. So that's really, really awesome. None of the coaches have been there before. We haven't brought students there. And so a lot of it is going to be kind of new to us to see what the provincials will be like. But the regional competition was a really good time. So it'll be cool kind of to see an expanded version of that.
1: Westman Youth for Christ has moved their annual spring art show and sale into June, and they've moved the location of the exhibition as well. Event coordinator Don Redlin invited artists from across the province to join them June 18th and 19th at the Ukrainian Reading Hall for this fundraiser.
3: We're unable to use the fire hall this year. We had so many people praying and helping us look for a new location for our shows. Yeah, we're pleased that we're able to be in a new space, that we found something that's going to work. It gives artists a little bit extra time to prepare their pieces. When we didn't have a venue, we need a little bit extra time to prepare. So, yeah, it has been moved to June and to the Ukrainian Reading Hall.
1: This year's theme is What is Beauty? 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
5: A mix of sun and cloud today with some scattered showers and thunderstorms. A high of 17. The UV index, 6 or high. Partly cloudy tonight, some scattered showers and risk of a thunderstorm. Overnight fog patches and a low of 6. Tomorrow it'll be sunny and 25. On Monday and Tuesday, sunshine, highs of 32, and for Wednesday, it'll be sunny and 33. Current weather conditions can be found anytime on your Discover Westman app. I'm Judy Peters.
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3: A mix of sun and cloud today with some scattered showers and thunderstorms. A high of 17. The UV index 6 or high. Partly cloudy tonight. Some scattered showers and risk of a thunderstorm. Overnight fog patches and a low of 6. Tomorrow it'll be sunny and 25. On Monday and Tuesday, sunshine, highs of 32, and for Wednesday, it'll be sunny and 33. Current weather conditions can be found anytime on your Discover Westman app. I'm Judy Peters.

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1: A mix of sun and cloud today with some scattered showers and thunderstorms. A high of 17. The UV index, 6 or high. Partly cloudy tonight, some scattered showers and risk of a thunderstorm. Overnight fog patches and a low of 6. Tomorrow it'll be sunny and 25. On Monday and Tuesday, sunshine, highs of 32, and for Wednesday, it'll be sunny and 33. Current weather conditions can be found anytime on your Discover Westman app. I'm Judy Peters.
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1: 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In mid-April, high school teams from across the West Man region competed in the annual Envirothon and regional competition at the Brandon Riverbank to qualify for this week's provincial championships. Science teacher and co-coach for Team Crocus, Dylan Burrell, says the students prepared for five categories of discussion.
2: Four topics are done every single year, and then there's a rotating theme topic. And so the four topics that are done every year are wildlife ecology, aquatic ecology, plant ecology, soils and land use. And then the theme this year is on agriculture and land use. So kind of an extra concentration in land use this year.
1: The field test competition took place yesterday with an oral presentation to the panel of judges taking place today. The fourth annual art show and sale fundraiser for West Man's Youth for Christ will be taking place in mid-June this year. Event coordinator Don Redlin is calling out for artists of every skill level to join them June 18th and 19th at the Ukrainian Reading Hall.
3: We encourage artists of all ages and all skill level to put art in our show. 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We do encourage anyone of any age as well, from 9 to 99.
1: Contact our Brandon office for the artist package with more details. Tickets cost $25 to attend. The Astors are a brand new vocal group based out of Manitou, and they are preparing for their debut live concert performance as performers for the Haleys at the end of the May. The band is Denise Howitt, Haley Luchin, Olivia Banford, and Delaney Smith. The Astors have Manitou Opera House Foundation Board Events Chair Lindy Sharp to thank for getting selected to open for the Haleys, according to Bamford. To learn more about the band and their upcoming show, read the full feature on Pembina Valley Online or the Pembina Valley Online app. Your local news, now. 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
7: A mix of sun and cloud today with some scattered showers and thunderstorms, a high of 17. The UV index, 6 or high. Partly cloudy tonight, some scattered showers and risk of a thunderstorm. Overnight fog patches and a low of 6. Tomorrow it'll be sunny and 25. On Monday and Tuesday, sunshine, highs of 32, and for Wednesday, it'll be sunny and 33. Current weather conditions can be found anytime on your Discover Westman app. I'm Judy Peters.
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6: A mix of sun and cloud today with some scattered showers and thunderstorms. A high of 17. The UV index, 6 or high. Partly cloudy tonight, some scattered showers and risk of a thunderstorm. Overnight fog patches and a low of 6. Tomorrow it'll be sunny and 25. On Monday and Tuesday, sunshine, highs of 32. And for Wednesday, it'll be sunny and 33. Current weather conditions can be found anytime on your Discover Westman app. I'm Judy Peters.

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4: A mix of sun and cloud today with some scattered showers and thunderstorms. A high of 17. The UV index, 6 or high. Partly cloudy tonight, some scattered showers and risk of a thunderstorm. Overnight fog patches and a low of 6. Tomorrow it'll be sunny and 25. On Monday and Tuesday, sunshine, highs of 32. And for Wednesday, it'll be sunny and 33. Current weather conditions can be found anytime on your Discover Westman app. I'm Judy Peters.
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1: Get the news you need when you need it by downloading the Discover Westman app. I'm Parker Schmidt, and here's what's making local news this hour. Westman Youth for Christ is calling out to artists to join them in this year's show and sale, taking place in mid-June at Ukrainian Reading Hall. Event coordinator Don Redland says artists can display and even sell their pieces if they choose, with a slight commission going to the Westman YFC.
2: We do take 30% of the sale of each piece, and then artists can also choose to donate any further amount from the sale if they wish. We've had quite a few artists that have donated 100% of their sales, so they would get a tax receipt for anything over and above the 30% that we keep as a commission. So it's a win-win for our art community and the programs that we run.
1: The Westman Youth for Christ annual art show and sale takes place June 18th and 19th. The Astors are a brand new vocal group based out of Manitou, and they are preparing for their debut live concert performance as openers for the Haleys at the end of May. To learn more about the band and their upcoming show, read the full feature on Pembina Valley Online or the Pembina Valley Online app. Today is the final day for the Manitoba Watershed Envirothon Provincials. It's taken hours of preparation for high school students participating in this week's Envirothon, taking place at Whiteshell Provincial Park. Science teacher and co-coach for Team Crocus, Dylan Burrell, says there are multiple levels of learning for these students in both the regional and in this week's provincial competition.
3: I think it's really, really awesome because especially with the field test, there's kind of a lot of hands-on skills that if they did become an environmental scientist, you know, that they'd be engaging. And so being able to kind of give that intensive hands-on experience is really, really cool. And then combining that again with, you know, the research and collaboration with other group members. The presentations that I've seen so far, they've usually been, you know, about coming up with some kind of solution to a problem. This year was land use, last year was invasive species, so, you know, a really practical use of their knowledge.
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7: A mix of sun and cloud today with some scattered showers and thunderstorms. A high of 17. The UV index, 6 or high. Partly cloudy tonight, some scattered showers and risk of a thunderstorm. Overnight fog patches and a low of 6. Tomorrow it'll be sunny and 25. On Monday and Tuesday, sunshine, highs of 32, and for Wednesday, it'll be sunny and 33. Current weather conditions can be found anytime on your Discover Westman app. I'm Judy Peters.
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0: Welcome to another new episode of Made in Manitoba and a return visit with Winnipeg's Desiree Dorion on the heels of the release of her eighth studio album.
1: Pieces of Me came out last week with the singer-songwriter hosting an album release concert, which included quite the surprise for her.
0: We'll tell you more about that unexpected moment later while we explore the album, which is full of collaborations, including past Made in Manitoba guests Burnstick and Katie St. Germain.
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0: Well, Desiree, how about we start with the concept of this album, you know, kind of reading into it and looking into what you're putting together. It does seem that there was a certain approach or some goals that you had set out for it.
1: Yeah, you know, I made the shift with my last record to work more in the roots Americana genre. Of course, I've historically always, you know, sat in the country music lane. And so I've kind of got a spectrum, you know, I'm sitting in different zones on the spectrum when it comes to genre. And I was looking through my catalog and really trying to consider what I should be, you know, what I should be recording next and what direction do I want this next project to take me in. And I happened to have a bunch of songs that were, you know, in my catalog that I hadn't recorded previously, but weren't songs that, like, I wanted to just give up on. Like, I felt like they were strong enough to have a home and that they individually on their own had messages that were worthy of being heard. And so I decided to, you know, pick my favorites from my repertoire and kind of put them all together. But that said, there's, like, no real theme to this record other than it's all just kind of a mishmash of, yeah.
0: Hence the title, Pieces of Me, which we'll get into in just a little bit. But
1: yeah.
0: I did want to follow up that first question with the fact that I understand that you did intentionally seek out Indigenous artists to collaborate with you on this album. Why did you decide to do that?
1: First of all, there is a study from the University of Ottawa that Dr. Jada Watson commissioned and basically confirms that female Indigenous artists at country radio in Canada receive airplay of less than 0.04%. The statistic is only slightly higher for men, male Indigenous artists. But basically what that means is that I would anticipate that if that same study was done in the live music world, that it wouldn't be much different. And so what I really wanted to do is use a little bit of the platform that I have, and, you know, however small that may be, to amplify Indigenous talent because it's there. You know, there are so many incredibly talented Indigenous musicians and producers and I would say they're harder to find, but they're there. As someone who has been an advocate for Indigenous music and Indigenous representation, I thought, okay, well, you got to put your money where your mouth is, kid, and you know, bring folks into the circle. And so that's what I really tried to accomplish that in this project.
0: What was it like for you as someone who obviously in recent times has been a solo-ish artist? Obviously you have bands playing with you, but to work with all of these different artists, what was that experience like?
1: I'm really happy that I explored that. And to be candid and honest, it wasn't my idea. My partner and I, he plays in my band, but he's also, you know, an accomplished freelance musician. And we had spent a day tracking, putting the bed tracks down in the studio, and we had tracked Red Wine and Daddy's Tattoo that day. And I left the studio. We left the studio together, and we were both talking about how, you know, there just seems to be something missing on these tracks, and I'm not really sure what it is. And he was the one who said, you know what, I think you should just, like, think about who you can collab with. And some harmonies on Red Wine would be killer, you know. And then, of course, we were trying to think about who would be a great collaborator on Daddy's Tattoo. And Daddy's Tattoo is such a haunting song that I was trying to think of who could add and elevate, you know, that sound, to highlight that sound in that track. And I mean, I'm such a huge fan of Burnstick anyway, so they of course came to mind, but it wasn't my idea. As much as I'd like to take ownership of it, I cannot.
0: Well, now that the project is, you know, going to be coming out very, very shortly, when you look at the collaborations that have been included, and we don't have to get into specifics, but generally speaking, how do you feel they've enriched the album or the listening experience that folks will have?
1: Burnstick's harmonies are like, they give you chills. They are just so in sync and just so beautiful. And I am so in love with that duo that that was a no-brainer. When it came to red wine, I was really channeling like a Pistolani sound, you know, and I was trying to think of, you know, women in Manitoba that could help me bring that sound. Well, of course, Diana Desjardins is in my live show. Like she does harmonies in my band. Amazing vocalist. And she is so good at blending her vocals with whoever she is working with. And then I'm a huge fan of Katie St. Germain. And so I thought, okay, if I could get Katie on the track, I know Diana's going to say yes. Diana's going to say yes for sure. I know that. But if I can get Katie on the track, I think this is going to take it up a notch. And so I sent Katie a message and she said yes. And, I mean, Katie is such an incredible vocalist in her own right. But having, you know, I mean, she's worked for years and years in different types of, you know, corporate bands and whatnot. And so again, like,
2: remember the music that made you want to dance? Canadian fiddle champion Scott Woods brings it all back. Classic country favorites and fiddle tunes you grew up with. Joined by guitar virtuoso Steve Patico, tip dancing champion Leo Stock, and Scott's talented sister Kendra Norris. Scott Woods, fiddle country, music that moves you.
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0: So Pieces of Me is your eighth album release. Fully self-produced, by the way, yeah, Desiree.
1: I know.
0: So why do that? Because I would think that's got to be a challenge.
1: It is a challenge, and I kind of thought maybe I was a bit insane when I, you know, agreed to myself to take it on. Okay, there are many blessings and curses in being an independent artist. One of the blessings is that you are your own boss. You can say whatever, you can do whatever it is that you want to do. You don't answer to anybody but yourself. I mean, the curse on that is if you take on a challenge and you don't do it well, that's not good. And so, in that respect, I felt like there was a lot of pressure. If I'm going to do this, I need to make sure I'm doing it well. And that, you know, this isn't going to be a big flop, and it's not going to sound like I tried to make it in my basement with my boyfriend or something. You know, so I reached out to District Exchange Studios. They have a fantastic engineer there, Grant Triple. And him and I had done some work together previously, and I just said, you know, this is kind of what I'm thinking, and I want to, you know, lead the charge, but I'm going to need some support and some guidance along the way. And he didn't even hesitate. He's like, absolutely, no problem. We'll sit with you the entire way through, and we got your back. And what I loved about the production process is that it was, and this hasn't always been my experience, but this process on this album is that it was very collaborative. Like, the musicians were even giving their input. Oh, I think we should do this in this section, or I think we should do this in this section. And, you know, and I'm sitting there and I'm kind of taking it all in. And I mean, at the end of the day, I was the one that could say yes or no, but it was really neat to just try different things and have that freedom to be like, okay, should we try that? Let's just go for it and see what happens. If it sucks, we'll cut it out. But it was a really cool process in that sense that, you know, there have been times where I've gone into studio and I've just literally cut vocals, and then I walk away and I get the completed track, you know, a week later or something. And it was really, really fulfilling to be involved from the ground up and have a say and proceed with intention throughout from start to finish.
0: Well, let's talk a little bit about the album title itself, which you somewhat alluded to at the beginning of the conversation. The album is called Pieces of Me, and just talk a little bit more about why you chose that. I'm assuming it kind of relates back to what we initially were chatting about.
1: Yeah, I mean, like I said, these songs have been songs that I wrote at some point in my career, and, you know, some of them are 5, 6, 7 years old, and but they were songs that were still meaningful to me and songs that I felt really, you know, needed to have a home and needed to be heard. Like Daddy's Tattoo, I think I wrote that maybe 10 years ago. And it's always been a song that I've loved, but I knew it was a risk for radio. You know, 10 years ago, I knew radio wouldn't pick it up because it's not that kind of a song. But I think it's still a really good song, and I think it's a really cool story, you know. And so songs like that I just felt like they're pieces of who I am. You know, that song in particular, I wrote about my dad's old tattoo that he had on his arm, and he refused to tell me the story about why he had this tattoo. It looked like he got it done in jail. He had never been in jail as far as I knew. But, you know, and so because I didn't know the story to that tattoo, I made one up. But like, you know, that is, to me, that's a neat story. And it is a piece of me. It is a piece of who I am. And so I wanted to take all of these stories and just compile them, even though, you know, they don't necessarily fit together, but they do fit in with who I am and, you know, where I've gone along my road.
0: I also wanted to take a moment and touch on the track Let Them, which I understand was your first self-produced single. Is that correct?
1: Yeah.
0: We're planning on including that as part of our Made in Manitoba program with you, Desiree.
1: Awesome.
0: So just tell us a little bit about that particular song and the story it's telling.
1: Yeah, that song I wrote with Jesse Slack down in Nashville. I had gone through a breakup with a friend and someone who I cared very deeply for, but we just grew apart, and there were elements of that breakup that, you know, left me feeling like did I, you know, internalizing some of you know, the aftermath, I guess, of that. And, you know, it just got to a point where I had to say to myself, I can't make somebody like me. I can't make somebody, you know, care for me or be my friend. The only person that I can control is me at the end of the day. And I need to be able to stand on my own two feet and do what I'm going to do and do it the way that I'm going to do it and let the noise just sit in the background and carry forward, like, you know. And so that was the inspiration for that song. And just, you know, the chorus is like, let them leave, let them go, let them be, let them show who they really are, you know. And it's just, again, just focusing inward, focusing on myself, let them do what they're going to do, but focus on yourself.
0: Well, and perhaps let's pick that up a little bit further, talking about focusing on yourself specifically with this being your eighth album release, Pieces of Me. Obviously, I would assume you feel you have grown as an artist over that period of time, right? So as you are coming to the release of this album, how have you grown? What are you thinking about when you look back? Okay, well, album 7, I was here. 6, I was here. 1, I was here. Now I'm here today.
1: Oh, my goodness. You know, I haven't told anybody this, but I'm actually in the process of writing a book. And the book is going to use the evolution of my music to tell the chapters of, you know, where I've been. You know, my very first record I did when I was 14 years old, there were songs on there that were, like, so ridiculous when I think about them in hindsight. But, you know, there were songs about riding in my friend's car and, you know, going down Main Street, up and down Main Street. And then there were other songs about, you know, walking away from things that I shouldn't have been doing. And so, you know, there's a range even then of, like, that showed different depths of who I was as a 14-year-old kid. But they're written in a very juvenile way, I would say. And so I think where I've improved most is lyrically, like, I mean, the writing. You would hope, one would hope that, you know, a woman my age wouldn't be writing like a 14-year-old any longer. And I mean, I think that there's also along the way been very, you know, much more challenging stories and difficult stories that I've told in music that, you know, a younger me probably wouldn't have taken on.
0: So without having you spill too many of the beans, what kind of timeline are we working on with this book?
1: Probably a few years yet. It's probably going to take me a while, yeah.
0: Fair enough, yeah. Well, with the release of Pieces of Me coming very soon, what are you hoping your fans, your listeners, are going to be taking away from this particular...
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7: 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Denise Howitt, Haley Luchin, Olivia Bamford, Delaney Smith form the Astors. To learn more about the band and their upcoming show, read the full feature on Pembina Valley Online or the Pembina Valley Online app. This week, students are testing their skills at the Manitoba Envirothon provincial competition in the Whiteshell. Brandon Scrogus Plains High School is competing against 16 teams from across the province. Science teacher and co-coach for Team Crocus, Dylan Burrell, says the 5 grade 11 girls on his team have been working hard to prepare for this week's competition.
8: And so they've been, you know, studying since about February in each of the different categories that they're going to be competing in. Almost all of them had done it last year as well, too. But this is the first year we've been able to afford to go to the provincial championship. So that's really, really awesome. None of the coaches have been there before. We haven't brought students there. And so a lot of it is going to be kind of new to us to see what the provincials will be like. But the regional competition was a really good time. So it'll be cool kind of to see an expanded version of that.
7: Westman Youth for Christ has moved their annual spring art show and sale into June, and they've moved the location of the exhibition as well. Event coordinator Don Redlin invited artists from across the province to join them June 18th and 19th at the Ukrainian Reading Hall for this fundraiser.
9: We're unable to use the fire hall this year. We had so many people praying and helping us look for a new location for our shows. Yeah, we're pleased that we're able to be in a new space, that we found something that's going to work. It gives artists a little bit extra time to prepare their pieces. When we didn't have a venue, we need a little bit extra time to prepare. So, yeah, it has been moved to June and to the Ukrainian Reading Hall.
7: This year's theme is What is Beauty? 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
12: A mix of sun and cloud today with some scattered showers and thunderstorms, a high of 17. The UV index, 6 or high. Partly cloudy tonight, some scattered showers and risk of a thunderstorm. Overnight fog patches and a low of 6. Tomorrow it'll be sunny and 25. On Monday and Tuesday, sunshine, highs of 32. And for Wednesday, it'll be sunny and 33. Current weather conditions can be found anytime on your Discover Westman app. I'm Judy Peters.
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1: Partly cloudy tonight, some scattered showers and risk of a thunderstorm. Overnight fog patches and a low of 6. Tomorrow it'll be sunny and 25. On Monday and Tuesday, sunshine, highs of 32. And for Wednesday, it'll be sunny and 33. Current weather conditions can be found anytime on your Discover Westman app. I'm Judy Peters.
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2: 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Howdy and welcome to Wildwood. School's over for the day, and there's no homework to be done. The girls are off on their own, and it's just Ned and CJ doing the very thing they like to do best.
6: It's the bottom of the ninth. Bases are loaded, and if Ned catches this fly ball, we will win the World Series!
7: Whoa! Well, I got it!
6: It's going...
7: No, I got it!
6: The World Series is in his hands!
7: Yes!
6: Ned Fever, you have just won the World Series!
7: Woohoo! Oh, well, I couldn't have done it without my new glove here. It's the best glove I've ever had. I don't think I'll ever let it out of my sight.
6: Yeah, whatever. Give me back my glove.
7: Oh, I think not. I think this is the reason why I won the World Series in the first place, and I think I'll just keep it.
6: Don't you make me come over there.
7: I think I just need to spit on the glove to, you know, loosen it up a little.
6: Do not spit on my new glove, Ned.
7: I just need to...
6: Uncle! It is a great glove.
7: Well, you know, if you like gloves that are new, supple, and big enough to catch a cantaloupe in, then I guess it's okay. So you got it all, don't you?
6: Yep, I got it all. The best of everything.
7: Here we go again.
6: The best glove, the best bat. Three of them to be exact.
7: I am well aware of that.
6: And the best hat.
7: It's a very, very nice hat. Can we play ball now?
6: And even a case of official Major League Baseballs.
7: Yeah, you have it all. You are Mr. Baseball. You are the king. Can we play now?
6: Here comes a $1 million ball. I don't have much else, but when it comes to baseball, I got it all.
7: Line drive. Except for a ball signed by a professional ball player.
6: If you want one, I'll sign it for you.
7: I got one.
6: Got one what?
7: A ball signed by a pitcher.
6: In the majors?
7: Yeah, from a long time ago.
6: Who?
7: Gentleman George Baxter.
6: Hey, I've heard of him.
7: Throw.
6: Since when did you have this ball?
7: It's from my granddad. It's an old ball in the box. No big deal.
6: Well, would you sell it?
7: No. Throw.
6: How about a trade?
7: No. It's a thing from my granddad. Forget about it.
6: You don't even know who Gentleman George is. Just trade me.
7: It could be a rock and I wouldn't sell it. Throw.
2: Well, as they played, CJ just wouldn't let go of the thought of that signed baseball. He pestered Ned so much they got upset at each other and they both stormed off in a huff. CJ headed off to the Collins mansion. He needed a place to make his plans. This bear cub was bound and determined to get that signed baseball.
8: Well, hello there, CJ.
6: Hi, Miss Collins.
8: Papa Chuck is working in the kitchen.
6: Oh, I'm not after him. I need to do some thinking.
8: Pretty serious stuff.
6: Yeah.
8: Well, I suggest the study or the parlor.
6: The study.
8: The study it is. Anything I can help you with?
6: I don't know. Ned has this signed baseball. He doesn't appreciate the value of it. I do. I tried to buy it or trade for it, but he won't even think about it.
8: So you need to do some thinking about how to get it from him.
6: Well, that makes it sound kind of harsh.
8: I suppose it does. Before you start all your thinking, I recommend this one.
6: Is that one of Mr. Collins?
8: It is. He recorded this tube almost 20 years ago in the Middle East. Papa Chuck found it, and I listened to it last week. It could help you out.
6: Okay.
8: You remember how to set it up?
6: Put the tube here, turn the crank slowly, and then put the needle on this side.
8: Good. Come find us in the kitchen when you're done thinking.
6: Thanks, Miss Collins. Here we go to the Middle East.
9: The sun is just now rising over the hills. I'm standing on what was once Samaria. Just ahead is where the palace of King Ahab once stood. I was going over the story of King Ahab this morning in 1 Kings, and it is possible that I'm standing on Naboth's vineyard.
6: Whoa.
9: Ahab was really a piece of work. King of Samaria, and it wasn't enough. Now it came about that Naboth, the Jezreelite, had a vineyard which was in Jezreel beside the palace of Ahab, king of Samaria.
10: This is beautiful. Beautiful!
11: Yes, O king.
10: So who owns it?
11: Naboth, sire. There he is, next to that tree.
10: Call him.
11: You there, Naboth! Your king requires an audience!
12: Great king, may you live forever. I'm your humble servant.
10: Yes, yes. I was just admiring your vineyard. It's exquisite!
12: Thank you, my lord. It pleases me that it pleases you.
10: Have you ever thought of growing vegetables on it?
12: Sire?
10: Vegetables! You know, lettuce, carrots, peas, beans, fennel.
12: I know what vegetables are, my lord.
10: Well, have you ever thought of growing them here?
12: No, sire. This is a vineyard. I grow grapes.
10: Yes, yes, but I have vineyards. I need a vegetable garden, and this is the perfect spot, right next to the palace.
12: I'm afraid I don't understand, O king.
10: I want you to give me your vineyard so I can turn it into a vegetable garden next to my house.
12: What?
10: I'll pay you for it. Name your price, but be fair.
12: No, sire.
10: Don't want money? Then how about this? I'll give you a better vineyard in its place. You pick it.
12: I cannot, O king.
10: Now, I insist. I won't take your vineyard for nothing.
12: I meant, O king, that I cannot exchange or part with the vineyard for any price.
10: Why not?
12: This vineyard has been in my family for generations. The Lord forbid that I should give you the inheritance of my fathers.
10: But I'm offering you a better vineyard. Bigger. More vines.
12: It wouldn't matter if you offered me the palace itself, my lord. I cannot. I will not part with my family's land. I'm sorry. The answer is no.
9: Poor old Naboth had no way of knowing the kind of disaster that was about to befall him.
13: We'll be right back with more Paws and Tales after this.
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4: Now, no wasn't a word Ahab was used to hearing. Instead of taking the news like a man, he stomped back to his palace, sullen and vexed.
5: Please, sire, eat something.
6: No, I won't. I won't. I'm going to my bedroom.
4: He plopped down on his bed and turned his face to the wall. The worried servants immediately sent for Queen Jezebel. Now, Jezebel was the most wicked queen Israel ever had. She worshipped idols, killed God's prophets. She was so evil that to this day her name is used to describe the most wicked of women. But she was devoted to Ahab, and when she heard that he had taken to his bed, she rushed to find out why.
7: Ahab, Ahab, darling, are you ill? What is it, your head?
6: No.
7: Well, then what's wrong? They told me you won't eat. What has happened?
6: Naboth.
7: Naboth?
6: The owner of the little vineyard next to the palace. It'd make a fine vegetable garden.
7: Well, yes, darling, I agree.
6: I thought so, too, but Naboth didn't.
7: He didn't?
6: No, I offered to buy it from him. He said no.
7: He said what?
6: Then I offered to give him a bigger vineyard, and he said no.
7: I don't believe it.
6: I know, he's so mean.
7: Oh, no, I don't believe you. Are you king over Israel or not?
6: Yes, but if he says no...
7: Then act like it. Don't let this vine grower get the best of you.
6: I can't just steal it from him, Jezebel. It's against the law. Even a king can't ignore the law.
7: Then take it from him legally.
6: He won't sell. I've tried everything.
7: Not everything.
6: You've got that look again. Jezebel, what are you thinking?
7: Nothing you need concern yourself with.
6: Jezebel!
7: Now, haven't I always gotten you everything you've wanted?
6: Uh-huh.
7: Have I ever let you down?
6: Uh-uh.
7: Then get up, eat, and let your heart be joyful. I will get you the vineyard of Naboth the Jezreelite.
4: Jezebel went back to her room, took out several pieces of parchment and a quill, and began writing letters. And she signed them.
7: Ahab, King of Israel. A little wax, and the king's seal. Finished.
8: My queen.
7: Deliver these to the elders and nobles of the city.
8: Yes, my queen.
7: Now we'll see what Naboth has to say.
9: My lord? A letter from the queen.
10: What does she want now? Interesting. She wants to proclaim a fast.
9: A fast? What for?
10: Not what. Who? The fast is for Naboth.
9: The vine grower? Why should we proclaim a fast for him?
10: Because the queen also wants us to prepare a very special surprise for him.
9: What kind of surprise?
10: Read for yourself.
9: Queen Jezebel proclaims... That is interesting.
10: I'll prepare the proclamation. You prepare the surprise.
9: As you wish, my lord.
4: So the elders and the nobles did as Jezebel asked. They proclaimed a fast and seated Naboth at the head of the people. And when he was deep in prayer, Jezebel's unholy surprise was sprung.
11: Hypocrite!
12: Liar!
13: Here, here! Go away, you worthless men!
12: Who will go away? As long as the most worthless one here goes with us.
13: Well, who do you mean?
11: Naboth!
14: Me?
11: Yes, you. You sit there praying as if you're righteous when you know you're not.
14: Do I know you men?
12: Know us? You were out drinking with us last night!
14: What?
13: Naboth, is this true?
14: No, my lord.
11: Why, you lie. We have proof.
12: Look at these wine jars. They bear the mark of your vineyard.
14: Where did you get those?
12: From you, when we were drinking together last night.
14: My lord, I don't know how these men got my wine jars, but I wasn't with them, and I do not know them.
13: They certainly claim to know you.
11: We claim more than that. We may be worthless men, my lord, but we love our king and our God.
12: Well, that's more than we can say for Naboth.
14: That's not true!
13: Quiet! That is a very serious charge.
11: We know how serious it is, and we stand by it.
12: Yeah, that's right. We thought Naboth was our friend, and we were having a good time until he stood up and in a loud voice curse the king and God!
14: No, no, it isn't true!
13: There are two witnesses against you, Naboth.
11: And the law of Moses says, on the testimony of two witnesses, shall a man be put to death!
14: No, I beg you!
12: He must be put to death!
0: Hey, put him there!
15: We have two witnesses! Stone him!
4: But Naboth's cries fell on deaf ears. The people dragged him outside the city and threw stones at him until he died.
16: Miriam, what would you think about lining the new garden with fig trees?
3: They killed him! He didn't do anything, and they killed him! That coward, he had it all. He was the king, and it wasn't enough!
4: After the elders and nobles had accomplished their task, they sent back word to Queen Jezebel.
14: A letter for you, O Queen.
7: Thank you. Excellent. The king will want to hear this.
4: She went to Ahab, who was still pouting in bed.
7: It's your queen, my love, with news of success.
6: Success?
7: Naboth can refuse you no longer. See?
6: Naboth has been stoned and is dead. How? Why?
7: One really must be careful of what one says in public. Or in this case, doesn't say.
6: Jezebel, sometimes you're so naughty.
7: I told you I wouldn't let you down. Now get up and take possession of Naboth's vineyard.
6: Yes, my love.
4: And that's exactly what he did. Once again, Ahab had chosen evil as the way to get what he wanted, and this time, as it had in others before, it cost the life of an innocent man.

0: when it looked like evil had won the day, the Lord spoke to the prophet Elijah, who was living in the wilderness.
1: Elijah,
2: I am here, O God of Israel.
1: Go to Ahab in Samaria. He is in the vineyard of Naboth, where he has gone down to take possession of it.
2: What shall I tell him, O Lord?
1: You shall tell him, thus says the Lord, have you murdered and also taken possession? In the place where the dogs licked up the blood of Naboth, the dogs will lick up your blood.
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0: Elijah and Ahab had several unpleasant run-ins before. And both Ahab and Jezebel had sworn to kill the prophet. But when God tells you to do something, you do it and let him worry about the rest.
2: Ahab!
6: Elijah! Have you found me? Oh, my enemy?
2: I have found you because you have sold yourself to do evil in the sight of the Lord.
6: Now, Elijah,
2: hear the words of the Lord. Behold, I will bring evil upon you and will utterly sweep you away because you have provoked me and because you have made Israel sin.
6: Jezebel? Take care, prophet.
2: Of you, queen of iniquity, the Lord has also spoken. The dogs will eat Jezebel.
6: How dare!
2: Whoever belongs to Ahab and dies in the city, the dogs will eat. And whoever dies in the field, the birds of heaven will eat. Thus says the Lord.
6: No! Please! No!
0: Ahab was so stricken by these words, he tore his clothes, put on sackcloth, and fasted. In fact, he just laid around in sackcloth, completely depressed. And God's will was done. The prophecies against Ahab's family came true. First, the wicked king himself fell in battle. Next, in a terrible struggle with Jehu, the enemy commander, Ahab's son Joram was killed by an arrow. Jehu then went to the palace and ordered that evil queen Jezebel be thrown from the tower.
6: No!
7: Wow. Miss Collins!
8: Hey, CJ! Is that you? I'm in the kitchen!
7: Where's Miss Collins?
8: Out in the garden, I think.
7: Papa Chuck, do you know about Naboth's vineyard?
8: I do. A wrench, please.
7: Okay, I got a question for you.
8: Shoot.
7: If a fella really wants something that... Oh, I really want a baseball that Ned has, and he won't sell it to me.
8: Oh, Naboth's vineyard.
7: Well, yeah.
8: Mrs. Collins give you that too?
7: Yeah.
8: Wow, she's good.
7: Yeah, so this baseball. It's important to Ned and all. It's from his granddad. So I don't want to want it anymore.
8: Good.
7: But I still want it.
8: Envy. That's what it's called. So, what are you going to do about your envy? How do you stop wanting stuff that belongs to someone else?
7: I don't know. I'm in the third grade.
8: You gotta have an idea.
7: I guess I have to just be thankful for what I have.
8: That'd help. What else?
7: More? I could work hard so I can get the stuff I want.
8: That's not going to help you with envy. That's just going to distract you from taking care of it.
7: Well, I'm all out of ideas. The more I think about not wanting that baseball, the more I want it.
8: I don't think you can just go and stop being envious. You have to replace it with something.
7: Okay. I have no idea what that means.
8: I think we were made with a kind of an empty spot, and we need to fill it. We need to fill it bad.
7: Really?
8: Yep. We were made to need God, need Him for everything. Instead, well, we try to fill it up with stuff, but there's not enough stuff in the whole world to make us feel full. Ahab was the king, and he still wanted more.
7: So what do I do?
8: Every time you feel envy, pray that you'll only want what God wants you to have.
7: Every time?
8: Every time.
7: If I start praying every time I want that baseball, I'll be praying it all the time.
8: When you're tempted, tell Jesus about it. You can't be thinking godly thoughts and sinful thoughts at the same time. One of them's got to go.
7: Not sure I get it all, but I'll give it a shot.
8: That's the way it works, son. Fill yourself up with the things of God, and He'll change you. It's a mystery, to be sure. Hand me that wrench, would you, CJ? CJ? Good for you. The wrench?
9: CJ did give it a shot. When he felt the burn of envy for something that someone else had, he prayed. and he did it a lot. All that praying along with his reading the Bible, it changed his heart. It took some time, believe you me, but that's the only way to get rid of envy. You gotta let God change your heart and make it strong. And CJ was gonna need a strong heart, because he was soon gonna be tempted in ways he never could have imagined.

0: CJ and Ahab, was written by Phil Lawler and directed by David Carl. The song, Get Filled Up, was written by Sandy Howell and Nick Brown. Music was by Billy Martin, and our sound designer was Eric Basil. On the next episode of Paws and Tails...
1: Hi, my name is Stacy, and
2: what
1: I...
2: What do you want?
1: I heard you just moved into town and...
2: So, it's begun already. The rumors, the gossip. This conversation has come to an end, young lady.
1: Oh, no.
3: What is it, Stace?
2: What's the matter? Haven't you ever seen a substitute teacher before?
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2: Hi, Eugene.
3: Oh, greetings, Miss Parker.
2: Camilla. What are you doing?
3: Doing?
2: You're just standing here in the middle of the park.
3: Oh, on the contrary. I'm not merely standing here. I am basking in the glory of an exquisite day. And it appears as if all of creation is enjoying it as much as I am. Behold, an American robin feeding her young. And a western meadowlark. If only I had my binoculars.
2: Okay. Well, I guess I'll see you later.
3: Oh, my. A mourning dove. How sad the gentle cry of this beloved peaceful bird. Sweet dove.
2: Eugene, I don't think it wants you to...
3: Yes, I hear your plaintive cry.
2: Wow! I've never seen a bird do that before. It's like it was aiming straight for your head.
3: That was extremely odd.
2: Look out! Here it comes again!
3: Well, there must be some... mistake! Doves are supposed to be peaceful. Oh, Miss Parker, take cover! I've never tried outrunning a bird before.
2: I guess nature was enjoying the day for different reasons than he was.
4: Hi, Camilla.
2: Hi, Susie.
4: What's Eugene doing in that bush?
2: Oh, he was being attacked by a dove.
4: That's weird.
2: So, who's this?
4: My new puppy.
2: He's yours? You got a puppy? Oh, he's so cute. What's his name?
4: He's Spats.
2: Hi, Spats. Aw, he's beautiful.
4: You should get one. The Flanagan family has a whole litter. They're giving them away to good families.
2: Really? Oh, I'd love to get a dog. I'll ask my parents.
4: Do you really think they'll let you have one?
2: Why not?
5: Why not? Where do I even begin to answer that question?
2: But Daddy!
5: First and foremost, it's a bad idea.
2: Why? Lots of people have dogs.
5: Oh, that's right, Camilla. Lots of people have all kinds of pets, but... you've obviously forgotten the Parker family history.
2: What history?
5: Let me recall it for you. But before I do, let's make sure the whole family is present for this. Matthew?
6: Yeah, Dad?
5: Come here, please. Olivia?
6: Yeah? Is it time for dinner?
5: No, family meeting. Gather around. Ava, can you hear all right?
7: I'm good. Just let me get this out of the oven.
5: Sure. Okay, I'm reminding Camilla about pets. Olivia, you had that hamster. What was his name?
4: Oh, Mr. Cheeks.
5: Mr. Cheeks. And what happened to him?
8: Matthew killed him.
7: No. I did not.
4: Yes, you did. You hooked up a spinning wheel to power that reading lamp next to your bed.
8: You and did? It worked. I got an A on that for my science project.
4: Yeah, and Mr. Cheeks died from exhaustion.
8: That's not true. It's an urban legend.
4: Then how did he die?
8: He had a heart attack from all those little chocolate candies you kept feeding him.
4: Did not.
8: Too much cholesterol.
5: No. Okay, the point is, he died. Probably of unnatural causes.
8: Okay, so that's one case.
4: Yeah.
5: Oh, and who here remembers the goldfish?
9: Oh, Spanky and Lester.
5: Dead within 6 weeks. Oh, and that frog.
4: Pickles! That wasn't my fault.
10: Mom sat on him.
8: Well, what was he doing loose and on the kitchen chair? You called us all for dinner. He thought he was part of the family.
10: Yeah. I am not taking blame for that frog.
5: Oh, no, this isn't about blame. The point is that this family and pets of any kind are a bad mix.
4: But those pets belong to everyone else. I'll take care of my pet.
8: Pet? What pet?
4: No. I want to get a puppy.
8: Oh. We're getting a puppy? Cool.
5: No, we are not getting a puppy.
4: What kind is it? A Labrador.
5: No.
4: Oh, they're so cute.
5: Okay, don't get yourself so worked up. We are not getting a dog.
4: But it's not fair.
8: I'm sorry, sweetie, but as your father just pointed out, we're a bad mix. I won't be responsible for the demise of another animal.
5: And I don't think you're old enough to take responsibility for a puppy.
4: Then how about this? If I can prove I'm responsible, can I get one?
5: Let's just drop it for now, okay?
4: Okay. For now. Let's eat.
5: Oh, my goodness.
8: Let's eat. Make sure you cut first.
4: Come on, Matthew. Wait till you see Susie's puppy.
8: All right, I'm coming. I don't think they're going to go away if we're 5 minutes late.
4: Hurry! Wait. Did you hear that?
8: Yeah, it sounds like a baby bird.
4: Hey, look! It is a baby bird!
8: It must have fallen out of a nest. But what nest?
4: I don't see one. There isn't even a tree near here. You suppose he's an orphan?
8: I'm not sure.
2: He looks too young to be learning to fly.
4: Well, we can't just leave him here. What are we going to do?
2: Beats me. We're closest to Wit's End. Mr. Whitaker will know what to do.
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3: Good morning.
13: Good morning. Eugene?
3: Yes, Miss Kendall?
13: What are you doing?
3: Doing about what?
13: You're wearing a football helmet.
3: Well observed.
13: Why?
3: To avoid the pain of being accosted by another bird.
13: Really?
3: Yes. I don't know what I've done to offend them, but they have been coming after me in full force.
13: One came after you yesterday.
3: On the way here, and another attacked me on the way home.
13: Really?
3: Another dove, to be specific.
13: Well, you should take that helmet off. You're going to scare the kids.
3: Hmm? Oh, what?
13: Hi, Matthew. Hi, Camilla. What are you two doing?
3: What's that noise?
4: Oh, we found a baby bird, and we don't know what to do with him.
3: Huh. It's not a dove, is it? Where's my helmet?
13: Well, calm down, Eugene. It's tiny, whatever it is.
4: See?
3: Oh. It appears you have acquired an infant Kyanakita cristata. A baby blue jay.
13: Oh. Hey, you shouldn't be touching the bird, right? Won't the mom reject it if it smells like a human?
2: That's what I said.
3: Actually, that's an unfounded legend.
2: That's what I thought.
3: Regardless, you should endeavor to return this bird to its nest at once, where it has the optimal chance for survival.
2: We don't know where its nest is.
4: The poor thing was lying on the sidewalk.
3: Oh, a nestling. That's unfortunate. Without anyone to take responsibility for this creature, it could die. Look, see the way he opens his mouth like that? It means he's probably... Oh, he bit me!
13: Well, there's another species of bird that doesn't like you, Eugene.
3: Yes.
2: Right.
4: Matthew, do you know what this means?
2: Eugene has to get rabies shots?
3: What? Birds can't carry rabies.
4: No, I'm talking about my prayer last night. If I show responsibility for taking care of something, maybe I can get a puppy.
2: But animals don't survive in our house, Camilla.
4: This one will. You'll see. So will Mom and Dad. I'll break the curse.
13: Curse? What curse?
2: It's a family thing.
4: Yeah. Let's go. I can't wait to show Mom and Dad.
8: Oh, hi, hun. How was work?
5: Long. I was in an endless meeting. Where are the kids?
8: Oh, Olivia's upstairs and...
4: Mom, Dad, we found a baby blue jay on the sidewalk and it was so small and we couldn't find its nest. So I think God wants me to take care of it.
5: Oh. Wait, what?
2: In a bit, Eugene, and now he might have bird rabies, but I think he's just hungry.
8: Eugene's hungry?
4: So can we keep it?
5: Wait a minute.
4: Hey, what's going on? We found a baby bird, see?
13: Oh, he's kind of cute. In a bald, disgusting sort of way.
5: Okay, I don't think it's a good idea to keep this bird. It really needs to be with its mother.
8: Yes.
4: But that's the problem. We can't find his mother or his nest.
2: And we couldn't just leave it to die on the sidewalk.
8: I'll call the rescue shelter. Maybe they'll take
4: Yay.
8: It.
4: Yay! But Dad, why can't we keep it?
5: Camilla, we talked about this earlier.
4: But this is the answer to my prayer. Maybe this is God's way of teaching me.
5: But, sweetheart, you don't know anything about raising a baby bird.
4: I could learn. How hard could it be? Please, Dad. Oh, please, oh, please.
2: I'll help too, Dad.
4: I'll serve as an observer and advice giver.
5: Oh, thanks, guys. Olivia.
8: Well, that was easy.
5: What happened?
8: I talked to the local shelter, and they said that no one takes baby birds.
4: See, Dad? He's going to die if we don't do something.
5: But, Camilla, raising a bird is a lot of work, and you'll need to...
4: Okay,
5: listen, you'll have to learn what to feed him and how often. He'll need a nest of some sort.
4: We can make
5: and
4: one.
5: There's a point when he'll have to learn how to fly and then leave.
2: We can teach him.
4: Yeah.
5: That's all if he lives that long.
4: What? Dad!
5: I'm sorry, sweetheart, but I want you to be prepared for that possibility.
8: Mm-hmm.
5: Especially with this family's track record.
4: It won't happen. I'm going to break our pet curse.
5: We don't have a pet. Who said we're cursed?
13: Everybody.
8: Okay, just remember... You're taking on this responsibility, so no matter how difficult it gets, you have to see it through. You got it?
4: I got it. I promise.
8: Oh, I'll get it.
4: So what is he gonna eat?
5: Well, I don't know.
14: What do you think he likes? Oh, buenos dias, Mrs. Parker.
8: Hi, Wooten.
14: I got your mail right here. This one package was just a little big for the mailbox.
8: Oh,
2: hey, maybe Wooten knows.
4: Yeah.
14: Well, I never did before, but there's a first time for everything. What is it?
4: About about baby birds.
14: Whoa, you have one of those?
8: Come on in, Wooten.
14: Okay. Hey, how great is that? You know, I raised a baby bird once.
4: We needed help, and Wooten came to the door. Is this God or what?
14: Okay, I wouldn't go that
5: far. Not so fast, not so fast.
8: You raised a bird, Wooten?
14: Oh, sure. When I lived in Alaska, he was a great horned owl named Dr. What.
5: Dr. What?
14: Yeah, exactly. Dr. Who would have been a better name, but I think it's trademarked.
4: If you know about baby birds, then maybe you can tell us what to feed them.
13: Yeah.
14: Well, you know, I know baby owls like partially digested mice, which aren't too bad once you get past the fur. No, just kidding. I didn't actually eat any mice. I don't even know any. I'd say that your bird would probably appreciate something with a lot of protein like grubs or beetles.
4: Ew! I am not chewing beetles for any bird.
2: We could put them in the blender.
4: Ew!
8: No, you can't.
14: Yeah, she's probably right, but you could substitute those with ground beef or maybe dog food, which is kind of weird when you think about it. I mean, a bird eating dog food. But then again, I did have an Irish setter named Artichoke who used to eat bird seed. He was a bird dog.
5: Now that is funny.
14: It is, why?
4: Hey, Mom, can we go to the store and get some dog food?
8: We have ground beef. Let's just use that.
4: Thanks, Wooten.
14: Oh, sure, you guys, anytime. Hey, have fun with your bird, and remember to take a lot of naps whenever you can.
5: Naps? What do you mean?
14: Oh, yeah, because, you know, most baby birds eat, like, every 23 minutes from sunrise to sunset.
8: You're kidding.
4: He must be.
14: Nope.
5: Are you sure you want to do this, Camilla?
4: Yeah!
14: Well, I hope it turns out okay.
5: By the way, what happened to your horned owl?
14: Oh, he died.
4: What?
14: Yeah, him.
8: Okay, thanks, Wooten. See you later.
14: Oh, yeah, okay, right, bye.
4: My bird won't die. I won't let him die. I'll do whatever it takes.
5: Camilla? Camilla?
4: Hey, little bird. Aw, you're hungry again? Okay.
5: Good thing it's Saturday. I'm not sure how you're going to do this on a school day.
4: Maybe I can take him in and make him my project.
5: Well, I don't think your teacher would appreciate that. Feeding him every 23 minutes while she's trying to have class may be a little disruptive.
4: Then what will I do?
5: I guess you'll have to figure that out. He's your responsibility, right?
4: Right.
15: Well, hi, Camilla. Matthew, where have you two been all day?
4: I've been taking care of my bird. We've been taking care of our bird.
2: You only fed him once.
8: Well, that's something.
15: Well, is this the bird you found out of its nest? Connie told me about that.
4: He has to eat every 20 minutes. I don't have time to do anything else but feed him.
15: Oh, just think, if you were its mother, you'd have to spend that 20 minutes finding food.
8: All you have to do is go to the kitchen.
4: Yeah, but I'm exhausted just doing that. I thought that taking care of a baby bird would be easy, but he just wants to eat all the time. And it's not like I can play with him. He's not like a puppy.
8: Well, it's better to practice on something small. Maybe you'll break the curse.
15: Whoa, did you say curse?
8: Yeah, the Parker family pet curse.
15: Well, what does that mean?
4: All of our pets die for one reason or another.
15: Yeah, but you're calling it a curse. Is that the word your parents use?
8: No, we made it up. But it is a curse.
15: Well, actually, it isn't. There's no such thing as curses.
4: There isn't?
15: No, not the way you mean it. I mean, we sometimes use a word like curse in the same way we say good luck or bad luck. They're words we use for things we like or don't like, but they aren't real.
4: Then my bird won't die?
15: Oh, I didn't say that.
8: But he will die if we can't figure out how to take care of him during the week.
4: Oh, yeah. He has to eat all day, and I don't have anyone to feed him. Dad works, and Mom is doing her nursing stuff at the clinic.
15: Oh, I think there's an easy answer to that.
4: There is?
15: Sure. Bring him here. We'll take care of him while you're at school.
4: You will?
15: Of course. Drop him by on your way to school, and you can pick him up after.
4: That's great, Mr. Whitaker. Thank you.
8: Are you sure? I don't think Eugene is a big fan of birds right now.
15: Oh, don't worry about Eugene. I'm sure he'll be happy to help out.
16: No, Mr. Whitaker, anything but that.
15: Oh, come on, Eugene. It's just a baby bird.
13: I don't know, Whit. Eugene isn't getting along with birds these days.
15: Well, I thought you sorted that out. Did you say you researched why those birds were attacking you?
16: Indeed. Apparently, some species of birds get very protective of their nests during their baby-making season. I must have done something in the park to scare them at precisely the wrong time. Now they have it in for me, to use the colloquialism.
13: It's all right. I'll help you take care of the baby bird.
15: Thank you, Connie.
16: Please don't feel that I'm in any way attempting to be derelict in my duties here, but
3: but you have no idea what it feels like to be swooped upon like that. I'm even considering draconian measures.
2: What kind of measures?
3: Draconian, meaning extreme.
2: I know what it means, but I don't know what you mean.
3: Oh, well, I spoke to a specialist who suggested that the birds may be attracted to my hair.
2: Ew. Mm,
3: you know, for their nests.
2: Oh.
3: So I'm considering getting rid of it.
17: Getting rid of what?
3: My hair. All of it.
2: You're kidding. You'd shave your head?
3: Well, only if necessary. I can't look any worse than wearing a football helmet en route to work every day.
2: That I've got to see.
17: Now, Connie.
2: Well, I'll bring in some hair clippers.
3: Well, let's hope it won't come to that.
2: Mr. Whitaker?
17: Oh, hi, Camilla.
2: How's Dexter?
17: Who?
2: Dexter, my bird. Is he okay?
17: Oh, he's fine. But you're right. Feeding him every 20 minutes isn't easy. Are you sure you're up for this for another couple of weeks?
2: 2 weeks?
17: Uh-huh. That's how long it should take for a bird his size to learn to fly.
2: Oh, well, sure. I said I would, to prove that I can be responsible. So that's what I'll do.
17: Well, good for you. I'll go get Dexter.
2: Thanks, Mr. Whitaker.
18: Oh, wait.

0: Are you sure about this, Eugene?
1: Entirely. If this is what it takes to walk outside in peace, then I'm willing to do it. Proceed, Miss Kendall.
2: Okay. Don't blame me after it's done.
1: I take full responsibility.
2: Okay. Here goes. Here today, gone tomorrow.
1: What?
3: Never mind.
4: Thank you.
5: Well, kids, how are things with your bird?
6: Great. Mr. Whitaker took care of him while I was at school, and I've been feeding him ever since.
4: I fed him once.
7: Me too. I'll get it. Maggie Blake is supposed to drop off a book for me.
4: Go ahead, Olivia. Did I hear that you've named him?
7: Dexter.
5: Interesting name, though I wish you hadn't named him.
7: But why not?
5: Well, naming him adds to your attachment, and you remember you're not keeping him. He has to be taught to fly and let go.
7: I know, but I'll be comforted by our new puppy.
4: What new puppy?
7: The one I'll get because I was so responsible with Dexter.
5: Well, oh. Now wait a minute. We never agreed to that.
7: But why can't I? You've seen how responsible I am.
5: Well, yes, you've done an amazing job, but... Look, Camilla, I don't want you to get your hopes up about a puppy.
7: But, Dad!
8: Hey, look! Wooten's here!
9: Oh, hi, Wooten!
10: I'm sorry. I didn't realize you were eating. I was just on my way home, and I thought I'd see how your baby bird was doing.
7: Oh, he's doing great, oh. Yeah. He's in the box in the living room if you want to go look.
10: Okay.
4: His name's Dexter, by the way.
10: Oh, I love that name, Matthew. You know, I had a moose that came to our backyard all the time that I called Dexter.
8: Mm. Why did you call him Dexter?
10: Oh, you know, because the word Dexter is Latin for right-handed. Anyway, I'll just peek in on the little fella for a minute if you don't mind.
5: Of course not. Thank you. Go right ahead.
8: Dad, mm-hmm. What does being right-handed have to do with being a moose?
5: Yeah, I have no idea.
8: Me either.
7: Mm-mm. Okay, anyway, about that puppy.
4: No, oh, Camilla, I think we should really talk about it.
10: I'm sorry to bother you folks, but Dexter is barely moving.
8: What?
10: Yeah, I think something's wrong with your bird.
5: Nobody panic.
8: Oh, no. Is he alive?
4: He's breathing, kinda.
7: Mom, Dad! Do something!
5: Well, I don't know what to do. Wooten?
10: Oh, I would try beak-to-beak resuscitation, but I'm afraid I might blow him up.
8: Wait! Maggie Blake's dad is a veterinarian. Should I call him?
5: Well, I know Bill. I'll give him a call.
8: Oh, Dexter.
4: Oh, sweetie, there's nothing you can do right now. We'll have to wait.
7: I know what to do. I can pray.
4: Yeah.
5: Well, I just got off the phone with Bill Blake. He said that there's not a whole lot we can do for Dexter. Just make him comfortable and try to feed him if we can.
7: This is all my fault. I shouldn't have left him.
4: Oh, he was only as far as the living room, Camilla. And you had to eat dinner.
7: It doesn't matter. Oh, if anything happens to him...
5: I'm sorry, Camilla.
7: He'll get better. I believe he will. I'm going to pray and keep praying. All night if I have to. Come on, Dexter. You can do it. Fight to live. Do you hear me? Fight to live.
5: Camilla.
7: Dad? Oh, I fell asleep. Dexter!
5: He's still breathing. Have you been able to feed him?
7: No, he won't eat.
5: Look, it's 3 a.m. I don't think there's anything else you can do. You should go to bed.
7: No, Dad, I can't. I have to stay with him and pray.
5: Sweetheart, even with prayer, it's possible he won't make it.
7: Because of the curse?
5: There's no such thing as curses.
7: But there has to be a curse. Why else is this happening?
5: Well, it's happening because baby birds rarely survive when people try to take care of them.
7: But this one has to live. Don't you see? God gave him to me to be responsible. And if he dies, then...
5: If he dies, then he dies. That's the way it works sometimes.
7: Then what was the point of me helping him?
5: The point? One point is that you're a loving and compassionate person who saw a need and tried to meet it. I'm proud of you for that. Whatever else happens, well, that's God's business.
7: But I'm praying for Dexter.
5: And that's good. Whether Dexter lives or dies, we hold on to our faith in God. And we don't become superstitious about things like curses. Do you understand?
7: Yeah, Dad, I do.
5: Okay. You're going to stay here?
7: Uh-huh.
5: All right. Good night, sweetheart.
7: Good night.

0: Good morning, Camilla.
1: Good morning, Mr. Whittaker.
0: Oh, dear. Is something wrong? Where's Dexter?
1: He passed away last night.
0: I'm terribly sorry to hear that. How are you doing?
1: I'm sad. Do you believe that God wants everything that happens to us to teach us something?
0: Sure. Why? Do you think you learned something from this experience?
1: Yeah, I learned that responsibility isn't easy.
0: Anything else?
1: Well, doing our best doesn't always mean things will happen the way we want. Sometimes God has other plans.
0: That's a hard lesson, Camilla, but an important one.
2: Mr. Whittaker, Oh, hello, Camilla.
1: Hi,
2: Is there something wrong?
3: What happened to your hair?
2: Oh, happily, I decided that hair is for the birds.
3: Huh?
2: I have donated it to assure my safety, and through it, my enemies are now my friends. Let peace reign once again in Odyssey's fair parks.
4: I don't get it. The birds keep swooping at my head.
5: Oh, no.
6: Miss Candle, bring the clippers.
4: What?
7: In between the dive-bombing birds, the family curses, and wild hair clippers, I hope you noticed what Mr. Parker said about God knowing what's best. In fact, there's a verse in Matthew 10 that fits today's show perfectly. Jesus says that not one sparrow falls to the ground without God knowing about it. Then he says, "You're worth more than many sparrows." Just as Camilla was holding that little bird in her hands today, the Creator is holding us in His hands, and that's the best place for us to be. You can find out more about today's adventure for the birds, including discussion questions, devotionals, and how to get your own copy on our website at witsend.org. Today's adventure is included in Album 51, Take It From the Top, along with 11 other adventures. 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Crow! Birds! I'm sorry. Okay. Music by John Campbell, and our cast included Sydney Schiattani, Mark Evan Jackson, Will Ryan, and Zach Callison. And I'm Chris, hoping you'll join us again next time for more Adventures in Odyssey. 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
9: Partly cloudy tonight, some scattered showers and risk of a thunderstorm. Overnight fog patches and a low of 6. Tomorrow it'll be sunny and 25. On Monday and Tuesday, sunshine, highs of 32. And for Wednesday, it'll be sunny and 33. Current weather conditions can be found anytime on your Discover Westman app. I'm Judy Peters.

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2: Welcome to Science, Scripture, and Salvation, a radio ministry of the Institute for Creation Research. 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When we see that the first and most foundational book of the Bible can be trusted in all matters, including science, it builds confidence in the rest of the inspired Word all the way to Revelation. On today's show, we'll get to hear from Dr. Brian Thomas, paleobiochemist and research associate with the Institute for Creation Research. Here's Dr. Thomas.
3: This week, we're thinking about and talking about the science behind recent creation. Very few people that I talk to even know that there is science that supports recent creation, that supports a world that's thousands, not millions of years old. And a lot of Christians... deny that this is even important. They deny that it's relevant. But I think it is relevant, especially when we consider how many other scriptures reference Genesis. So if we inject millions of years into the creation account, which doesn't plainly have it, then we actually open the door to unraveling our confidence in the many other scriptures that reference Genesis creation, either directly or indirectly. I think, for example, about Psalm 33, verse 9. It's an amazing verse. It says, "For he spoke, and it was done. He commanded, and it stood fast." The verb tense there, stood,